0: And there we go with Spike Jones on the box.
1: Why? Right. What do you mean when you say that?
0: Well, that's from the old song by the band.
1: Oh, all right.
0: Spike Jones on the box here.
1: Okay.
0: You got it now. Good evening, folks. Welcome to another Grits Radio Show right here on WBCQ, The Planet. It is the 13th of June, 2026.
1: Yes, it is.
0: And a beautiful day here at the campground again. No rain, no excess humidity, pretty comfortable. And, oh, yes, that's right. We went out for ice cream. We spoiled ourselves today.
1: It wasn't just cream. It was with a capital I-C.
0: I couldn't believe it was $9.50 for a banana split. Oh, my God.
1: We didn't get it, though.
0: Of course we didn't. Hey, well, we're a banana split right here on the air. Enjoy, folks.

Sam had it nice. Why, all he had was paradise. Can you do better? Yes, you can. In Yucatan.

0: That's right. It's 8:29, and yeah, doesn't it go fast?
1: It really does. I don't.
0: And that was George Jones with Relief is Just a Swallow Away, and I'm going to have to get another Sea Hag IPA that I've been drinking here. They're pretty tasty.
1: I didn't think they had them.
0: Yeah. Well, no, but these are leftover from
1: leftovers.
0: Last week, you see.
1: You like those better.
0: Well, yeah, well, the fuzzy duck one isn't too bad.
1: It's funny,
0: more
1: though.
0: Citrusy. Anyway, Desi Arnaz with You Can in Yucatan. That's right, and I suppose you can if you're mind to. Shop around if you're horny. There you go. There's a song for Jane. And the Jefferson Airplane with the High Flying Bird live at the Fillmore West. Stills Young Band with Long May You Run. Frank Zappa with Zombie Wolf. And Dave Mason started us off with Pearly Queen.
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4: So do you really own the whole casino?
3: Yeah. It's leukemia, Cora.
4: It's just too expensive. So they're just gonna let Josh die?
5: Did they tell you how much at the clinic?
4: It's over $200,000.
5: I think we may have come up with an idea.
6: It's a kind of a fundraiser in the form of sexy calendars for a $100 donation.
3: How can I help? Can't sell this on property. This porn.
7: You already promised that girl.
3: I don't care!
7: It looks like Dean's going to deny Josh a bone marrow transplant.
5: The way I see it, Dean Belding is no longer entitled to our trust or our loyalty.
4: Where exactly is this going?
5: Let's just take the money we need for Josh.
6: Well, we're going to need an agent that nobody in the casino knows.
3: Let's do it. Yeah, baby! Oh, I'm a winner! I'm a winner!
6: And I'll get my brother to help us with the roulette game.
7: You represent any porn stars?
4: So we just have to make it through the caper.
3: Put you on the spot, or kids dying. It's about business. It's a business thing.
7: Are you two gonna make out?
4: Oh, shit.
0: That's right. This movie was called Dirty Dealing from made in 2018.
1: It was a ripoff of one of the Ocean's movie, they said.
0: Yeah, Ocean's 11.
1: Yeah,
0: something like that. But these girls try to rob the casino.
1: Scantily clad.
0: Scantily clad, that's right. Yes. And well, anyway.
1: They all knew what they were doing because they worked the tables in the casino every weekend night. So they needed the money because the insurance denied her kids cancer treatment. So they came up with some, you know, these girls really look stupid. I don't know how they came up with this complicated, anyway.
0: Racket.
1: It was a racket, and the boss was the nastiest bastard you ever wanted.
0: No, it was Michael Madsen, right?
1: Michael Madsen, yeah. He always plays a... He was in Reservoir Dogs, you know.
0: Do you
1: remember that? Yeah.
0: Oh, yeah. Yeah.
1: So, he was bad.
0: Anyway,
1: the whole thing was bad.
0: This was a pretty terrible movie. The acting was very stilted. Yeah, you're right about the girls being kind of dumb because it was like they recited the lines off of cue cards off camera.
1: You know, nobody could act.
0: No, not at all. I mean, they were good looking, but...
1: Kind of, but they all had false boobs, so...
8: And now it's time for the bad song of the week right here on Grits Radio.
0: All right, the bad song of the week. Let's see, what did I pick for the bad song of
1: you
0: the week?
1: You can't remember
0: well, it's so bad. You. But this is unforgettably bad.
1: Okay.
0: And it's right. and I'm telling you, it's one of your favorite songs.
1: Maybe.
0: One by the Bee Gees.
1: Well, I like the Bee Gees, but I, you know, not every single thing. So we'll see.
0: No, well, this was a song from the Saturday night
1: Fever
0: album.
1: Movie track. Yeah.
0: Which you loved.
1: Well, I did.

0: And there you go. You know, folks, I would have loved if we'd had a video of Val's face when she first heard that.
1: Oh, my God. It was, yeah.
0: And it was Joe Stafford, otherwise known as Darlene Edwards.
1: Yeah, she's the one with the perfect pitch.
0: Yeah,
1: she
0: had perfect pitch, so she could do it bad on purpose.
1: Yeah, she was.
0: Wasn't that wonderfully
1: great.
0: Bad? I thought it was wonderfully bad. It really
1: yes,
0: was.
1: It was so bad.
0: Oh, my God.
1: Muffet.
0: That's right, Muffy. It was perfectly bad. Yes. All right, now, let's see. What do I got for... Oh, yeah, we got some Tampa Red.
1: Oh, well, I like
0: for the
1: him.
0: Yad Sale Song of the Week.
1: Oh, Tampa Red.
0: Yeah, we love Tampa Red. This is from 1934.
1: Wow, okay.
0: Okay?
1: Yep.
0: Check it out, folks. Tampa Red, guitar wizard.

0: was a drive-in movie full of juicy people. Wow!
1: It's a trap! Help! It's Pick! We've had it, men.
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0: Well, the Frostbite Daily Paper, the Picayune Intelligence, really started something when it buried a pot containing $1 million in Confederate money. As a sales booster, the idea was a smash. People stood in lines to get the latest edition with clues as to where the pot could be found. But it wasn't a very good idea for the town, for treasure hunters had soon dug Frostbite Falls full of deep holes and tunnels. Of course, nobody minded when the statue of General Bumble fell from sight. Or when a string of light poles suddenly dropped 10 feet.
1: Makes the light better for reading.
0: But they began to change their minds when a whole housing tract called Mountain View Homes sank to roof level. But the citizens really got up in arms when the crumbling surface began to affect the baseball scores.
2: Strike!
3: But that pitch was on the clump.
2: I don't care. It came across right at your belt buckle.
0: Whoa. Soon an angry crowd collected at the newspaper office demanding the pot be dug up and the contest called off.
4: I'd be happy to oblige good people, only...
1: Only what, McCornpone?
4: I can't remember where I buried it.
0: And so the search went on. The only two people in town who weren't concerned were Rocky Squirrel and his pal Bullwinkle, for the moose had been ordered not to dig anymore.
5: I just can't stand it, Rock. I know I could find that pot.
6: Maybe you better go visit your relatives in Ponca City, Bullwinkle. That'll take your mind off the treasure.
5: Yeah, guess maybe you're right.
0: And the despondent moose packed his straw valise and started out of town on his bicycle. On the way, he passed what seemed to be a very earnest group of diggers.
5: Find anything, fellas?
7: Not yet, but it won't be long now.
5: Well, good luck.
0: And Bullwinkle pedaled away, little realizing that those diggers were in reality an evil gang called the Light-Fingered Five Minus Two. Their leader was that all-round thief and safecracker Boris Badenoff.
7: Please, Babyface Braunschweiger, the Minnesota Monster.
0: Well, Babyface was really digging beneath the Farmers and Swineherds National Bank in order to rob it.
1: How much farther we got to go, Babyface?
7: Should be there now, Spike. Swing pickaxe one more time. Didn't I told you? Get the dynamite ready.
0: Meanwhile, back in his little cottage, Rocky was already getting lonesome for Bullwinkle.
6: Gee, I sent him off all by himself. Suppose he gets lost. I'd better follow him.
0: And the soft-hearted squirrel started off to find his friend. Unfortunately, the first place he stopped was the hole being dug by Babyface's gang.
6: Hey, any of you fellas see a moose go by here?
5: Hey, Babyface, you know who that is?
7: Do I know who that is? Oh, boy, do I know who it is.
5: That's Rocky, the flying squirrel. He's rough on rats. We better get out of here.
7: Nonsense, Nick. Invite the little chappy into the hole, Three-Finger.
8: The boss wants you should come into the hole with us.
6: I'm sorry, but I can't... Whoop.
8: The boss wants you should come into the hole.
0: And in a twinkling, our hero was bound and blindfolded.
7: Now, Slug, if you will be so kindly to light the fuse, we will be on our way.
9: Gee, you're going to use the same dynamite to break into the bank and blow up the squirrel?
7: Well, you know, he's a low-budget show.
6: That voice! Where have I heard that voice?
0: Well, it looks as if Rocky has only a few seconds to remember, for the fuse leading to the dynamite is growing shorter and shorter, and so, unfortunately, is our time. Be sure to see our next episode, Sweet Violence, or The Yeg and I.
10: That's right. We got the Buried Treasure Part 3.
11: Yep, he's off with his, what was it, straw valise? Bullwinkle. You weren't paying attention to him, to the show. Then, well, it's all right.
12: He's got the smile on his
10: face. Yeah, there you go. There you go, Rocky and Bullwinkle. Let's see. Oh, yes, our pick ad. You have to have that during the summertime
11: a few times. And the death knell.
10: Yeah, I know. I love the way that thump sound is. Yeah. I mean, how does a mosquito actually thump?
11: I doubt it. But these two, because they were mighty big.
10: You'd have to have a pretty sensitive microphone to pick that up,
11: so.
10: I think. And the B-52s with Give Me Back My Man. Spinal Tap, of course, with Sex Farm.
11: Oh, God.
10: And Combustible Edison with Spy vs. Spy. We are out of time. Tampa Red, God Send Song of the Week.
11: I love Tampa
10: Stay
11: Red.
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just fled the scene and managed to elude the police. He is armed and dangerous and has been spotted in the West Side area armed with a meat cleaver in one hand and his genitals in the other. 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
1: Oh, bye. Gotcha.

and ponder the significance of short person behavior in pedal depressed, panchromatic resonance, and other highly ambient domains. Arf, she said.

0: Let me just see if I can recap, Lieutenant. Jane alleges that I gave her an envelope containing $30,000, which she was to deliver to a man on the Venice boardwalk?
1: That's correct.
0: Well, that allegation has absolutely no basis in fact. Jane, are you concocting this because you're still angry about the fact that I wouldn't let you and the other girls smoke grass at lunch hour?
2: Oh, wow, Alan. It's better than knocking back three martinis like you do.

0: Yeah, yeah, that works.
1: Yeah,
0: I'll say that works. Yes, the Colorblind James Experience. Dance Critters here on the Lumpy Gravy Radio Show. 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
1: That's right.
0: Here on WKHS Wharton, WBCQ Monticello, Maine, USA.
1: Yeah, that's right.
0: Wherever you're listening to us from tonight, greetings and welcome.
1: Yeah, I hope you're having a great weekend.
0: The Colorblind James Experience. Yes, I like that band.
1: Got yeah.
0: A nice little spiffy song there.
1: That was very Dance Critters.
0: Rockford Files soundbite there. Do you know Jane in that episode was played by
1: who was it?
0: Jane Curtin's sister.
1: Oh, okay.
0: Jane Curtin from Saturday Night Live.
1: Yeah, I know who Jane Curtin is.
0: Yes, Jane, you ignorant slut. And...
1: Yep.
0: And Nick Mason with Can't Get My Motor to Start before that.
1: That was interesting.
0: Another spiffy song. And starting us off with Frank Zappa with Evelyn, a Modified Dog. And yeah.
1: Wow.
0: Wow.
1: So this is going to be a great show, everyone.
0: You think so?
1: Yeah, it's turned into really, you know, upbeat tunes that are
0: upbeat.
1: That are kind of different.
0: Yeah, I think so.
1: Yeah.
0: How about some more upbeat?
1: Yeah, okay.
0: Pulled this record out the other day and said, you know, that would be good for the show.
1: Okay.
0: It's the Swamp Zombies on Dr. Dream Records.

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1: Maybe a tube's burned out. Look in the back.
0: It's funny, it worked all right a minute ago.

0: Yes, sir.
1: Calling all cars, calling all cars. Be on the lookout for three photographers.
2: They ain't here.
3: I wonder where they are.
2: Well, pal, you got me. The last time I saw them, they were running east on Main Street. Or maybe it was west. For that matter, I'm not sure it was Main Street. And it might have been three other guys.

0: Frank Zappa and the Mothers of Invention.
1: That's right.
0: From their album, Weasels Ripped My Flesh. My Guitar Wants to Kill Your Mama. I do believe that came off the Ryko Disc CD.
1: Yeah, it did.
0: That came out in the 80s
1: from
0: the original album, dating about 1969 or so. You're listening to the Lumpy Gravy Radio Show. We've got to play some Zappa.
1: That's right.
0: You will recall, dear listeners, that we played that on our first show.
1: Yeah, we did.
0: Many moons ago, yes. Yes, one of our favorites. And yes, Jane was sitting over there looking at me, shaking her head, saying, "You're playing Frank Zappa on shortwave. That's subversive."
1: Yeah, right.
0: Yes. Yes, before Frank Zappa, we heard the Three Stooges. This radio must be dead. I hope not.
1: Oh, that's right.
0: Curly sitting in the radio. The Nashville Teens before that with Google Eye.
1: That's right.
0: How long has it been since you've heard Google Eye on the radio?
1: Oh, it's been a while.
0: Yes. And Swamp Zombies with Land of a Thousand Beers. Yes, from their album called Fink. On Dr. Dream Records from 1989. Yes, the Swamp Zombies, indeed. And you are listening to the International World Band Shortwave Broadcast Service of Radio Free Mount Airy. 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
1: Yep.
0: This is WBCQ Monticello, Maine, USA, and WKHS Wharton. I am Cosmic Debris, here with Jane.
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0: Bringing you the Lumpy Gravy Radio Show and into our next segment, Jane.
1: Yeah, here we go.
0: Here's another one that we've played as a theme occasionally.
1: Yeah,
0: a few times since show number one. Yeah. From another nice record, I think.
1: Okay.

0: Oh, you know, Jane.
1: Yes.
0: This version sucks.
1: No, I don't like that version. It's not the one that we normally play.
0: It's not the right version.
1: No, it isn't.
0: This is the one we have to play.
1: Yeah, that's go
0: this,
1: ahead.
0: This is the one we have to play. Oh, that's better.
1: Yeah, there you go. It's the right one.

0: All right, Jane, is it 48 or 49? Which is the one that Crack the Sky sneaks into their jam? Is it Funk 48 or Funk 49? I'm going to play 48, and you tell me if we're right.
1: I was going to say 48.

0: Yes, it is Funk 48.
1: Yeah.
0: Yes. The James Gang with Funk 48. And it's an inside joke there with Jane and I. It's the, when we go see Crack the Sky,
1: yeah.
0: they always snip a snippet, snip that rip, that riff from Funk 48 into Lighten Up McGraw.
1: Yeah, they do.
0: Yes. So there's a little conceptual continuity there.
1: Yeah, that's
0: along with
1: really
0: all
1: cool.
0: The Zappa. Yeah, Connor Oberst before that with A Little Uncanny from 2017. A demo of Rock and Roll by the Velvet Underground. We are so fortunate that there's multiple versions of that great song.
1: Oh, yeah.
0: Sitting around. And I think the demo is like one of our favorites. And Roland Shaw with the theme from Casino Royale, the good version, not that crappy version.
1: No, that wasn't too great.
0: I don't know how that got in there. Maybe the cat put that in there.
1: Could have been.
0: Could be. Well, we are produced by cats sometimes in strict accordance with the Michael L. Ketter Institute of Technology, Animal Technology Division.
1: That's right.
0: If one were to know of such things.
1: That's right.
0: Onward to the next part of the show. From the album Coming From Reality, this is Rodriguez on the Lumpy Gravy Radio Show.

on Willie Thompson. And give a medal to replace the son of Mrs. Annie Johnson.

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radioactivity generated at Bikini was carried along by the equatorial currents, contaminating whatever it touched. A Japanese research ship set sail for the Bikini waters. They tested radioactivity in the atmosphere. Fish were brought up from the bottom of the sea, and despite what was officially given out by the American government, great areas of the Pacific Ocean were found to be affected.

0: On Island Records, that is John and Beverly Martin with Anti-Aviator.
1: Alrighty.
0: From The Road to Ruin from 1970, indeed. And some mashups in there in the mix.
1: Yeah.
0: Along with some John Coltrane with a song called Big Nick.
1: Yeah.
0: And and starting us off with Rodriguez with Cause from Coming From Reality from 1971.
1: All right.
0: And that about wraps it up.
1: Yes, it does.
0: We've got one more track. One more track to wrap it up. But this is
1: cool.
0: This is, let's see. We've done a lot of soundbite and mashups. And
1: yes, we did.
0: Played a lot of subversive things on the air.
1: Yeah, really. We have.
0: 1,200 shows. Can you believe it?
1: Can you believe it, everybody out there? It's great.
0: Yeah. Well, maybe we'll be lucky and get around to doing another 1,200 shows.
1: Oh, sure, we will. No doubt about it.
0: You're listening to WBCQ Monticello, Maine, USA, WKHS 90.5 FM Stereo. And this is Steely Dan from The Royal Scam. Thank you all for listening.
1: Yeah, thanks.
0: We'll talk to you real soon.
1: Bye-bye.

the skull, the part of bone removed, the master race Frankenstein radio controls, the brain thoughts broadcasting radio, the eyesight television, the Frankenstein earphone radio, the threshold brainwash radio, the latest new skull reforming to contain all Frankenstein controls, even in thin skulls of white pedigree males. Visible Frankenstein controls, the synthetic nerve radio directional antenna loop. Make copies for yourself. There is no escape from this worse gangster police state using all of the deadly gangster Frankenstein controls. In 1965, CIA gangster police beat me bloody, dragged me in chains from Kennedy, New York Airport. Since then, I hide in forced jobless poverty, isolated, alone, in this low, deadly niggertown old house. The brazen, deadly gangster police and nigger puppet underlings spray me with poison nerve gas from automobile exhausts and even lawnmowers. Deadly assaults, even in my yard, with knives, even bricks and stones, even deadly touch Taben or electric shock flashlights, even remote electronically controlled around corners projection of deadly touch tarantula spiders, or even bloody murder accidents to shut me up forever with a sneak undetectable extermination, even with trained parroting puppet assassins in maximum security insanity prison for writing these unforgivable truths, until my undetectable extermination eye, Francis E. Deck Esquire, 29 Maple Avenue, Hempstead, New York, I stand alone against your mad, deadly, worldwide conspiratorial gangster computer god communism with wall-to-wall deadly gangster protection, lifelong sworn conspirators, murder incorporated organized crime, the police and judges, the deadly sneak parroting puppet gangsters using all the gangster deadly Frankenstein controls, these hangman rope sneak deadly gangsters, the judges and the police trick, trap, rob, wreck, butcher, and murder the people to keep them terrorized in gangster Frankenstein earphone radio slavery for the communist gangster government and con artist parroting puppet gangster playboy scum on top. The secret work of all police in order to maintain a communist closed society. The same worldwide mad deadly communist gangster computer god that controls you as a terrorized gangster Frankenstein earphone radio slave parroting puppet. You are a terrorized member of the master race worldwide 4 billion eyesight television camera guinea pig communist gangster computer god master race. You're living, thinking, mad, deadly, worldwide communist gangster computer god secret overall plan, worldwide living death Frankenstein slavery to explore and control the entire universe with the endless stairway to the stars, namely the man-made inside-out planets with nucleonic-powered speeds much faster than the speed of light. Look up and see the gangster computer god concocted new fake starry sky, the worldwide completely controlled deadly degenerative climate and atmosphere through the new world-round translucent exotic gaseous envelope, which the worldwide communist gangster computer god manipulates through countless exactly positioned satellites, the new fake phony stars in the synthetic sky for ages before Frankenstein controls apoidic niggers interbreedable with apes had no alphabet, not even numerals. Slavery conspiracy over 300 years ago, ideally tiny-brained apoidic nigger gangster government eyesight TV gangster spy cameras, computer god new world order degeneration with gifted with all gangster Frankenstein controls, nigger deadly gangster parroting puppets or nigger brain programmed robots, deadly ape Frankenstein machines, degenerative disease to eternal Frankenstein slavery, overall plan through one world communism, top secret code word meaning worldwide absolutely helpless and hopeless, simple language mongrel mulatto apoidic niggers, worldwide systematic instant plastic surgery butchery murder, fake aging so all people are dead or useless by age 70, done at night to you as a Frankenstein slave parroting puppet gangster slave. Now even you know I am a menace to your worldwide mad deadly communist gangster computer god, therefore I must go to extermination before I am exterminated by this gangster computer god concocted and controlled worst mongrel organized crime murder incorporated gangster communist government. I hand you the secrets to save the entire human race and the entire universe.
donate money or even a manual typewriter to me for your only hope for a future.

0: You're being aware of it.
1: We are controlling transmission. We will control the horizontal. 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
2: 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Then we dip them in the sacred waters of the sludge.
3: And what exactly does this do for them?
2: Well, it causes them to forget everything they've learned, and it prepares their mind for the slate-like impression, the imprinting of the true subgenius.
1: For the next hour, sit quietly and we will control all that you see and hear.

0: We are conscious of our responsibility and obligation to provide programs which will be enjoyable, entertaining, and tasteful.
1: There is absolutely no other possibility.
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3: And now you are ready for the final 200,000-mile voyage to the moon.
0: We subjected it to careful editing to eliminate elements which we might consider in questionable taste for late-night viewing. As it will be shown, it is well within the restrictions of the television code, which is even more restrictive and stringent in many areas than the industry code. We are sensitive to the concerns which prompted your letter and assure you that this network will continue to adhere to the high standards we have maintained throughout the year. Thank you.
4: You are about to participate in a great adventure. 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
7: Prophecy is a very, very important subject for every Christian to study, to help you better understand current events, to put things in perspective, and most importantly, to help you have that inner peace of knowing that God is on his throne and in control.
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10: Amen. We're living in terrible, perilous, chaotic times. Praise the Lord. And these times are not going to get any better, my friend. Amen. They're going to get worse and worse.

0: doctors warn.
1: It's gonna be a sad time. Amen. When Jesus come back, if we're not walking by the same rule and minding the same thing, so many people are confused about it and got their own theory about way they see the Word of God. But I...
2: All the signs point to serious health damage. All the signs point to thousands and thousands and thousands of cancers and birth deformities and miscarriages and awful health problems.
3: Both sides will be destroyed regardless of who starts it.
4: The minute you have another war, there's not going to be any world left, I don't think. Because we're going to blow one another to pieces.
5: Peace on earth. Peace on

0: Yes.
1: Oh. I give my vote for Jesus, and I thank God for you and Brother Robinson, because in this day and time, we don't know what we're going to come to.
2: Are you familiar with the government-prepared cancer maps?
0: There's not going to be anything left for the kids. I mean, there's not going to be a world left. And we're all going to end up digging our own holes, and as soon as we dig them, they're going to fall in on us.
3: I don't think anybody would know what to do. Even possibly the president.
4: Is it possible that the end of the world will come in July 1999? Perhaps in the form of an atomic holocaust? Such a forewarning of ultimate doom could generally be dismissed out of hand.
5: The White House will confirm an order to use the atom bomb. And our first target will be the initial landing place outside Los Angeles.
6: Those missiles are all gone off. They pushed all the buttons!
7: You know what that means, don't you? Either we fired first and they're going to try to hit what's left, or they fired first and we just got our missiles out of the ground in time. Either way, we're going to get hit.
8: So what are we still standing around here for?
7: Where do you want to go?
8: Well, how about out of here for starters? I got to get my wife and my kids.
7: We're still alert, Billy. No one leaves this facility.
8: Oh, come on, man.
9: Of course, since all human life has been under the surface of Earth for 16 years, there was no actual loss of life in the sense we know it. Still, the vicious destruction of Western Leadys by this sneak attack by Asian robots.

0: The strange worshippers pull at their faces. Despite himself, a strangled cry escapes Brent. As he sees the ghastly heritage of atomic radiation, the bomb is indeed their maker.
1: Hey, Tony, let's have some.
2: Going to be hiding this stuff underground. I personally feel that the President of the United States is evading the issue of hazardous waste in America today.
3: He's with Wonder Woman and her incredible powers of strength and agility. At 6, it's Kirk, Spock, and the crew of the Starship Enterprise.
4: The only cult they want to talk about is the Subgenius Foundation, the Church of the Subgenius, and the only reason they talk about it is for the money. We're going to go to the phones right now. Good evening, you're on KFJZ with Mr. Opinion and Dr. Philo Drummond and the Reverend Arnold Stang, Ivan Stang.
5: I have a question for Mr. Drummond.
4: Yes,
6: go ahead.
5: Are you Mr. Drummond?
6: That's right.
5: I'm calling from Dallas.
6: What's your question?
5: Well, do you work on spiritual problems or do you just work on wallets?
6: We will help you out spiritually. Of course, it helps if we can have some financial assistance.
7: We sell $10 members.
8: And this is KNON 90.9 in Dallas, Texas. That's KNON 90.9 FM in Dallas, Texas. The voice of the Yetis.
7: Both you and us.
9: But there's absolutely no truth to the rumor that members of the church need passes to from Dobbs committee in order to urinate. We do have permission to urinate at any time.
10: Not like Est and those other groups where you have to ask permission to go to the restroom. Subgeniuses can go to the restroom whenever they want.
7: It's always their body time.
9: Or they don't even have to go to the restroom.
10: That's not a message from Bob, is it?
9: Well, in 1987, Orson Welles will come on the radio and tell people that the aliens are landing. But this time, no one will believe him, but it will be true. Laser beams shaped like vampires with glow-in-the-dark brains. I seen a vision, ma'am.

0: so play your cards right.
1: Yes, all you deaf ears down there, heads up, look out below. There'll be plenty of distractions to take your minds off the real problem as the time of P draws to its violent close. For instance, beware, the fake God Jr., the anti-Bob, will come before long. Bullets cannot stop him. He's one of the deceptively human-looking advanced supersonic Nazi hell creatures from beneath the hollow earth. Parasites of the Elder Gods. But most people will think he's the second coming, and his alien hiney will be kissed all the way to world dictatorship and beyond.
2: Perhaps you've been deceived by evangelists masquerading as angels of light.
3: He's gone, and the world is waiting for who? Well, the world's unbelievers entirely. They're waiting for the Antichrist. They don't know they are. But who's going to come in 10 days but the one who says to Israel, you need protection?
4: As we said, have made the club. And
5: hello?
4: Hi.
5: Hi. May I speak to Reverend Stang?
4: Oh, yeah. You got me?
5: Reverend Stang?
4: Right.
5: Yeah. I called to ask, as far as your beliefs are concerned, are you a Christian, and do you believe in God and the Bible?
4: We believe in everything.
5: You do?
4: Mm-hmm.
5: The reason I asked is I was intrigued by what you brought out about using the word conspiracy, and I was wondering if you believed in the fact that Jesus Christ is the same yesterday, today, and forever, and do you believe that he still has a true prophet in these last days as he did in the Moses and Elijah?
4: Well, I'll tell you what. We've been, in the course of our research, we've been getting a whole lot of stuff in the mail about the second coming. A lot of other cults are talking about the second coming and how Jesus is going to come back, or sometimes it goes by other names, the Christ is going to come back. And the main thing that the Subgenius Foundation has to say about that is beware of cheap imitations. There are a lot of false prophets running around right now, and a lot of people that are in the next 20 or 30 years, there are going to be a lot of people trying to convince you that they are Jesus back on earth.
5: Oh, yes. I've, as a born-again Christian, I've seen that in the spirit, too. I know exactly what you're talking about.
3: I'll make a peace agreement.
2: I'm convinced the only reason America still stands is there's a remnant of Christians who are still praying for a spiritual awakening in this country. The Church of the Living God is preaching and believing and looking for the coming of Jesus Christ. There is a way.
6: Hi, this is Pastor Naked here, and we got Dr. Chaos with us. Doc has got a prepared statement he's going to read to you in just a moment. Also, we'd like to everybody out there in radio land who's got anything to say about the Men in Black or anything they want to know about the Men in Black, we're going to do our Men in Black special next weekend. The Hour of Slack radio ministry is on the air, only the truth, only on KNON, only in Dallas. You get the truth about the Men in Black on the radio. By the way, you can call us to share your personal problems with us and maybe get a healing. 828-9500 is the number you can call, or you can call the classic number 823-7490. The rest of them are back in the toilet where they belong. The rest of the numbers are all gone. And we'd like to hear from you. If you've got personal problems, you'll get to talk to a minister, and maybe we'll even put you on the air with us. So you just hold on to those phones. We'll get to you. We'll get to you. I see them all lighting up now. A lot of folks want to talk to a minister off the air. Well, we'll just talk to you folks and see what y'all got to say, and we'll be back with Dr. Chaos and hear a little more tape right now.

0: guess most of it had been uttered time and time again to the faithful remnant of the Church of the Cross in slackness. He'd gotten the children of Cain and the cavemen and the mammoths and the megatheria and the dinosaurs all jumbled up in the wildest confusion. It was a storm of nonsense, but yet, you know, Dobbs regarded the Bay of Loch Ness in silence for a few moments, and out of it all came a suggestion. And dear friend, we want to know what your suggestion is. Dumb all over and a little ugly on the side. Yes. There's so many callers out there demanding a healing or demanding answers or demanding something. But friends, what about what you owe Bob? Listen to those screaming. Those are their electronic screams, those little beeps you hear in the background. Those are their their sad pleadings.
1: Lost souls of Subgenius out there.
0: This is the Subgenius Radio Ministry Hour of Slack, friends. The Hour of Prophecy for those of you lost, wandering souls out there trying to get them just a bite of slack, just a taste, if only just a taste for a few seconds. Friends, we're gonna try to
1: we're gonna get one of these obnoxious things going here.
0: Yeah, please do.
1: Okay, we're gonna hail from Dilbert from Fort Worth.
0: Yeah. Oh, please don't do that yet.
1: Hello, Dilbert.
2: What's happening, Reverend Buck?
1: Oh, nothing special. Just a little soul saving in the late, late evening when all my friends are asleep.
2: Oh, they should be awake, Reverend Buck. We all need slack tonight.
1: I know it.
2: We listen to your radio program religiously in Fort Worth. We have slack on Sunday nights over here because of you.
0: You get it all the way over there in Fort Worth?
2: Well, we have to hold on to the FM antenna, so we need to raise more money for KNON so we can get a stronger signal
0: Well, you know, if you hold your hand in your lap, friends,
1: if it wasn't for gangs,
0: you'll get a much better signal, too.
1: If it wasn't for gangs like Dilbert's, we wouldn't have much for the KNON radio ministry. In fact, you know, the world's one true religion might be dead on the air, except for people like Gilbert. Dilbert, you pledged.
2: Yes, and my brother Love, who is also of the Church of the Subgenius and on the phone with me, he pledged last week.
3: Yes, praise Bob.
1: Oh, the smiling face, Bob is smiling now.
2: All you people in Fort Worth, all you weasels in Fort Worth who will not pledge to KNON, you need to pledge tonight. I'm telling you, this is the brother Dilbert, and I'm a member of the Subgenius.
0: Oh,
2: I am
0: God,
2: a Subgenius.
0: Oh, yes. Help me, somebody. He is a Subgenius. He is, friends. Can you hear the power coming out across the airwaves here on KNON 90.9 FM in Dallas, Texas? Oh, yes. I can
2: praise
0: feel
2: Bob
0: the power.
2: Dobbs. Praise Bob Dobbs.
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2: We've got to have pledges from Fort Worth. Now, Fort Worth, you have to stand up and be counted for if you're Subgenius.
1: We should have put him on in the pledge drive.
0: Are you abnormal? If so, then you're probably better than most people.
2: We've got to help KNON and Reverend Buck Meckett. He's got to stay on the
0: air. Hey, what about Reverend Ivan Stang, man?
2: All of you, everyone.
1: And how about Dr. Chaos?
0: Brothers,
2: if we have to have a contract,
0: what about Philo Drummond?
1: They don't know who those people are. We can't talk to them on the air.
0: The whole planet, friends. World slack is our goal, and nothing short.
2: We need a concert for slack.
1: Well, Dilbert, Dilbert, thanks for sharing your pledge of love with all of the Dallas Fort Worth area.
2: Reverend Buck, true world religion.
0: Ain't enough, dear friends.
1: Yes,
2: Reverend
1: Dilbert.
2: Reverend Buck.
1: Yes, Dilbert. Praise Dilbert.
2: Reverend Buck. I am willing to help sponsor a concert, and when I get off the air, I want to give you the number where you can reach me.
0: Sounds dangerous.
1: Okay.
2: We need to have a concert for Slack.
0: Slack
2: and
0: then
2: for
0: the guitarist walked onto the stage.
1: All right, well,
2: it keeps us all safe.
0: The rainwater had formed puddles.
1: I'll put you back on hold then if I can.
2: Let me give you my number. But let me Fort Worth, stand up and be counted for. I know there's Subgenius in Fort Worth.
0: Yes, dear friend. The thing is, there are sub-geniuses everywhere. There are sub-geniuses in your pocket, my friend. There are sub-geniuses hiding in your headphones.
4: Okay.
0: They're between the two headphones, friends. Thousands of sub-geniuses live in the space between your headphones. The lifetimes of a million born and killed again sub-genii live inside your head. You can bring these forces out one at a time and make money off of these through the sacred super science of Bob Dobbs' telecosmic astrochemistry. That's right, friends.
4: Hello?
0: By listening to this station for hours and hours and hours, and by praying to Bob and saying his name and the word slack.
4: Mr. Peepy, come in,
0: again,
4: Mr. Peepy.
0: You out there, yes, you poor simpleton listening, you and you geniuses, you poor wretched devils, those of you who thought you were smart, what are you going to do when the whip comes down? What are you going to do when the whip comes
4: down,
0: buddy? What you gonna do, baby, when that white-hot flash of radiation gives you a spanking, huh? Are you gonna jump out of your skin, or are you gonna kiss the ground praising Bob that finally the end has come and you at least have that subgenius membership card in your pocket to protect you from the alien gamma rays? And oh, yes, dear friends. 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
4: And friends, I wonder what happened to Mr. Peepy. His line is mysteriously totally jammed.
0: It's karma, baby. I mean, I'm sorry, but that's...
4: When you see a solid light, you know it's just no good.
0: Kill him. Kill him all. That's the way I look at it.
4: Hear that? Well, I'd like to say something to our callers. Fishbowl and PP, you need to call back. I don't know what's wrong with you guys.
5: Thanks for calling. Good luck.
6: Thank you.
5: So long.

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2: Swimming, you know. High temperature day, 100 degrees even. That makes it the 63rd day this summer that we've been there. Well, actually this year, because almost the entire...
3: And if weather conditions had been different, the toxic cloud released might have blown over Manhattan.
4: And it's scary. It's damn scary, especially with the fact that I've got two kids.
5: You die normally, you die with these chemicals. What's going to do?
6: Pirate Double X helps keep you extra, extra dry.

0: a monster.
1: And the dog.
0: And this monster
1: may
0: create a monster. A Frankenstein monster to bring your realistic world crashing down around you.
2: Or a hideous religion made of the parts of dead religions dug up from their foul-shankered graves and pieced together under the unholy science, the forbidden sciences of Bull Dada and of Bob Dobbs, he who has lived among us and shall live again, my friends. Bob shall come back, and soon we will be hearing from the Pope of all New York, Reverend Dr. Mr. M.D. David N. Meyer, the second, in San Francisco. But first...
0: You say it can't be true.
3: There are some 50,000 nuclear weapons in the world today.
4: I think we really need nuclear weapons because Russia and everybody else has got them.
5: Jesus began to give to them the signs of his coming and the end of the age, and one of the signs he referred to was the abomination of desolation that was spoken of by Daniel the prophet. This hasn't taken place yet.
6: Just don't buy your doomsday theory. Well, you better buy it.
7: We are in worse shape from the point of view of our military preparedness than we were on the 8th of December, 1941, the day after the Pearl Harbor attack.
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10: We got to catch up or get ahead of them or we're dead meat.
11: Exactly as Noah getting into the ark triggered the deluge that destroyed the earth in his day, and that it's very highly possible that when this all takes place, that a great cataclysmic judgment will do that very thing. And we do

0: Dr. Rudy Ray Moore, and Mama Steve Dolomite. I ain't the Naz, I know what's what. Babe, I like the shape and size and contour of your butt. So come on over here and give up the gas. Whip some scum on me, bitch, or give me all of your cash. Return, you won't have to worry about your soul. 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
1: Hello. Good evening, my friends. This is the Reverend Dr. Sardonicus J. Chaos. I just wanted to talk to you a little bit. I want to talk about people being used. You've got to see the conspiracy as a user of people. Watch an angry man. An angry man. Notice how an invisible force uses and agitates his physical parts. His vocal cords send out snarling threats. His mouth twists weirdly. His eyes flash fire. His arms and body jerk violently. You are seeing conspiracy possession in action. The angry man has been taken over. He is used, controlled, tyrannized. Still believe that people are self-controlled? Don't. And I'll tell you what. You've got to think about how you use your mind. How would you describe your mental activities? One man described his mind as a zoo, gone mad with shrieking and clawing beasts. He was describing his sudden explosions of worry and frustration. A bored and unhappy person is always looking for an excuse to turn loose his mental zoo just to give himself a few exciting minutes. Absolute horror! However, you may find that turning loose your mental zoo is the answer to your lack of slack. Don't yield to excuses. Your mind was not meant to be a zoo. Turn those slack animals loose.
2: Praise Bob.
1: Praise Bob.
3: Oh, yes, friends, and what we heard a little while ago was Slackmaster Cleave and the Spurious Jive doing that Grapes of Genius rap song, Welcome to the End Times. Oh, yes.
4: Reverend Cleave is also the madman that did the Bozo Nose rap that we heard last week with the Egyptian reggae. I know that you all are big fans of the Bozo Nose out there in Subgenius Land. Well, at least those of you who know what I'm talking about.
3: But in 1961, Jones had a vision.

0: information that Indianapolis was going to be consumed in a holocaust. Fortunately, he'd also found an article in Esquire magazine about the 9 safest places in the world to hide. That was when he bought the property in Guyana. Yes, friends, and this, let's go in deep into an actual recording of a real Subgenius revival now. This is
1: a devival, that is, friends, a devival. This is to devangelize you.
0: It depends on how you come out of it. It depends on whether you come out with your legs or not. This is Pope David N. Meyer, the slickest of all the Subgenius preachers, with his choir, the Zombies for Bob Choir, in San Francisco just last year.
1: Devangelism.
2: A bit more serious. I want to talk about this supposed death of Bob. You'll notice at the seance a little earlier, the Pope of all New York was not in attendance. Ask me why that was.
3: Why?
2: Ask me why that was.
3: Why?
2: Ask me
3: why.
2: Children, the answer is simple, because J.R. Bob Dobbs, not entirely unlike Paul McCartney, is alive. That J.R. Bob Dobbs actually came here for a revival. Well, children, that's very flattering to you, the audience, and of course it makes all of us feel good, but let's face facts about corporate America. Children, how is corporate America composed? Why? You all know it's composed in a pyramid. Yes, it's composed in a pyramid, children. And Lee Iacocca sits at the top, and the man busting rivets on the assembly line sits at the bottom. We are not unlike that man busting rivets in the great pyramid of the church of the Subgenius. Now I ask you, children, let's try to find an apt analogy, the Subgenius analogy test tonight. Let's find an apt analogy for the revival last year. Couldn't we liken it to, really, when you consider that Bob has to go all around the universe, he has many things to do, many planets to look after, many deals to settle. Really, that revival was more or less like a meeting of junior salesmen in Dubuque, Iowa. Now, children, do you believe for 1 minute Lee Iacocca would come to that meeting of salesmen? Say no! Say no! Say no! Say no, goddammit! That's right, children. He wouldn't come, and I believe that neither would the real Bob Dobbs come here. No offense meant to you, you're a fine audience, and we are indeed fine preachers, but we're Bob's foot soldiers, and Bob has better things to do. Now then, children, if Bob sent one of his many android doubles here, if Bob was elsewhere, if the android double was shot, then Bob must be alive, children. He must be alive. And that's why I say to you, children, to close the first part of my sermon, if your Bob is dead, try mine. And now, children, the lovely Left Coast Jaden Harton Pro All Zombie Choir for Bob is going to teach you with a wonderful song, and I'll be back for part two of my sermon.
0: Yes, dear friends, and listen to that all-star Zombies for Bob Choir. Now, friends, we have a devival coming up here in Dallas, Texas. That's right, dear friends. At a real devival, and we can talk about it on the air because it's no charge by that time of night. We're talking about it, the Fantasy Fair, friends. Twice a year, the science fiction and comics and crazy, weird movie fans have these enormous conventions. If you've never been to one, you might want to check it out just for the convention itself. But that's right, friends. We're doing a small-scale devival. We're going to try to save some souls, destroy some pink ones, destroy a few unbelievers, perhaps. But, friends, that let me tell you when and where that devival is. Now, Bob, don't laugh at us, please. This is him. Listen to Bob cackling away. Friends, it's at the Marriott Park Central. Yes, the Marriott Park Central at Coit and LBJ this Saturday night at 11:30. No, 11 o'clock. I'm sorry. That's 11 o'clock p.m. this Saturday, July 5th. The Marriott Hotel at the corner of Coit and LBJ, dear friends. The Subgenius Devival, where Pastor Naked, myself, and I'm sure Dr. Chaos and Bob only knows what other creatures will come crawling out of the woodwork to preach to those unsaved and perhaps unsavable nerdly science fiction fans and poor comics fans who barely, you know, they've heard of Bob. They may even wear Bob t-shirts, but it ain't the same.
4: That's right. Yeah.
1: You know, well, we've got a caller who's going to ask us a few of those things. I'd like to say to our listening audience, though, that I won't be there. Yes, my dad's going to be in town. My genetically identical dad is going to be in town that very night, and we're going to be partying at the Hyatt all night. So, a little false slack for us. But anyway, we're gonna now go to a phone call, and we'll this guy. Oops, I thought we were, but he just hung up. I guess he. His tongue froze. I guess this is a good time, however, to tell you all to call us at 828-9500. You could get on the air fairly quick. Also to tell you that the address of the Subgenius Foundation, we're going to send you a free information pack on the Church of the
0: right,
1: Subgenius.
0: Friends,
1: I just had a real Yeti gal give me a call and say, Pastor Naked, how can I find out about Bob and who is Bob? Well, the way to explain all this without boring all these dyed-in-the-wool subgenie who are so SOBs, they're sick of Bob. We're just going to send you the information that you want for free right to this address. Post Office Box 140306, Dallas, Texas 75214. And let me repeat it once again because I know you want it. Post Office Box 140306, Dallas, Texas 75214. This is a great chance for all you gimme Bobs out there to get something for Bob for nothing. Now, I mean, I don't know if you know what a gimme Bob is, but believe me, a gimme Bob is the biggest curse on the Subgenius Church. But never mind all that. We're going to give you the first hit is free. Let's see who's on the phone here.
0: Who is this?
5: Hi, I'm on the air.
0: Yeah, sort of, I'm afraid.
5: This is Fishbowl calling again.
1: Oh, Fishbowl, great.
5: I'm sure it's cosmic rays that keep cutting me off. Listen, I'd like to ask a few questions on the air for the benefit
1: Let's speed it up and go for it.
5: Right. First of all, what exactly is Slack and how can I get more?
1: Okay, how you can get more? That's a great way to ask because Slack is a quant. It is a how much. Slack isn't a what. It's a how much. Slack is the sort of a distance or it's an actual physical property of how long it takes before the conspiracy jerks in your chain and you stand up straight with your backbone and add attention and all that. So slack is sort of a lack of tension in your life, and it's the ability of you to not serve the conspiracy. Whatever little tiny bit of ability you've got not to serve the conspiracy, that's slack.
0: You know, they just ain't enough slack.
5: I have a picture here of Uncle Sam that says, I want you to examine your Series E bonds, and that made me wonder, what can I do to help do my part for Bob?
1: Well, you can, I'll tell you what, you can tithe the church. I don't think that's too strong of a statement.
0: Oh,
1: you can tithe the church.
0: Yeah, and we don't ask for all worldly goods, friends. I mean, some of these other religions might ask for all worldly goods. We only want about 50%, about 10% of your income, a little link off the bottom of your spinal cord, one or two vertebrae. And, friend, the way to serve Bob is to feel Bob working through you and just do whatever you think Bob wants you to do. Don't do what we tell you to do. Don't suck on the finger. go where the finger's pointing, my friend.
1: Right, and another thing, Fishbowl, is don't make the mistake that some of these Bobbies have made, because if you want to bow down to Bob, the best thing to do is just to bend over. So now, anything else?
5: There's one other thing.
1: Okay, one more.
5: I'm listening to your show on a hi-fi stereo system, and I was wondering just how that can be hazardous to my health.
1: How can it be hazardous to your health? The conspiracy allows radioactivity to emit from that stereo at astonishing quantities, Fishbowl. And, you know, what you need to do is not to wear those lead-lined pants that they sell in Sears now.
0: Don't mess
1: with
0: those, friends.
1: What I think you should do is sit right by your stereo with your legs wide open and mutate as fast as you can.
0: Let's contaminate that gene pool all the further.
1: We need to mutate faster and faster. Because
0: more subgenii.
1: Because the only way the subgenii are going to get out of our human breeding, the tainted
0: bondage,
1: seed.
0: The terrible bondage
1: the tainted
0: of this
1: seed, because
0: evil
1: the
0: subgenii seed.
1: Mix their genes. Remember, the Yetis. We are the Yetis. We're not the humans. We're the Yetis. We're the other kind of person.
4: You need the others.
1: You need to burn out the human side of your genetic structure.
0: Oh, yeah.
1: And kill it. Burn it down with fire. Thanks a lot. And that opened up a line, and we're going to go right to another line. What the heck? Hello.
6: We're underwater.
1: What? You're on the air, son. I thought.
0: Oh, they're
1: well, heck,
0: out.
1: Who
0: they're
1: cares?
0: Afraid.
1: Hello, you on the air?
0: Pitiful things.
1: Have I got anybody? All right, let's see what I got left. Hello, you want to be on the air?
7: Yeah.
8: Why is this?
1: Well, give it to me.
8: Detect the WNS particle.
1: Hello?
7: Doctor,
1: yeah, talk. You know? You remember how to talk?
7: No.
1: Okay. That opened up a line.
8: Yes.
1: Hello, you want to talk?
8: It's been a long time.
1: All over. Well, you what? I can't hear you, man.
7: You can't hear me? Why not?
1: Oh, I don't know. I wasn't listening. Go ahead.
7: Okay, well, I just wanted to ask a couple of questions.
1: Okay, well, go ahead. Fire away, dude. You know?
7: First of all, where and when is the revival again for
1: okay, we'll repeat that at the end of the show. Friend. Anything else?
7: Yeah, I'm with Tom Franco with Bohemians Against Bill Cosby.
1: Oh, yeah. We're listening to your tape. You know, I sent that one to Malaysia, and we're going to play it whenever we find the exact right spot. It's tough to find, but we're going to get it, okay?
7: Okay, thanks.
1: Okay. And then open up a line.
0: Let me go ahead and talk about where that devival is.
1: Okay, well, let's go ahead and tell him.
7: Hello?
0: Yes, dear friend, as you asked, that
1: you
0: devival.
1: You
0: want
1: to go to this devival?
7: Hello?
1: Yeah, you want to go to the devival guy?
7: Yes.
1: Okay, tell him where to go, Stan.
7: Yeah, my name is Bob. I wonder for one thing. I need to know what a Bob is, for one thing.
0: Friend, you got to look deep inside. Just unbutton your pants. Let yourself free and start to think the pure thoughts.
7: Why not
0: the pure thoughts.
1: Okay,
0: that's Barbara. You're talking about Barbara, the female essence of Bob.
1: The Bob in your pants should find the Yeti in hers.
0: Oh,
1: and we're going to give the number again.
7: How about my Jimi Hendrix?
1: Okay.
0: Well, praise Jimmy.
1: You want some free information on the church? We're going to listen to your radio. We're going to give the address information.
7: I don't want that church, man.
1: Oh, okay. Well, great. Well, you got, obviously
0: poor
1: this guy
0: devil.
1: Got the wrong.
0: Think of the eternity.
1: Tell him where to go to that thing again.
0: Okay, friends. There's
1: Bohemians
0: a subgenius devival. Yes, this Saturday night at 11:00 p.m. and go until God only knows when at the Marriott Park Central. The Marriott Park Central at Coit and LBJ. That's
1: Coit
0: the fantasy fair. And friends, if you bring that picture of Bob or your subgenius membership card or your Bob button, why, you can get in for free. In fact, that's the only way you can get in. So that's the only way we can talk about it on these shows supported by your donations.
1: Yes, friends. You know, these devivals are important to your Bob gland. Your Bob gland's a rectangular gland in your foot. You don't know about it, and yet it's more real than anything else.
0: It's more real than that job you've got that you've got to get up in the morning and go to tomorrow morning.
1: Hello. Oh, we got to screw up. Hello? You want to talk?
9: Praise Bob.
1: Oh, yes.
9: Praise.
1: It's a real subgenius now.
9: You guys, I was wandering. I was straying from the church.
1: Uh-oh.
9: And I admit it. I thought I had
0: a mattress back.
9: But I was wafting away. But tonight I heard the radio ministry, and it all came back to me in a big flash, a big burst, a big explosion. Praise be to both of you.
6: Oh, praise be. There's three of us. That's right.
0: Yes, they listen
1: and that opens
0: to
1: up
0: them.
1: A line.
0: Worship our pathetic below. We're going to have to sign off pretty quick here.
1: Hello.
10: Is pyroflatulation a sin?
0: No,
1: it's the best thing you can do, guys.
0: Is the only answer to your problems.
1: The only thing you can do to save your soul for sure is pyroflatulation. And yet it's too hard for most of these.
0: Many believe that pyroflatulation even exists. I think it's a wives' tale.
1: What do you got to say?
7: Hey, my bar won't get up, man. What did I do?
1: What?
7: My bar won't get up. What did I do?
1: Your bob won't get up?
7: Yeah.
1: Well, I don't care.
0: You got a bob in my pocket.
1: Yeah. Oh, well, that opened up a bob. Hello, what about you?
11: I got a great big monster bob in my pocket.
12: Hey, Ripping Buck.
1: Yeah, hello.
12: Hey, what's going on? This is a Whopper in Fort Worth, and I heard the Reverend Dilbert, and we really do need some slack here in Fort Worth.
1: You're gonna get your share because we're planning a Fort Worth Devival, son, and we're just gonna let you know as we go. But I'm ready to work with Dilbert on that, and Dilbert is fixing to become a saint in the church, and I wouldn't kid about a thing like that.
0: Slack can
12: well,
0: be found
12: great,
0: in this
12: man,
0: mushy
12: I think,
0: brown
12: I think
0: pies
12: the people
0: all over
12: in Fort Worth.
0: Worth
12: need to know about this.
1: I think the people in Fort Worth are gonna have their chance. Thanks very much, Whopper,
0: Don't forget
1: to call us back, but right now we're running out of time, as you may have noticed.
0: That's right.
1: Okay, Slack.
0: A truly
1: brother.
0: Enlightened person can find Slack.
1: All right. And tell all the rest of you
0: the brown, squishy, smelly pies that cover the ground of Fort Worth. Go to the stockyards and dive right in, friends, and there ye shall find Slack. But you have eyes to see, none are so blind, said Dr. Drummond, as those who have no eyes.
1: Hello?
0: Hey, that's it for the calls, man.
1: That's it for the
0: we're
1: calls.
0: We're moving out.

0: Yes, dear friend. Yes, sorry to leave George Clinton there. We're going to have to move out.
1: I don't know. Maybe I will come to this D-Vival. It sounds so good. Sounds so good. Isn't that Friday night, you said?
0: That's Friday night. No, that's Saturday night
1: at
0: 11
1: night.
0: O'clock.
1: Oh, I can't make
0: Saturday
1: it
0: night at 11 o'clock at the Marriott Park Central.
1: Oh, heck.
0: Fantasy Fair, the incredible weirdness bizarre.
1: Hey, I'm going to be at Wynedale's that night playing my own harp.
0: Coit and LBJ, the Marriott at Coit and LBJ. That's the Subgenius D-Vival, number 5006.
1: Or if you're a cheapskate, just come to Wynedale's and just listen to me play my own harp with all my weird friends.
0: All right. And friends, that calls for a hideous death rattle of an end.
1: Did you give them the address?
0: The hour of slack.
1: Did you give them the address?
0: And if you want to write to the Church of the Subgenius for more information, friends, that sacred P.O. Box number is Bob at P.O. Box 140306, Dallas, Texas, 75214.
1: Give it to him again.
0: Yes, that's P.O. Box 140306, Dallas, Texas, 75214.
1: That's all you get.
0: Me.
1: That's all you get. The old slack's over with. We're history. We're out of here.

0: Hey.
1: All right, that was Not Anymore by Screaming Jay Hawkins. Those are all these last few tunes. Before that was A Thing Called Woman. She Put the Whammy on Me and Constipation Blues. I'm Robert Wisdom, and you've been listening to the American Music Party.
2: Help me, somebody. Thank you, Robert. Boy, that was great. Love that Screaming Jay Hawkins stuff. You're right. That's a good intro for like an hour of slack. Good hour and a half intro. Probably a lot better than what you're going to get for the next hour. Oh, yes. And, Buck just walked in. Oh, come on, man.
3: Hi, girls.
2: Jeez. Okay. Let's hope this works.
4: What have you got to say?
5: Hey, my bar won't get up, man. What did I do?
4: What?
5: My bar won't get up. What did I do?
4: Your bob won't get up?
5: Yeah.
4: Well, I don't care.
6: You got a bob in my pocket.
4: Yeah. Oh, well, that opened up a bob. Hello. What about you?
6: I got a great big monster bob in my pocket.
5: Hey, Rick.
7: In answer to your second question, it was planned that dog noses should look like wall sockets. Opinions expressed in this rant are my own, probably not even remotely similar to those of this radio station or management or equipment. Today's sermon, friends, is on the girls of 7-Eleven. As you may know, the Southland Corporation and many other chain convenience stores recently ripped Playboy and Penthouse off their shelves because they received vague threats from some stupid arbiters of decency or another saying they'd be charged with selling pornography if they kept those nasty magazines in stock. Now, apparently those magazines are much more dangerous than cigarettes or beer, which 7-Eleven still sells. Now, I don't even buy Playboy and Penthouse myself. Not that I think they're bad magazines, exactly. They're just pink. Pink in the wrong way. But see, Bob Dobbs doesn't believe in censorship, aside from child pornography and subgenius church financial secrets. In fact, he once decreed that child sex pornographers ought to be tortured on live TV for life. But it's more pornographic to hide that stuff away and call it dirty than it is to show some naked people strutting their stuff. Sure, it exploits women. So does perfume and detergent ads. Conspiracy's always going to exploit everybody for everything one way or another. Repression is what makes twisted, screwed up, suppressed needs turn into bizarre outbursts of irrational hate. You aren't going to go blind from whipping it, and that's all there is to it.
8: Hello, darling. Hello, darling. Hello, darling. Hello, darling. Hello, darling. Hello, darling. Hello, darling. Hello, darling. Hello, darling. Hello, darling. Hello, darling. Hello, darling. Hello, darling. Hello, darling. Hello, darling. Hello, darling. Hello, darling. Hello, darling. Hello, darling. Hello, darling. Hello, darling.
7: So anyway, I was in this 7-Eleven. I told this clerk there I'd been thinking about boycotting 7-Elevens because of their hypocritical decision to quit selling stroke books in the U.S. because they still sell them overseas. But this clerk was shocked at what I said. It was obvious that she thought it was just fine that 7-Eleven wouldn't sell those dirty magazines. Now, you know, Playboy, to get back at 7-Eleven, is planning to run a pictorial on the girls of 7-Eleven. And the sexist jerk that I am, I was thinking, gee, I'd kind of like to see this female clerk pose for that. But, friends, this was the trick. There was no way that would happen. Playboy wouldn't use this woman because even though she was perfectly attractive as far as I was concerned, or probably anybody else, she's real tall and real skinny, had a bit too much character in her face to be called beautiful by Playboy's pretty much sold out pink conspiracy-oriented standards. And I thought, now, which is the censorship, friends? Isn't it running in both directions at once? Just as 7-Eleven won't sell Playboys, Playboy wouldn't photograph this woman just because she doesn't conform to their perverted idea of perfect feminine beauty. So you got the conspiracy of the Puritans versus the conspiracy of the sex masters.
8: Hello, darling. Let me kill you. Hello, darling. Let me kill you. Hello, darling. Let me kill you. Hello, darling. Let me kill you. Hello, darling.

0: The message is now part of and registered in your subconscious mind. Every time you say, see, hear, or think,
1: Bob,
0: that's your key phrase. It will trigger the entire message without your being aware.
2: There is absolutely no other possibility.
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4: And now you are ready for the final 200,000-mile voyage to the moon.
5: 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As it will be shown, it is well within the restrictions of the television code, which is even more restrictive and stringent in many areas than the industry code. We are sensitive to the concerns which prompted your letter and assure you that this network will continue to adhere to the high standards we have maintained throughout the years.
6: About to participate in a great adventure. You are about to experience the awe and mystery which reaches from the inner mind to
7: the Subgenius Hour of Swat.
8: Welcome, potential initiates, and remain with us for the next 30 minutes.
9: The next day, I was doing some volunteer work for the station. I was sitting in between two fellow KNON DJs who were women. On one side was a lady who hosts a gospel show, and on the other was the host of one of those women's lib type shows. And they would have censored that Playboy too, but for totally different reasons, each of them. And Playboy would have censored them right back. And truly, friends, the conspiracy is an insidious, multi-headed beast. They'll let you roam real far out on one leash, and then they got another leash attached to yank you back. Now, I've got two kids. Do I want my kids being exposed to every aspect of grown-up sexy stuff? Or do I really want to curse my son and daughter with the Playboy mentality? No. But I don't want this bitter, jealous kind of censorship neither. So what's the answer? And the answer, friends, is if we subgenii want to combat both the Puritans and the sex masters, we'll just have to be as entertaining as the sex masters. And we're already way ahead of the Puritans, so we don't have to worry about them. So, therefore, rather than stop exploiting women on this show, we need to have some women come on and exploit us. And we never said they couldn't. They just never wanted to. And I think, frankly, it's because they didn't want to lower themselves to our level. But tonight, friends, we're censoring all male callers and allowing only female callers tonight under the theory that two wrongs do make a right. So call in 828-9500, but only if you're female. Sorry, no morphidites unless they've been through the complete sex change operation. So call on in and give us hell, baby.

0: dear friends. Oh, praise Bob. Praise. Hey, Buck, get off the phone, man. We got a show to do. Come on. As we said, friends. Excellent conspiracy caller there. What was that? I said we had an excellent conspiracy caller there, and he was telling me about this information. He's going to send it to us in the mail, and we're going to finally find out who off JFK after all this time.
1: I know who off JFK. I'm not going to say.
0: Yeah.
1: Bob told me.
0: But this guy knows about a certain gentleman with the initials KT that we could name, who was Oswald's foxhole buddy. That was also a hierarch genius, yeah. He knows this fella. Hey, I mean, man, he was definitely on the ball. This is not a kook call by any means.
1: That's what they always.
0: But tonight we can't have guys on the air because it's all women. That's right, all women. All women night. We have had, like you just heard in Ivan's tape, we have had some justified complaints that it's too much of a boys' show. So hey, no problem. So tonight, women call in, and we've got a special guest. Ya. We've got a special guest, and it's Sally Page.
2: Hey y'all, how y'all doing?
0: So Sally will come out and talk. So we would like women callers for the air only, and the number to call.
1: 828-9500 or 823. What's the 823 number?
0: 74900.
1: That's it. 823-7490.
0: On that, on those calls, 823-9500, we can handle a lot of calls. You might get unlucky and get the one line that's out right now. So if you just hear it ring and ring and ring about more than, let's say, 20 times, hang up and try again.
1: Praise.
0: Oh, good. We're already starting to get a few. So, yeah, we'd like women callers. We'll screen you just to make sure you're the right sex.
3: When you're faced with a serious situation, you got a world that's on the verge of nuclear holocaust, and the all democratic institutions in this country that haven't already vanished are under severe attack. And when all that comes to mind is the Church of the Subgenius, I got to think that's one of the reasons we're in the trouble we're in.
4: Well, just to try and put the Church of the Subgenius to rest, those of you who are not familiar with it, the Church of the Subgenius is essentially a group that, and I'm sure that people will argue with me with this, but it's essentially a sort of a comedy routine. I mean, they may have a philosophical point, but it's based on humor. There are articles about it in John Rubenstein's, John Carroll's column in the Chronicle and things of that nature. It's more or less a sort of a comedy affiliate.
3: Less politically weighty than, Saturday morning kids' TV show. There's nothing to it.
4: Okay.
5: So what's left, children? You look around at this youth culture, this political universe, you ask yourself, well, what the hell is left? Elvis Presley's a fat monster. The Ramones are covering the Chandler Brothers. What the hell is left? The Church of the Subgenius, children. That's what's left.
6: Through subversive measures, Devo passes on the word of Bob by, if you take a look at our last album cover, his name's been airbrushed into the rubber hairlines of each of the band members, right next to the word sex.
7: Do Bob and sex go hand in hand?
6: Well, Bob is a kind of total, all-consuming sex.

0: Bob, my friend. Bob is a sex god.
1: Ain't a bigger abomination in the world than women wearing men's clothes and men wearing women's clothes and people being perverts. That's the two of the greatest sins in the world is idolatry, witchcraft, homosexuality, and men and women wearing the clothes of the opposite sex. It's abomination. And whosoever do it is abomination.
2: And there's more people today, their minds are perverted, their life is perverted, and they've been given over to a reprobate mind. So many people today, even people that aren't homosexual, their minds are perverted. It's filled with filth, and it's filled with all the ungodliness and wickedness that comes from the pit of hell. And you see it on television, you see it in the movie houses, and you see it on the market stand.
3: Hey, and how about pornography? Shucks, all you have to do is look around you. Female body parts are available just about anywhere. Or pick up some picture books with a free orifice included. Miracles of engineering, yours for the plucking.
4: If you don't mind the smell of vinyl.
5: I messed it up.
6: What?
5: I messed it up. Risa, call back. I messed it up.

0: Something sex that is the very inness and surroundingness of the union of both the demon and the yoni, and not just heterosex, all sex. That does not choose to fornicate. That has the tool of Wu-Tang has to fornicate. And not just with women, not just with men, with animals, with plants, from the faithful old tree in his backyard to the mighty whales of the drowning deep as the very earth itself.
1: That was fun.
2: It's fun.
3: Yeah, we're having fun with the phone lines tonight.
4: Yeah.
3: The way I figure it, the best thing for you to do if you'd like to get on the line with us is call 823-7490. And but we're only taking calls from women.
2: Yeah, we got
3: We're already getting a call too.
2: Oh, good. Okay, let's see if we can bring that up, so to speak.
3: Oh. Hello.
5: Hey, how you doing? I'm in a band called the Gravity Pilots, and we have a new song called Bob Is Sex. What do you think?
2: Send us a tape.
5: Send us a tape? All right. I think we have sent you a tape. We sent one to KNON. I'm not sure. Look
3: send
5: around.
3: Send one care of Buck Naked, and I'll make sure.
5: Okay, Buck Naked, Gravity Pilots.
3: You know our P.O. box, right?
5: Right. I've got the address. Oh, and I was at the anti-pornography rally down on McKinney and Cole at the park down there.
3: Uh-huh. Tell us more.
5: Well, actually, I was there screaming Free South Africa, but anyway, I saw lots of pink mediocrities.
2: Pink media, that's the only kind.
5: Right. Jerry Falwell and Zig Ziglar and you name it. So, anyway, they all marched down, and I went home and went back to sleep because it was early in the morning.
2: Well, do you think there's any chance of saving these people?
5: There's always hope, yes. Bob brings hope for anything, right?
2: Bob Hope is... Something like that.
5: That's great. That's
2: Bob
5: great.
2: Is our hope.
5: Well, keep going.
3: Jesus is Bob Hope. God is God is Bob Hope.
5: Oh, no. Well, I'm moving to Austin. What should I do? How can I keep in touch?
3: Figures you'd move to Austin.
2: Get a satellite dish and send a lot of, we can't tell you what to send to the Subgenius Church, but you know that P.O. Box number, 140306 in Dallas, Texas.
3: 140306. 75214.
5: Okay, well, thanks.
2: Oh, yes, and now?
3: Praise Bob. I think we've got another caller here. Would you mind?
5: Okay, bye-bye.
3: Okay. Hello?
6: Hello?
3: Oh, this is Risa again, isn't it?
6: How did you know?
3: Well, I took your call before and we got cut off, but it was kind of an accident.
2: We have the whiff reading device working right now.
6: Oh, that's okay, but it really happened because the fairest sex is the woman.
3: Okay, well, keep going with that.
6: Oh, no. I just
3: are you in a new are you in the new cult?
6: Well, why are you talking about this? I tuned in kind of late. Why are you only taking women?
3: Well, primarily, really, because we get accused of having something against women or being a boys' club, and it really isn't exactly that way.
6: It doesn't matter if it is or it isn't. I wanted to ask you guys something. We listen here to y'all on Sunday nights, and we wanted to know how long it takes you to put this all together.
2: We put it together as you listen. I mean, this is, it's all on tape anyway, you know?
6: I mean, you guys don't sit down and get all this music and...
2: No, we leave it up to the chat, to Bob's decisions. It's all done entirely by chance. I have 7,000 cassettes sitting in front of me, and I just stick one in after another, and praise Bob, it just all seems to come out, it's not really meaningful, but as long as people think it is, you know, it doesn't have to be true. It only has to sound good, and that's the key to running a religion properly, you know what I mean?
6: It sounds very good. It sounds like you work all week long to do it.
2: I wish. I wish I was being paid.
6: Now, I have another question. Who holds the pipe of Bob?
2: Who now holds the pipe of Bob? Well, that is a very good question because we're not sure right now whether Bob Dobbs is alive or dead. And there's a supposed Bob corpse implanted in Lucite at the top of the Interfirst Bank building with a pipe, a broken pipe, clenched in its teeth. But, you know, subgenius doctrine says that if Bob's pipe is not, if the smoke from Bob's pipe is not rising to heaven, the aliens won't think there's anything on Earth worth saving, and they'll destroy us of an eye.
6: In that case, we have to believe then that he's alive.
2: We must. There's
6: otherwise,
2: no choice. And there's no explanation. You know, that's the important thing you have to remember. There is no explanation. And if we can just have faith in Bob and accept that, then we got no problem, you know?
6: Well, then I guess we should all praise Bob, then.
2: Yes, praise or kill Bob.
6: No. Never kill. Maim, but never kill.
2: Maim Bob.
3: Okay, and now we've got one of our... KNON DJs now to tell something to a previous caller.
6: Okay.
3: This is Audrey now. Audrey's going to speak to us all in some genius name.
4: Hello. This is to the person that called and said they're going to Austin. We have had somebody from Austin call us up on our show several times and say that he has hooked his radio antenna or wires or something up to telephone poles that run up and down a railroad track. So if you're going to Austin, it may be a little noisy, but live right next to a railroad track, and then you can hook your radio lines up to it, no problemo, and you will get the KNON 24 hours a day.
3: You can always get cheap houses by the railroad track.
6: Who was this woman?
3: She was the previous caller. Her name slipped my mind, but she'll... What's her band called again? Quick trivia quiz. By the way, I'd like to say this also. Kavamet. That's a secret message to somebody else out there.
6: Now, what did you say?
3: Kavamet.
6: Oh, you're talking about vomiting now?
3: No. It's Kavamet. Special message.
6: Well, I just wanted to call and make an appearance that you said only females to call in. I wanted to...
3: Absolutely, because we get too many calls from men and not enough calls from women out here, so we're going to try to undo all that in one night.
2: We're just doing some censorship now.
6: Well, I think you guys are doing fine. You have no problem with me. If no women want to call in, well, tough luck on them.
3: Okay, well, thanks for sharing that with us, and call us back sometime.
6: Bye.
3: Okay, slack. Hello?
7: I don't know if I got that one.
3: I think I got him that time. Wow. Hello? Hello?
8: Hello?
3: Yeah.
8: Hello?
3: Hello?
7: I think we messed up.
9: No, I think doctor, go. I think. Doctor, please. No, wait. Can you wait?
10: It is a time of flagrant immorality. A time when the old standards have crumbled as if hit by history's greatest tidal wave of filth and perversion and sexual promiscuity, undreamed of even 5 years ago. America's theater marquees scream every kind of degeneracy known to man, from witchcraft and occultism to devil worship and necrophilia. Raw sex is peddled in every drugstore, while the nation's mailmen stagger under a burden of filth that pours off the press and into America's homes. Nothing is sacred, and the profane is sold in the open marketplaces of our cities, while God is mocked, and the churches themselves stage dances for sex perverts, and nude statues are substituted for the Stations of the Cross in an Oklahoma City Catholic church.

0: They can't only leave your father if you can't get your home
1: alone. Now I boogied in the kitchen and I boogied in the hall. Boogied

0: the sickest people I know.
1: Really, Paul and Jeremy.
0: I mean, if I had to pick who was sickest on a 1 to 10 scale, I wouldn't know where to start.
2: Did you read about that woman that... the 80-year-old woman that got, that was about to get raped, she was on crutches, and the only thing that stopped her was the fact that she'd been...
3: Yeah, that's where I quit. Cancer, right.
2: And she had cancer, and she was taking radiation, and it made her assailant unable to penetrate her. So he beat her with a crutch.
3: Are you kidding?
2: Nice guy, huh?
3: Oh, God. This is a crooked and perverse nation.
2: And a guy like that, to me, they should do nothing less than draw and quarter him.
3: Well, televised draw and quarter him. You know? It's coming. It's coming.
2: The only reason I'm going this way is because I was cutting over to Abrams, but I never did.
3: You can look for televised executions by the late 80s. It has got to stop.
2: Man, I'll tell you what, it's just, there seems like the weirdos are, I mean, the really weirdos, the dangerous weirdos are outnumbering the harmless weirdos now.
3: Uh-huh.
2: It's given a bad name for all weirdos.
3: Well, it takes...

0: Yes, dear friends, this is KNON 90.9.
1: The voice of the Yetis. The voice of the Yetis, everyone. Where are we at, Sally? What city are we in?
2: Big Dig Dallas, Texas. Yeehaw.
0: And what happened to cassette?
1: I'll drink
0: two?
1: To that.
0: Oh, it's cassette one.
2: You can drink to anything.
1: Do you want to take another call?
0: Huh?
2: I think it's
0: yes.
2: I want to hear from teenagers. I want to give some helpful hints to teenagers.
0: Teens, call in. This is the you know, sex, friends, is the divine battle, and we're just not getting enough violence and verbal epithets hurled back and forth. It's a battle that shall never end, friends. And you know, this is a sexist church in that we're for the sexes. You know what I mean? For
2: you worship Brother Bob. You don't worship Sister Carol.
0: No, as a matter of fact, there's Bob's feminine counterpart, Barbara, his twin sister.
2: Is that anything like She-Ra?
0: Very much like She-Ra. You know, She-Ra is He-Man's twin sister in a separate universe.
3: We just lost one.
0: Those poor callers. You know, and I'm wondering what happened to my poor cassette.
1: Can we hear anything from that caller? Hello, caller? Hello?
4: Hello, nice caller. Come here.
0: Well,
4: come on.
0: We don't get a real caller. We're going to put a fake one on.
4: Come on. Give me a little call now. Come on. Be a good caller. Come on.
1: How about that? Hello?
5: Here I am. It's Reverend Cecilia again.
1: Oh, great. You bounced around on the board, but go ahead. Talk to us.
5: Oh, hi, guys. It's a wonderful evening, isn't it? Praise Bob and then some.
1: Oh, yes.
5: It's wonderful that you're

0: relationship that he had with his sister Barbara.
1: Mm-hmm.
2: That is Bob.
0: But Barbara and Bob are one of the same. Oh, ask Onan about that one.
3: Yeah, well, it does take two to make a squirting universe.
0: Well, there's a squirting oozing universe with two.
3: That too. Now that we could get into singularities, but that's okay too.
0: Absolutely. Positively.
3: Mm-hmm. It's a lot more fun when you have both aspects of sexuality. Wouldn't you say?
0: Well, not necessarily. I mean, there's at least seven or eight aspects of sexuality that haven't even been discovered yet.
3: Well,
0: see, Bob tells us that in the future, probably that within the next 20 years, there will be an official third sex, and then after 1998, it'll get up to five. And,
3: well,
0: you know, we
3: okay.
0: can't even guess what these are like. You know, people may have ideas now that they've stumbled upon it, but we're talking about something totally alien to our way of reproduction entirely.
4: Oh, I don't think we can underestimate this reverend here. What do you think the third or fifth sex should be like?
1: I think the it will bring like a new boom to business, to singles bars, personally. I think it's
3: best
1: right. now.
0: Even
3: absolutely.
0: Now on alien
1: join
0: planets.
1: On the rush. Yeah.
3: I urge all the sub-geniuses to get out there and practice and be ready for it.
1: Mm-hmm.
3: Be ready for it, because it's coming.
0: Good friends.
3: And so will we all.
0: Oh, yes, dear friends. Sex hurt. Yeah, sex hurt. That don't mean tying them up. Nay, nay. It doesn't mean hurting anybody. It means love. Just pure love. Love until it hurts.
3: Oh.
0: Until something hurts too much to keep going. Ah, oh, praise.
1: And then you keep going some
0: Bobby.
1: More.
3: Praise Bob and
0: yeah,
3: divine
0: right.
3: friction.
0: So, yes, it's so true. And, you know, the problem is, though, the conspiracy set it up so that both sex and the lack thereof cause tremendous problems. And can you imagine when there are 24 different sexes, how many people you're going to have to hit on in a singles bar? It'll
3: well,
0: take
3: sure
0: you
3: no
0: all night
3: get
0: to get
3: bored.
0: The full combination.
3: For sure no one will get bored.
0: That's right.
3: And just think, pansexuality.
0: A pan full of sexuality and a bucket of slack, dear friends. That's and a loaf of bread and a jug of wine and
3: now beside me squirting in the universe.
0: Someday, friends, that mighty climax of this whole universe will occur and Earth will make it to the punchline. I'm convinced. You know, if we can just let Bob finish the minor practical joke that he's, the one that he doesn't stick
3: praise
0: around for.
3: Praise Bob.
0: Yeah, help me, somebody. Oh, yes. Thank you, sister.
4: Praise Cecilia. Praise you.
3: You bet.
1: Mm-hmm. Praise Barbara.
0: Right. Now, what else have we got going on here? Give yourself to the feeling, friends.
4: Have we got this caller on yet?
0: Let your arms fall.
4: How about that? Has that brought you in? Hello?
1: Hello?
3: Hello?
1: Hello?
4: Yeah, hello.
3: What is this?
0: What? That's a good question. This church is a what is it? You know, that's the only way we can describe this religion we're part of.
3: Is there a God?
0: Is a God? Why limit yourself to one mirror?
4: There are more than one, no matter what you've heard from the false churches.
3: I've got my own philosophy where I don't believe in God or the so-called God of
1: you
3: normal
1: don't
3: people.
1: Believe in
4: say,
1: God?
4: What were you saying?
3: I don't believe there is a God.
4: Okay, what do you believe in instead?
3: I believe that I don't have to believe.
0: You don't have to. I think
3: well, see, listen. Wait.
4: Go ahead.
3: I believe that I don't need a superior being that I have to believe in. I believe I can live by myself and not have to believe or depend on something else, just depend on myself.
0: The only problem with that is you cut yourself off from Bob, man.
3: From Bob?
0: Yeah.
1: And Barbara. Let's not forget
0: and,
1: Barbara.
0: Yeah, Barbara. Not Barbara.
1: Barbara.
0: Yeah, Barbara.
3: Barbara.
4: And what about Nunu? I mean, don't you ever have the need for Nunu in your life?
0: What about the ancient fertility goddesses of the past?
4: Right. Nunu and Narnini.
0: I mean, where would you be if it weren't for those fertility goddesses?
1: What if you never had a sperm donor?
4: What do you think? I mean, I know you're strong enough to stand on your own, but why bother? when you've got all these

0: great gods, goddesses, and demons out there.
1: Crutches. I mean, why not use a crutch if you've got one?
2: I've tried it, and it just doesn't work.
3: You would have no holidays to celebrate, except maybe the 4th of July.
2: I celebrate every day.
0: There's
2: no reason to have to celebrate. You can celebrate whenever you feel like.
0: Well, it's
3: but you have no fruitcakes in your life. You know?
0: Bob's birthday is every day, and it's true you don't have to celebrate Bob's birthday for him, but that gives you some one more excuse to have another beer.
1: That's right. He's had 365 different past lives, each one beginning on a new day. See, I think you're closing yourself off. You don't realize this. The Church of the Subgenius is totally different from all the other crutches you've ever seen. I mean, most of those are just to be metaphorical. The rest of them are like sticks of wood. Bob is like an electric wheelchair with servo motor arms on it that does everything for you.
2: Well, I see it this way, where something happens, the only person I have to blame is myself, and that way I don't get hurt.
4: But don't you blame Negi for all your misfortunes? Any of them? Don't you think Negi can even mess you up?
2: It's called karma.
1: Karma.
3: Oh,
4: she does have a religion.
3: Yeah.
1: So everything has a
3: fill your guts.
2: I believe in karma, cause and effect.
1: So in other words, if somebody's bad in this life, then they're gonna have to pay for it later.
2: Every day a person makes their own karma. Every day a person.
1: Okay, but if you had an affair.
2: Causes, and whatever your cause that you make every day, even when you're thinking, you're making a cause.
1: Caller, if you had an affair with a married man, all right, does that mean that when you got married, your husband would cheat on you?
2: No. I don't know what it means.
1: Is that karma or not?
2: That's called cause and effect. You're going to get an effect from making that cause. But you don't know what the effect's going to be until it happens, and you don't even know what it is when it happens, you know?
1: Yeah, you'll get an infection.
2: Because you make causes every minute of the day.
1: Well, that's pretty cosmic. Friends, are you tired of cosmic sweetness and life garbage?
2: You calling my philosophy garbage?
1: Are you staying?
2: You're making a cause there.
1: Cause?
2: I wouldn't want to be in your shoes for
1: the
2: effect.
1: This is the ultimate cause. What other cause do you need than Bob? I mean, it's like the ultimate excuse.
2: I don't need an excuse.
1: Oh, that's what you
4: think. What about pills? Do you need pills?
2: Do I need what?
4: Pills.
2: Pills?
4: Yeah, the pills.
2: What for? Are you talking about drugs?
1: No, pills.
4: We are, but not cheap conspiracy street drugs and not even the kind that doctors push on you. But I'm talking about cult drugs.
1: Yeah, pills like Bob or Jesus, you know.
4: Or Habifrop Zipulops.
2: About what?
4: Habifrop Zipulops. You tried the new Frop Pie,
1: haven't
4: you?
1: Let's not get too inside, but this person is completely new.
4: No. I feel like she can really understand everything in this cult.
1: Well,
4: what about it? Book pills. How about book pills? Do you ever read a whole book?
1: I think we need to go to another call.
2: I read books, yeah.
4: But did you ever take a pill that gives you the whole book?
1: Oh, sorry, never mind.
4: Look, they're making me hang up on you. It's against my will. I'm sorry.
5: I don't care. I don't care what lengths I go to anymore. All is fair and all that.
6: Hello? Dr. Harris, you're a doctor. A doctor. Doesn't that mean anything to you,
5: yes,
6: a surgeon?
5: I'm Dr. Edith, but I'm a man also.
7: You're under arrest!
8: Something sick. Something sordid, vicious, and depraved.
9: Vagina. Vagina. A canal-like passage between the uterus and an opening between the mother's legs. Is the place where sperm are deposited by the father and the mating, and the passage through which the baby passes into the world and is born.
10: Testicles.
9: Testicles, spelled T-E-S-T-I-C.
11: Have I got something for you? This is the one and only Mojo Bag. And with this, you don't need no long hair or cool cigarettes or cool guy shades. 'Cause you could have any woman you want with the mojo bag. And you don't need no knife or gun. 'Cause ain't nobody can hurt you when you got the mojo bag. But you too can have the one and only mojo bag. Yeah, I give it to you for, oh, I guess about $8. Accept no substitutes. But one word of caution. One word of caution. Don't you never look inside the mojo bag, 'cause it got the juju, and that is hot stuff.
12: Hot stuff, baby.
1: All right, well, we're going to try another one here.
13: Hello, caller.
14: Hello.
13: Yeah.
3: Hello.
13: What were you going
14: to
13: say?
14: Genius Land. I just wanted to say, I think this is terrible censorship. Having all these women calling in.
13: And no men, right?
3: You are.
13: And we're not letting any men call in, just women, right?
14: What does this testosterone have to do with anything, huh?
3: You think it's censorship? Right.
13: It's censorship?
14: You're saying yeah, it's very much that way.
13: You're right.
3: You are damn right.
13: Well, yeah, that's right, because this is all women night. We've had plenty of men callers.
3: Did they have a female speaker here? It's damn right. That this is censorship. It is our God-given right that we, as followers of Barbara, the female sector, have a right to stand up and speak. I mean, let's not pussyfoot, pardon the pun, anymore around this.
15: Help me.
3: Women are the dominant species.
15: What?
3: We have let men slide along too long. I mean, let's face it, our vaginas have teeth, and you know it.
15: The beak. Beware the octopus beak, my friend. What she's saying is true. Men, we've got to fight back.
3: It's useless.
13: The numbers to call
15: back in the store
13: are 823-7490 or 828-8500. 823-7490 is the best number to call. If it's busy, call the other number. This is all women night tonight, and they're lighting them up. Let's give one.
1: Oh, let's try one more of these disgusting creatures that lack important parts of their anatomy.
13: Hello?
1: And of course, they're replaced by better parts and for certain
13: things. Let's see. Try this again. Oh, no wonder. We weren't hooked up.
1: Okay.
13: Hello? Hello?
3: Hello?
1: What am I doing wrong, Red Rumstang?
13: Hello?
1: You're just not showing enough faith.
13: Anybody here?
1: What's wrong? You aren't putting your hand on that cue button there, are you? No! Friends, there's only one thing left
13: Hello?
1: To do
13: Hello?
1: At a time like that, and that's...
13: Hello?
16: Hi.
13: Okay, we got a live one.
16: Is this the Bob Show?
13: Yeah, our Slack.
16: This is the first time I've heard your show.
13: Great.
16: No, not great. You see, I'd always heard good things about Bob and about people who believe in Bob.
13: Yeah?
16: Well, y'all aren't very good.
1: We're not.
16: No.
1: What have we done?
16: Well, you can't run the board right, for one thing.
13: Oh, well.
1: Gee, thanks. Will you come in here and help us?
16: No, I have other things to do. But,
1: I see. Yes.
16: I had plans tonight. But, really, you really ought to organize your thoughts a little more and figure out what it is you do believe in and send her an issue for the evening, not just divide it up. Let's have women tonight, men the next time.
13: Well, thanks for sharing that with us.
16: Find an issue.
1: We don't have an issue tonight, Buck.
13: Yeah, I know.
1: Wait a minute. Oh, God, I just issued all over my... Oh, forget it.
16: Oh, well, my
1: does anybody have a
16: God.
13: If you're worried about...
16: Everything I heard about Bob followers is true, isn't it?
1: No, everything you know is true. That's what people just can't seem to get through their heads.
16: Well,
1: everything you've ever heard is true, and you just keep trying to give things certain priorities of truth. It's just, you know, one... God, I, I don't get it.
3: Let's get her.
1: Oh. Pink alarm.
13: Hello? Hello? Caller? Hello?
1: Well, we don't know how to run the board, you guys. We're just a bunch of immature babies. Oh.

0: No, don't touch me. Don't think I'm not going to tell him about men. What terrible things men do. When he grows up, he's not going to manhandle any poor little girl.
1: And do you know that I have not been in a city for the last probably 5 or 6 years where I have not had to deal with children who this has been their fair since they were little children? And...
2: Well, when friends, I know there's some troubled teenagers out there, and Sister Sally is here ready to take your calls and
3: answer your questions.
4: We've got a boy caller here who's got a problem with Nunu.
3: With Nunu?
2: Nunu is a primordial word meaning the most ancient of the fertility goddesses, Nunu, the ancient one. A man could get lost in her many folds. The most ancient art of mankind.
4: Yeah, you were the
2: sculptures
4: caller. You're
2: of Nunu.
4: Go ahead, tell us about Nunu.
3: Lay it on us.
5: Nunu?
3: Yeah.
2: Come on, get it together, man.
3: It's okay.
5: I have troubles.
3: Yes. Yes. We're here. We understand. We care.
5: Hello?
3: Yes. Hello?
5: I have troubles.
3: Yeah.
5: Is it in my dreams?
3: In your dreams, huh?
5: Yes. She's been in my dreams for the last 10 years, and I've been fertile all this time. But now she has stopped coming in my dreams. Does this mean I am no longer fertile?
3: Let me ask you this. Have you started coming in your dreams?
5: Have I been coming in
2: my
5: dreams?
2: What has entered? What else has entered into your dreams?
5: Well, actually, there are an occasional dragonfly or a warthog, but that's nothing unusual for me.
3: Mm-hmm.
2: It's pretty surrealistic.
3: And how do you feel when this happens?
5: When I have these dreams, a number of things happen. Occasionally, my navel will swell, but normally I wake up with a massive fit of sneezing, but it's nothing I can't control. It just worries me because my wife, you know,
2: it's a sneezing universe, friends.
4: Have you ever tried eating a Taco Bell?
5: I thought of that, but I think you should eat at Taco Bell
4: for the next 3 weeks, lunch and dinner, and start practicing pyroflatulation.
5: Okay, what about breakfast?
4: And I don't care what you eat for breakfast.
2: Nails and goldfish.
4: Well, if you can stomach it. But just like I say, I wanted to hear more gas next time you speak to us, okay?
5: Well, thank you.
4: And,
3: flatulation.
4: Yeah, just flash us over the air, okay?
5: Praise God.
4: All right, slide.
2: Well, friends, you know, the examination of this data field surrounding the philosophy of spatiocentric relationships reveals a direct connection between physics and theology and the sneezing universe.
6: Oh, yes.
7: Dirty, dirty, dirty, dirty. Dirty little girl.

0: Henry Ford.
1: Big hairy devil. We went together for about 3 years at St. Bernard. He died in my arms.
2: God says it's a sign of the time. When you turn your back on my truth, your society is going to be given over to this corrupt lifestyle. And God says that it's corrupt. And I don't care what any psychiatrist or sociologist, I don't care what any political leader says, I don't care what anybody in America says, God Almighty says that homosexuality is an eternal sin.
3: Submissive to government, submissive to masters, so on. Likewise, you wives, be submissive to your own husbands. In other words, push yourself under the authority, under the headship of your husband.
4: God's coming back for a Holy Ghost power-packed, soul-winning church that's going to be taking this world by force by the power of our Lord and Savior Jesus Christ. We're going to see literally millions of Christians. They're going to march through the streets. We're going to preach on the television, on the radio. We're going to start controlling society because we're tired of being pushed around. And I'm tired of the devil lying and stealing and cheating people's lives. And the only truth is our Lord Jesus Christ. And we are not going to hide. We are not going to be intimidated. We are not going to be pushed around. But we're going to stand up for righteousness and stand up for godliness.
1: But let's leave things of this world behind and walk now down the path of Bob for this brief minute of slack from the Church of the Subgenius. Friend, the devil is tearing the family apart. But what the devil uses to do it with is 9-to-5 jobs. Conspiracy, corporate, peak situations where mommy and daddy get up in the morning and go to work and they kiss the kids goodbye. It's the first time they see them during the day, kiss them goodbye. Kind of a simultaneous goodbye and hello. Then they get home about 7 o'clock, ticked off, to use the polite term, after a long drive back out to the suburbs. They get home, they kiss their kids hello and good night, and they go to bed. And the other churches dare to say the breakdown of the family is because the kids see a little tittering, stupid, sexy gags on television, or because of the new permissiveness where men are allowed to do things with other men. That's a bunch of holy hooey, I say, my friend. I say, oh, why not legalize pornography and ban work? Work is what takes the parents away from the kids. Most of these kids these days grow up, they don't have parents. They got some kind of robot scarecrows. And, you know, friend, let there be slack.

0: folks, dear friends, now it's coming down towards the end of the broadcast. It's about time for us to give that sacred P.O. box again for the Church of the Subgenius, and this is where you can write for information.
1: For free. No money, just free.
0: Then
1: free.
0: We hit you up for the money.
1: No.
0: We wouldn't do a thing
1: free.
0: It's, friends, have you got that pencil ready? I know it's confusing, but here it is. It's P.O. Box 140306, Dallas, Texas 75214.
1: Good night, baby subgenius.
0: Yes, and thank you, Sally. Sister Sally. Oh, my. I can't wait to lead him. Leads his flock out to the pasture and then back into the mighty slaughterhouse. And special thanks to Phil and the Blanks for helping us on this and every show. Actually, Phil, and in this case, without the Blanks, has been in the background on almost every hour of Slack. And friends, let's pray for his soul. It's too late for me and Buck and Sister Sally, but that's P.O. Box 140306, Dallas, Texas 75214, and stay tuned for the mighty Monday Morning Show with Norm Ward and eventually John Horton.
1: No, Horton's in overseas or something. He's calling in.
2: Maybe John. Hey, Bob, help me, somebody. She ain't got no legs. My legs are on fire.
0: Pull the lever. Down you go.

0: once more, it's time to sit back, relax, and listen to another episode in the ongoing story of Amos and Andy. Andy's Uncle Clarence, who has discovered 1,000 acres of land in Georgia, promises quick action. And within the next 2 or 3 days, the land will be in their possession. As the scene opens now, we find Andy and the Kingfish in the office talking things over. Here they are.
1: Well, Brother Andy, you seem happy about everything. You got something up your sleeve, ain't you?
0: Oh, I always got something up my sleeve. But in 3-4 days from now, I'm going to show you something.
1: Why don't you tell me what your deal is, Andy?
0: I ain't telling nobody nothing. I is the Lone Wolf. I is the Texas Ranger, the Lone Star State. I is the riding cowboy. Do everything by myself.
1: Well, we should let me know what you're doing. I might get in on the deal with you or help you.
0: Well, you ain't never helped me yet, is you?
1: Well, now and then I help you, you know. Maybe you forget about some of the things.
0: Well, Kingfish, what I's doing is private and personal. Ain't nothing nobody can do for me. Just waiting 2-3 more days till the thing pops. Then I'm going to get me a long automobile. And when I tell you that I'm going to have money, I mean folding money. And the bills ain't going to have no ones on them. Unless there's a couple of zeros behind them.
1: Well, Andy, I'd like to get in on something like that. I needs it. My wife is jumping all over me now. She done a sit-down strike on me in the kitchen last night. She sit down and she wouldn't get up and cook nothing.
0: Was she mad with you, huh?
1: She want me to bring home some money or some food or something. I went in the icebox there. Looked like Mother Hubbard's closet. When I tell you it was bare, I mean it was way down. You know what I had for supper?
0: No, what'd you have?
1: My wife made a cake or something the other day, and she used the white of an egg. I had the yolk last night for supper. I seeded in the icebox in a saucer, so I fried that up.
0: Oh, why don't you go to work? I heard a fella offer you a job here a month ago.
1: Well, I'm waiting for things to break. Things look better, all right.
0: Oh, you've been telling me that for 10 years.
1: Well, we making the turn now. What turn? Round the corner where prosperity is. You see what the stock market done the other day?
0: Yeah, you see what it done for the last 2 years, though, don't you?
1: Well, Andy, I don't know. I want to make some money. The only trouble is I can't get nowhere for 30 cents an hour.
0: Well, I got something coming up now that's big stuff.
1: Yeah, that's good. I'm glad to hear it, because if I ever wish anybody good luck, it sure is you.
0: My thing is all settled now.
1: I got an idea that might make a little money. You know, everybody right now is taking vacations. From now to around Labor Day.
0: Yeah?
1: I got an idea. Open up a company called the Vacation Service.
0: What's that? Another one of them travel bureaus?
1: No, this is different.
0: What do you mean?
1: You see, the trouble with people today, especially the Zekrips, they hate to leave because they figure that while they're gone, their business is going to the dogs.
0: To the dogs, huh?
1: That's when I steps in and I runs it.
0: And make sure it goes to the dogs.
1: Oh, no. What I do, I has this service. Now, I goes over to the man that's getting ready to go on vacation, and I sit down with him for 2 solid hours and learn his business.
0: Yeah?
1: Now, he goes away. I know his business backwards, so I take charge of his company, see that nothing goes wrong while he's gone.
0: Well, that ain't bad.
1: You see, first of all, the fella gonna worry his head off, and he ain't gonna enjoy himself unless he know that his business is in collapsible hands while he's gone. Then he ain't got nothing to worry about.
0: That's a pretty good business. If I wasn't getting all this money, I'd go in there with you.
1: Well, just 'cause you got some money coming in, that ain't no sign he ain't gonna work, is it? You don't want to be dead, we.
0: Well, you ain't got no money and you ain't working.
1: That's the trouble, though. When a man gets a few dollars, he don't want to let himself go.
0: Well, I don't know. Tell me this. How much are you going to charge for that service?
1: Well, that's what I'm working on now. I'm thinking about charging. Well, I can charge so much a month or so much a week, or I can charge so much a decision and reduct half for mistakes.
0: What do you mean?
1: Well, if something come up, I say no, and I ought to said yes, why, I give them 50% off.
0: Uh-huh.
1: It's a good business, all right, and it gives the people that's going away a chance to unlax themselves and forget, not to worry.
0: Well, be sure and get a hold of some people that don't know you, because if I went away and left you in charge of my stuff, I'd worry my head off. I wouldn't go.
1: Oh, I guarantee results.
0: Which way, good or bad?
1: Don't forget, Andy, before I got messed up in politics over at the lodge, I was a businessman. I know business.
0: Come in, son.
2: Well, I just dropped by for a minute. How is you? Hello, Kingfish.
1: Sit down, Amos. I want to get going.
0: Sit down. I want to talk to you. I got to leave here in a minute or two myself. What time is it?
2: 10 minutes after one.
1: Wait a minute here. I was late. I promised my wife I'd go over and see a new butcher at 1 o'clock. Meet her over there. I got to think up some stuff on the way over there, too.
0: All right, Kingfish. I'll see you later.
1: So long, boys.
0: So long.
2: So long.
0: Son, I'm going to show you something.
2: What's that?
0: I was meeting my uncle at 1:30 to close all the loopholes and get the land.
2: You is, huh?
0: I'm going to show you something.
2: Look at there, will you? How much you got there?
0: I done already put up $100. Now, I got $200 here. I drawed every cent I had out the bank except $10. I just had enough. This handles the lawyer, the back taxes, the United States government, the transfer fee, and we get the land Friday.
2: Boy, you sure got a lot of money there. I ain't seen that much for a long time.
0: I knowed that this money was going to come in handy. I'm going to meet my uncle in about 15 minutes.
2: And then that makes $400 you done put up?
0: Well, he wants me to get $200 besides this, and I told him I didn't know where I could get it. Told him I put up every cent I had.
2: And then you get the land Friday, huh?
0: Yeah. My uncle told me the thing to do is to sell off a few acres of fuss the next week for about $1,000. $2,000, because that's what he's going to do. He done used up all his money, too, you know.
2: Yeah, well, good luck to you. I got to get to work, Andy.
0: That's a lot of money, though, ain't it, son?
2: Sure is. Good luck to you. I told Ruby the good news, and she says she hope everything work out all right for you.
0: Well, son, next week this time, I'll have myself enough jack to take you and Ruby out, buy you a big dinner and all that stuff. You is the one I ain't going to forget when I get some money.
2: Sure is nice of you, Andy. Well, good luck to you, boy. I got to run. See you later.
0: So long, son. Do-do-de-o-do. Miss Blue, buzz me.
3: Oh, that's right. She's going out. Can't get no cooperation from nobody. Except my Uncle Clarence. Hello.
4: Andrew Brown?
3: This is Andrew Brown.
4: Well, Andy, how in the world are you?
3: Well, who this?
4: This is your Uncle Joe.
3: Uncle Joe?
4: And I'm looking over the United States for you.
3: Oh.
4: Me and you's got some land left to us down in North Carolina.
3: Land in North Carolina?
4: Andy, I want to talk to you right away.
3: Yeah?
4: Andy, we got 500 acres of land down in North Carolina that belongs to us.
3: Land?
4: Well, how is you anyway, Andy? I ain't seen you since you was a little baby.
3: Hold the phone a minute, will you, Uncle? Is I dreaming?
0: I wish Amos was here. Something's wrong.

of a sudden, Andy's being besieged with strange men who tell him that they're related to Andy and that they both have just inherited some land. But as the old saying goes, if it sounds too good to be true, it probably is. This is Ed Bolton, inviting you to tune in once again tomorrow for another episode in the ongoing story of...

This is NBC, the national broadcasting company. Well, Andy's being besieged with telephone calls from uncles that he never knew he had. But maybe they're not uncles. Huh. Just wait till he finds that out. Andy will be saying, "I'm always chasing rainbows."

performing at a dance back in the 40s. That was Harry James in the orchestra with Buddy DeVito on the vocal. And I'm Always Chasing Rainbows. That's something that Andy always seems to be doing. Well, now this is Ed Bolton saying so long for Amos and Andy.

0: right.
1: Because it's Banjo Bunny. 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

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He'd been drinking and smoking, and he thought he was so fast.

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0: last episode, the Bumbling Brothers Circus had fallen on hard times. It had rained steadily for weeks and weeks. Rocky, in an attempt to see what was causing the freakish weather, zoomed upward into the clouds.
1: I can see it all now, Bullwinkle. It's...
0: But at that moment, he disappeared into a cloud bank, and an instant later...
2: Jump and G-horse that! He'll be matriculated!
0: Stunned by the massive dose of electricity, the plucky squirrel was dropping limply through space. A pitiful little furry bundle. Then, just when it seemed that all was lost...
1: Smoky smoke! I landed in the back seat of a plane!
0: Yes, a mysterious black airplane had inadvertently saved our hero from a grisly fate.
1: Hey, thanks a lot, Mr. Pilot. Mr. Pokey Smoke, there's nobody there!
0: It was true. The front cockpit empty, the black plane flew on pilotless.
1: And what's more, there's no control!
0: That was true, too. So it was with a great deal of relief that Rocky saw that the plane was headed for a safe landing on a high mesa. No sooner had the wheels stopped rolling than Rocky leaped from the cockpit.
1: I gotta get back to the circus with a nose. I got...
3: You got caught. That's what you got.
0: And Rocky stared upward into the stony features of a huge scowling Indian. Meanwhile, back at the big top...
4: Cheer up, Bullwinkle.
5: The show must go on.
2: Must go on what?
4: I don't know. It's just something...
5: We always say at times like this.
0: And the show did go on. That night, Bullwinkle's animal act was a tribute to his little friend. All the lions and tigers stood at attention and saluted, while Bullwinkle hummed taps. Then they mournfully spelled out Rocky with white begonias, almost. Meanwhile, in the town square outside, the Bumbling Brothers were unveiling a statue of Rocky made out of genuine...
6: Hey, wait, that's not Rocky.
4: We know. It's really a Darius J. Schlumpf.
5: We added the goggles and tail ourselves.
6: But why?
4: We got a special low price.
5: The statue was already in the park.
4: The mayor sold it to us.
5: And he threw in this brass cannon, too.
6: Now, hold on. The mayor sold you a statue and a brass cannon?
4: Certainly. It was such a bargain.
5: We couldn't pass it up.
4: And here he is now.
7: Allow me to introduce myself. Mayor Avaricious J. Ward Healer.
2: Are you kidding? We already met the mayor this afternoon, and you aren't him.
7: Well, you're mad today, mayor, that's why.
2: And you're...
7: The night mayor.
2: I should have known.
7: And further, if you'll notice the color from my beard,
2: you're
7: I'm also the old gray mayor.
5: You know, Hugo, I think Bullwinkle's right.
4: That's impossible.
5: I think this fella's a crook.
4: That's possible.
2: What fella?
0: Sure enough, at the first hint of danger, Boris had skedaddled.
8: After him!
0: And our friend started off after the false mayor, leaving the park to a pair of seedy old-timers.
9: That certainly don't look like the Thaddeus Schlump I knew, Chauncey.
10: You mean the tail, Edgar?
9: The tale I knew about. I just never saw him wear glasses.
0: And meanwhile, what of Rocky himself? Well, he's tied to a stake in the middle of a mesa, awaiting heaven knows what.
1: Yeah, what are we waiting for?
3: We wait for Big Chief.
1: It's pretty cold out here, you know.
3: No worry. We build fire for you.
0: And our hero's captor set fire to a pile of branches on which he was standing.
1: Hey, you can't do that.
3: Who say?
1: The network say. Quote, no cannibalism on TV. Unquote.
3: We don't eat you. Just roast you.
1: Oh, well, I guess that's okay then.
0: And the network-approved flames licked higher and higher. Don't miss our next episode, The Fire Chaser, or Bullwinkle Goes to Blazes.

Come back.

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0: Well, I've had a ball this afternoon. I really have, Lionel, and I want to thank you for coming over here and sitting in with me. It's just been so much fun.
1: Yeah, call on me anytime, because it's really been great.

0: coloring book?
1: It's the Deputy Dan coloring book. We're going to read it to the kids.
2: I'm going to help translate this. This is a publication for school children, and it's in Spanish.
3: Sí. Oh, boy, this is going to be good.
4: Mi nombre es Deputy Dan, del Departamento del Sheriff, del Condado de Los Ángeles.
2: My name is Deputy Dan, and I work for the sheriff of that's a very strange word.
4: Condado
2: there.
4: De Los Ángeles.
2: I work for the sheriff of the jail of Los Angeles.
4: Deputy Dan nos dice, nunca suban a carros de personas extrañas.
2: Don't get into any strange cars with Deputy Dan. What that says there.
4: Les enseña a cuidarse por las calles.
2: Deputy Dan will walk small Chinese children across the street.
0: Wonderful, wonderful.
2: Is that nice?
4: Deténgase, mire, escuche, antes de cruzar la calle.
2: Run like hell when you cross the street, because Deputy Dan is after you. That's for
3: that's
2: the ghettos.
3: That's a good one.
4: No siga la pelota hacia la calle.
2: Now, this is a very interesting, this is linguistic here. The translation of that might be... let's rock and roll, or let the dance go on. Word for word, it's don't follow the balls when they make the street. Very hard to translate literally from Spanish.
5: Don't follow the balls when they make the street.
2: Something like that. It's
4: obedeza las leyes para su seguridad.
2: You better obey all the laws, or they'll put you in security prison.
3: Right on!
4: Deputy Dan nos ayuda cuando estamos golpeados.
2: Deputy Dan will knock us down when we're injured by a car. I think is what that is.
3: Deputy Dan, terrible.
4: Ah, si nos perdemos.
2: This is a shot of naked children, or almost naked children, being picked up by a police helicopter way up in the mountains where they've gone. That's Deputy Dan will find us no matter how far away we go. The translation of that.
4: Deputy Dan is su amigo.
2: Deputy Dan.
3: Scary.
2: Deputy Dan
0: has no friends.
2: Has no friends.
0: I know enough.
2: Enough
0: I know
2: Spanish.
0: Him personally. So.
2: Right. That's very good.
4: Finally. No le abran las puertas a personas extrañas.
2: Never open the door for Deputy Dan. He's on the other side.
0: He doesn't have to knock anymore,
2: that's
0: Deputy
2: Dan. That's a wonderful public.

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1: I'd like to consider the folk song and expound briefly on a theory I have held for some time, to the effect that the reason most folk songs are so atrocious is that they were written by the people. If professional songwriters had written them instead, things might have turned out considerably differently. For example, consider the old favorite, with which I'm sure you're all familiar, Clementine, you know. In a cavern, in a canyon, da-da-da-da-da-da-da. A song with no recognizable merit whatsoever. And imagine what might have happened if, for example, Cole Porter had tried writing this song. The first verse might have come out like this.

0: supposing at this point that, that Mozart, or one of that crowd, had tried writing a verse, the next one might have come out as a baritone aria from an Italian opera, somewhat along these lines.
1: Era leggera e come un fairy, e sue shoes numero 9, carrying

0: the Clementine. 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Herring boxes and the topsis and the labor Clementina. Herring boxes and the topsis and the labor Clementine. Kesha gura Clementina, Kesha gura Clementina, cara Clementina, cara Clementina, na na na na na na na. Well.
1: Pausing at this rather dramatic juncture in the narrative, one of our modern cool school of composers had tried writing a verse, the next one might have come out like this.
0: Drop those ducklings to the water, yep, rock. Every morning like 9 a.m., oopa. Got hung up on a splinter, got hung up on a splinter, clue him up.

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Now a pestering sister's a festering blister. 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I kissed her, all loyalty slipped. 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Yes,

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When a woman loves a man, he's a hero in her eyes. And a hero he can always be if he'll just realize. She may be weary. Women do get weary. Wearing the same shabby dress. And when she's weary, try a little tenderness. You know she's waiting. Just anticipating things she may never possess. While she's without them, try a little tenderness. It's not just sentimental. She has her grief and care. And a word that's soft and gentle makes it easier to bear. You won't regret it. Women don't forget it. Love is their whole happiness. It's all so easy. Try a little tenderness.

you know, there's a lot of talk going around today about cigarette smoking whittling your life away. I've seen it and I've heard it so many times that finally it just started to prey on my mind. I guess it scared me a little bit. That's why I decided I was going to quit. So while I was sitting here forming my battle plan, I took another puff and turned on the fan. I just sat there in my easy chair and thought of all the money I'd wasted on cigarettes all these years. I thought how I'd spend the rest of my days after I kicked this habit my body craved. Said to myself, this ain't gonna be so tough. With that little bit of assurance, I took another puff. I took a puff, a puff. Then I ripped off another puff. I decided I about had enough. That breaking this habit won't be too tough. Now I'll give a lot of thought to this thing. If I didn't smoke cigarettes, I'd feel just like a king. Besides, with the price going up every day, I knew I was just throwing all my good money away. You know, I ain't lit one an hour or so. Just wanted to make sure I could quit, you know. I was thinking maybe I ought to write all this down, put it in a song, kind of circulate it around. Can't ever tell them I'd make a hit. That'd have to cause it a little bit. Can you imagine me, a hit songwriter? Where'd I put that cigarette lighter? After all, it's a habit, and a habit you can break. Just a little bit of willpower, son, that's all it takes. Said to myself, you got to be tough. And with that little bit of wisdom, I took another puff. I took a puff, and then a puff. And I finally ripped off another puff, and I decided, boy, this ain't gonna be tough. Besides, I just about had enough. I'm about ready to quit this rotten habit anyway. I think they ought to take it off television. It looks too good. Ow! I like them skinny ones with the filter. Oh, give it to me, give it to me. Cigarettes. I say, if I quit smoking, what'll I do? Maybe I'll eat. Yeah, I'll eat cigarettes. Oh, I love it, I love it, I love it, I love it, I love it, I love it. Chester B. don't smoke. He smokes logs. Makes you laugh funny, too. Oh, my throat's scratching. Oh, well. I wish I could think of something bad to say about cigarettes. Boo on cigarettes. Don't smoke, don't smoke, don't smoke. You quit smoking, that'd leave more for me. I love it, I love it. No, I don't love cigarettes. You know, don't misunderstand me. I hate cigarettes. Makes you cough. When you don't smoke, it makes you shake. I don't know what's worse, to shake or to cough. I think it'll make me a cough shake. Oh! Son, did you ever smoke? Oh, I remember one time I quit smoking. I quit for 3 months. My wife left me. So did my children. She took my house and left. It was a mobile home.

0: Concentration hall near you.
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0: This song is playing at the local Legion. Better be.
2: It's
0: a urine sample. Harry's been pissing in it.
1: That's my urine specimen.
0: Don't drink it all. Save some.
1: Brad needed some, so I gave it to him.
0: Oh, what an irreverent group.
1: Can't pass the piss test. That's funny.

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1: Well, I know I like Orson Welles too. Yes, but not the end. Yes, call back tomorrow, okay? Good. Well, there's another loser in the trivia quiz. Nice talking to that lady, though, real sweetheart. And that means we're going to add another $5 into the Jibberson jackpot on the old trivia quiz today. It brings it up to about enough to get a tank full of gas. So it's worth calling in for as soon as you think you've seen the answer to this week's trivia quiz question. As what famous television star of today played a very small role in this Nick Danger movie of the past? Well, you just give us a call and let us know. And now we'll go on with just one familiar word from those wonderful folks at the Handgun School of Truck Stopping. Oh, here's another nice word from those good folks out at Spoil and Broil's new chicken in a body bag. Oh, that's the nuclear disastrophe disco telethon, huh? Nuclear disastrophe, 9 at 8 o'clock. Wherever you are, huh? Okay, well now Nick Danger returns, dear friends, with Frame Me Pretty.

0: When you're framed this pretty, they usually hang you in a museum. I kept asking myself the same stupid question over and over again. Why am I so stupid? Why am I so stupid? Why am I so stupid? Why am I so stupid? I wasn't the only person asking tough questions either.
1: Hey, Danger!
0: Yeah?
1: What's a three-letter word for ant?
2: All right. Take the bracelets off the beautiful, blushing bride, Blutworth.
1: With pleasure, Lieutenant Bradshaw, sir.
2: I don't need no iron maidens to handle no two-bit
1: hunker. Hey, Lieutenant, can I take the cuffs off of me, too?
2: Blutworth.
3: Thought so, sir. Thank you.
4: Danger, come here. Let me tell you something. This is the happiest day of my life.
1: Yeah.
4: And you want to know why?
1: Why? Gee.
4: What is it?
1: I haven't got the key for the other cup, Chief.
4: It's in the car. By the siren. Danger! This is the happiest day of my life!
1: Chief!
4: And let me
1: Chief! Is the door of the car open, or do I have to get another pair of keys to get into the...
4: Get out of here!
1: Let me keep leaving
4: it! Sorry,
1: Chief! Now! And it's... Sorry.
2: Like I was saying, Danger.
4: Where was I?
2: Happiest day of my life. This is the happiest day of my life, Danger. You want to know why?
4: I'll tell you that. Because I'm going to put you in the hot seat.
0: Jesus, Bradshaw. That was horrible.
1: The money you make, you could go to France and take lessons from Marcel Marceau. Bradshaw, for Christ's sake, I didn't do it.
4: You didn't do it, how? We find you standing in the middle of the old man's aquarium.
0: Oh.
4: And you got 100,000 clams in your hand.
0: I can explain that.
4: And a hot rod with your prince all over.
0: No, he killed himself.
4: And you didn't do it, huh?
0: No.
4: Well... We got a picture of you standing over the dead man's body with a gun in your hand. A picture taken by the dead man's respectable nephew, a Mr. Ricky Rococo.
0: A fruit.
2: A respectable magnolia importer. You didn't do it, huh?
0: No.
2: Well, tell me this, gumshoe. Whose picture is this?
0: This is a picture of Joan Crawford tied up in a child's bed.
2: Oh, yeah, that's a great one. I collect them all. Have you seen one of
0: Eddie Lamar
2: and FDR in a...
0: My life is at stake here.
2: Yeah?
0: Now, let me give you this prepared speech that I use in these emergencies at all times.
2: Make it quick, Nick.
0: Bradshaw, we ain't always been on the same side of every case, you know what I mean?
2: True, Nick.
0: But basically, we're on the same side of the law. That makes us family, do you know what I'm talking about?
2: Family.
0: In a family situation, the cop does the right thing by the PI in this case.
2: Nick, hold it. What do you want?
0: I want 24 hours to clear myself.
2: 24 hours?
0: Yeah.
2: In 24 hours, Nick, the police lieutenant who caught the cold-blooded murderer of General Starsucker is going to be running for DA. Yeah, and guess what? Here's his campaign kitty. That's right, Danger. I'm going to be DA. You're going to be DOA. That's right. You died escaping. Ain't it a shame?
0: Jesus, Bradshaw, I never go this far before. Listen, can I get out of this some way? I know. I can make a campaign contribution.
4: Campaign contribution?
0: Yeah.
4: How much did you have in mind, Nick?
0: Well, how about $1?
2: Hey, Nick. Come on back, Nick. I was going to let you go. It was just a little joke.
0: A joke? I like jokes.
2: Just a little joke, and here's the punchline.

0: lady at Woodworth's. He handcuffed himself to the steering wheel. You better take me alive, Woodworth.
1: Pull over, Danger.
0: Take this.

hold it right there. Say, girls, is this the kind of man you'd like to be caught out with late at night? Well, if the answer is no, let Detective Digging Service take over the search for that missing person in your life. Now, here's an attractive young man. He says he's 30 years old and makes over $40,000 a year in unreturned

Always get your match with

0: And now, a pause in the busy day's activity. As the doctor leaves his little rectory, walks out the marble path covered with Aggies, cat's eyes from his youth, down the long path of life, past the elm grove of superstition, and toward the true way. Yes, it's Dr. Whiplash. He's come again to the font of perpetual resurrection to answer some of your questions.
1: Come in, Doctor.
0: Dave, what's the first question?
2: Well, I have a letter here from a gentleman in Flotsam's Mistake, New Jersey. And actually, he's been kind enough to send this letter in on a tape cassette for you, Doctor, so we'll hear his voice and you can use his voice to help you analyze the problem.
3: It's a novel idea. Leave it to the Japs.
4: Dear Dr. Whiplash, I am a Japanese businessman. Why have I written before? So I still suffering from the same complaint. I only suffer in the office during the day. At night, I eat out and feel better. And although I can't sleep, it's because of a part of my noise. What should I do? Hideo Gump.
3: Dear Hideo, your symptoms are shared by people other than your race. To wit, many executives complain to me as suffering from flushing, blushing, running of the mouth, high stool, seat cramps, delayed borborygmus, and shortness of pants. They also, like you, feel relieved of these symptoms away from the orifice. Can anything be done? Yes, and it should be done now. They, and you, Hideo, are suffering from farmer's lung. Usually confined to barns and sponge warehouses, it is attributable to a hybrid fungus, which lodges in the massive air conditioning systems that supply oxygen of sorts to the big buildings that your daddy works in. Although the same bug can be found in home furnaces, it's often rendered ineffectual due to the fact that poor people can't afford air conditioning and are forced to run their furnaces to heat their homes during the summer. This fries the fungus. We doctor people use the word microsporifera funi in referring to this little pest, and literally it can be translated as funny spores. Long known as the cause of Theodore's disease, running sores in athletes' feet. Recently, this microscopic troublemaker has also been blamed in the nasty disease labeled Hartman's palsy, formerly Strassmann syndrome, the only cure for which is death. I'll answer any questions, dear friends. Just write me if you still have the strength. Until next week, this is Dr. Whiplash. I'm out for lunch.

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Join us again next week when we'll be ducking you. Bye now.

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0: Sometimes we own your mind, but we're always in your thoughts.
3: It's a pig that looks like a locomotive and tastes like flowers.
0: What do we own?
2: Souls?
3: Minds?
1: Pork?
0: Kind of. We're U.S. Plus. We own the idea of America.

Howdy diddly doody. This is C. William Bob Hebelhauser speaking, perhaps a little too quickly and a little without thinking exactly before speaking, but what the heck I say, this is an emergency. As the owner of a major American car company, I've had a realization. We're all just too dependent on foreigners for gas for our cars. Am I the first one to think this? People who aren't us have got most of the oil. And what is oil anyway? What is gas? Well, it's nothing but the carbonized remains of millions of years worth of dead dinosaurs. That's what coal is. That's what gas is. That's the whole darn deal. Dead dinosaurs are what our beautiful cars run on, and foreigners have most of the dead dinosaurs, and they're holding us hostage. Now, at Western Motors, I've come up with a plan. And my plan is for you to get around this big old country without dependence on Middle East oil, or for that matter, any oil or gas at all. I'm bringing out the newest SUV sports model, a whiz-bang car for the young at heart with old wallets, the Tacoma Sour. It's huge. It'll carry everything you got and you want to get, and best of all, it'll get thousands of miles to the gallon because it doesn't run on the dead bodies of dinosaurs. It runs on the present-day residue of the dead things. That's right, friends. It runs on what the U.S. of A. has most. Dinosaur toys, computer animations of dinosaurs, VCRs of dinosaur movies, plaster casts of dinosaur bones, reenactments of dinosaurs, fantasies of dinosaurs, cartoons of dinosaurs, pop-up books of dinosaurs, alley-oop comics, them old Godzilla movies from late-night TV, and books about dinosaurs, theories about dinosaurs, and even and especially random thoughts about dinosaurs. And best of all, get this, fuel is virtually free, floating around in the air or in your attic or den, and especially in your kids' closets, stacked up all over this great land, doing no one any good until now. Well, this is C. William Bob Hebelhauser speaking, and hoping you'll buy a couple of these Tacoma Sours. What's good for Western Motors is good for the country. I said that, and I'm right.

0: you will remember from our last episode, Mark Time, star detective of the Circumsolar Federation, and his rocky jocket sidekick, Bob Bunny, has been taken as prisoners to the subterranean ice caverns on Jupiter, where the warlord, Prince Arcturus, keeps his court and council. Let's join them. Ready? Here we go through Time Warp 2!
1: Holy moon rocks, Mr. Time. It looks like I've stoked my last atom furnace. There's nothing in the system that I can get help us to down it down here.
2: If only I hadn't let Doc Technical go off after that stray asteroid by himself. He's so old and stupid.
1: Well, that's fuel under the reactor now, Mr. Time. Prince Arcturus has us by the thrusters. With you as bait, half the Federation Navy's gonna come blasting in, and the Prince will have him trapped like Mars flies in a Klein bottle.
2: Ah, that's where you're wrong, Bob. You see, the Lunar Council knows we've been captured. It's up to those Navy boys now to confuse Arcturus and his Mothman into letting us get control of the communications reactors.
1: Well, scramble my feedback. But what about Doc?
2: Dr. Technical is on his own, Bob, right in the middle of the biggest battlefield this old universe has ever seen.
1: Oh, golly, Gamma Ray, I wish I could scan him on my video, Mr. Time. He must be mighty hot around the...
0: In the black reaches of space, a glistening little rocket sub turns slowly over end over end. A power failure has left her helpless. Inside, Dr. Technical races against the sidereal clock to find out the source of the trouble.
3: Out! That thing blasted to blazes! The trouble ain't in the piles or my piles, and it ain't in the converter. I wish the sunrise had never learned how to pilot one of these space rafts. Never worth a Martian nickel anyway. If I can just jerry-rig a new water pump here. Oh, my glory, there goes the video. How do you turn the darn thing on here?
4: Attention!
3: Who's
4: this
3: that?
4: Is Prince Arcturus.
3: Oh, hi.
4: Men of the Federation, wherever you are, I am now in command. It was useless to send Mark Time and his red-headed friend to spy on me. They have been captured and languish in caves of methane ice 1,000 miles below my fortified palace. You must surrender, men of the Federation. I, Prince Arcturus, command it.
3: Well, if that don't take the rings off a boomer, Mark's in a heap of hot gas now, and I can't do a thing but go round and round in this tin box. Ah, here comes another one.
5: Prince Arcturus, Commander Demoth of the Federation Navy speaking. 1,000 men, mutants, and just plain Joes from little moons all over the universe are ready to chase you back to whatever evil world you came from. Batten down the hatch, Arcturus. Here we come.
3: Well, my stars. Looks like I'm going to miss out on all the exposition and the biggest thing since the Eagle landed. If I can just get this dad-blamed water pump to turn over.
2: All right, Bob, now you know the plan.
1: Huh?
2: The attack's set for daybreak, lunar time. That's about 2 minutes from now. God. All right, you get the guard's attention by urinating through the window in the cell door, and I'll knock him out when he comes in. Ready?
1: I guess if I'm not in orbit now, I'll never be, Mr. Time.
2: Good, all right. Hold on the pad. Ignition. Blast off!
0: Can Mark Time and Bob make their childish trick work? Can Dr. Technical get out of the asteroid belt before two mighty rocket fleets launch their attacks around him? Who knows? Who cares? Listen next week

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No, we won't play Ride. 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We'll play the theme from the Dinosaur Show. Who wants to be Dinosaur? Whose alter ego is Dinosaur? Oh, his fist didn't go up so quickly this time. 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

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He opens up the door. "Get out of there, you!" Throws me up against the car, frisks me, shoves me in the back. Then he goes over to the jocks. Now what happened here? It looks like we're going to have to take him to jail, but we gotta have the full story first. So the jocks, who had an ace in the hole, in the hole, take down on the base, a little bit down on the base. Yeah. Ace in the hole, they go, "Well, goddamn, this motherfucker put a dent in my truck. It's my $8,000 truck, right? So I got my club and went out and wanted to kill him. I want to kill him. Let me kill him, goddamn, let me kill him." So the cop made them go home. And he drove me home. And he confiscated their club and my rock as further evidence. And I thought, so this is Oregon, huh? So what else do you want to hear?

0: is building.
1: Yes, I think we've started sort of an avalanche of amour.
0: We'll let it roll.

0: in there. The diesel was a weasel, but a friend was brave. I'm just a cat for that cool kid.
1: She said you look a lot like

0: remember the most about growing up as a child was kindergarten. Now, to me, the only thing, kindergarten, the only good thing about it is that it teaches you how to say goodbye to your parents without crying. That's all. After that, forget it. They got nothing else for you to do. I remember standing in that schoolyard with 27 snowsuits on and my idiot mittens, you know. The idiot mittens are the ones with the string that go up your arm and around your neck. And the only cool thing about it is if you talk in the left hand, you can listen in the right. Hello? How'd you been? That's all right. Fine. Find another kid with idiot mittens on. You run up, you pull his left mitten, and he smacks himself in the face with the right. Yeah, I used to love to do that, boy. And we all stood in that line crying. Oh, where are we going? We're going to die. You're going to get us killed in there. And the next day, I was very cool. Goodbye, mother. Take care of yourself, won't you, dear? I should be home, 12:30, 12:45, somewhere around there. Might be late. I may have a little milk with the boys, you know what I mean? Tell Dad I'll see him around dinner time. Now, once they get you inside, they're lost. They got nothing for you to do because you're only five and you're too dumb to care about anything else. They try, though, you know. 1 and 1 is 2. Yeah, that's right, yeah. Right, yeah, cool, man. 1 and 1 is 2. Yeah, right. What's a 2? You don't care, man. Hey, they try these other things, basic things. No chairs in kindergarten. Everything's done on the floor. Sit on the floor, stand on the floor, you go home on the floor. Everything's in a circle on the floor so you can look at each other. Little ugly kids with pointed heads. And you beat time to Mozart. Ta-dun-da-dun, pum, ta-dun-da-dun, pum. How long do we have to keep this up? I don't know. Go another 10 minutes, we'll beat her to death with these sticks, all right? Then she says, okay, children, it's time for a snack. Right, now you're talking. Yeah, snack, I want a Hershey bar. Me too, give me a Baby Ruth. Right, no such luck. She brought out a box and gave us each an old dried up, brown, nasty tasting, gag you, stick in the throat, graham cracker. And you gotta pray for something to wash it down. Please, we're gonna die if you don't give us something soon. We got the hiccups and everything, please. She said, certainly. Went over, got a case of milk that's been sitting on the radiator for about 80 years. Nothing in the world better for a bunch of 5-year-old kids than good old lukewarm, curdly milk. Yes, sir, we loved it. And the straws in kindergarten are the worst things in the world. Worst straws I've ever seen. They're good for one suck. You poof, and that's it. Flat as a piece of paper. You're sitting up at... Then to top it off, she says, okay, it's time for a nap. Yeah, there's nobody in the world anymore wide awake at 11 o'clock in the morning and a bunch of 5-year-old kids. 23 kids on 23 cots sleeping wide awake. Only one sleeping is the teacher. She's gone.
1: Thank God for this break, boy. I'm telling you.
0: I graduated from that into the first grade. I always wanted to get into the first grade because you have your own desk in the first grade, and that's just a part of being cool, man. Yeah, because I remember there was one guy that was just as old as the rest of us, and his name was Richard, man. Richard was cool because he had his own desk. They skipped Richard because he could tie his own tie, you know. Yeah. They used to bring him up before the assembly progress, and the president of the school say, I will now have Richard tie his tie for you.
1: Yeah! Yes, yeah, go Rich, yeah.
0: Rich was cool, man. We used to pass by the room, man, and peep in the first grade and see them all in there sitting at their desk. You can see Rich. We try to make Rich laugh. We make faces at him. Hey, Rich. Rich scared to laugh because he get a beating, you know. Now I got my own desk. Ta-dum! I love this desk. Of course, they all look alike, but I got to find out how to find my own. I said, I don't want anybody to know that I'm not cool finding my desk. And I sit down at my desk and look around. I know this is my desk because I sit in front of Crying Charlie. Crying Charlie's got the coolest cry in the world, man. You can't hardly hear him or nothing. He just opens up his mouth and tears roll down his face and everything, man. I know this is it because I sit in front of him. So every time I come in to the room, I just look for Crying Charlie, and I sit right in front of him. Of course, if Crying Charlie's absent, I don't know where I'm going to sit. You know. Crying Charlie's absent, I go to his house and sit in front of him. Yeah, got to fold my hands on top of the desk so the teacher will know what I'm doing. Got some initials on the top of the desk here. Somebody carved them all the way through to the floor. So when you write on your paper, you rip it. Yeah. Got an inkwell.
1: Yeah, boy.
0: They still don't trust us, though. No ink in it. Afraid we'll drink it. And I would, too, man. Ink is cool to drink, boy. Hey, drink ink about 325 and go home with a blue tongue. Used to make my mother faint. Ma, yeah, look. My mother was cool, man. She would faint for anything, boy. I used to get hit in the head with a rock, cover up the blood, wait till I get right up on her. Ma, look. Wow. Way to go, Ma. Cool, yeah. She got me back one day, though. I was playing with my navel.
1: Yeah. Oh, navel.
0: My mother said, all right, keep playing with your navel. Pretty soon you're going to break it wide open. The air is going to come right out of your body. You'll fly around the room backwards for 30 seconds. Land, you'll be flat as a piece of paper. Nothing but your little eyes bugging out. Keep it up. I used to carry Band-Aids with me in case I'd have an accident. Gonna learn to write in the first grade now. They give you this paper, grade triple Z. Grade triple Z paper with wood still in it. Big hunks of wood still floating around in it. You gotta write around the hunks of wood. And the lines are about 8 feet apart. They don't want you to miss getting in between them lines, man. Don't want you to start crying. They give you these pencils as big as a horse's leg. And you rest them on your shoulder as you write.
1: A, B, may I have another piece of paper, please? I will.
0: I learned the correct procedure for going to the bathroom in the first grade. You just don't raise your hand and, you know, say, may I be excused? You have to let one finger go up. If you want to do one thing, you want to do anything else, you have to let it see two fingers. In case of a tie, two wins out over one. For the longest time, I told the truth. If I had to go, you're one. And then one day it hit me. I was in the bathroom playing the soap dish game. 7-0, favor me. And it hit me, now what's she got to know what I'm in here doing for? It's none of her business whether I'm one in it or two in it. That's why they put doors on the bathroom so nobody will know if you're one in it or two in it in here. And it's not bad enough that the teacher knows I'm one in it. The whole class knows I'm one in it. You go back in the classroom, people say, how was it? So I just started lying after that. You know, hey, if I had to win one, they think I'm winning it. Yeah. Then I felt guilty and I'd go back and tell the truth. You know that one? Yes, it was really a two. She wrote it down in her book, Bill Cosby did two twos and three ones today. I got an A in bathroom going.

0: previous encounter, we witnessed the demise of the Earl of Crankcase, who did a 3.5 gainer into what he thought was a pool. Naturally, this meant that a new Earl had to take his place.
1: And this is what he looks like. He has the foot of a moose with the inscription, Rule Britannia.
0: He not only had the foot of a moose, he was all moose and a yard wide.
2: Bullwinkle, you're an Earl!
3: God live it or cast it.
0: However, just prior to closing, we learned that the three rascally nephews of the former Earl were determined to get the inheritance themselves. And as our hero's ship entered the harbor, it was met by the aforementioned trio, who promptly drilled a hole in her bottom.
2: Bullwinkle, this ship is sinking!
3: It sure is. What would cause an odor like that?
2: Sinking, sinking!
3: Oh.
0: Indeed it was. It looked like the boys were gooners.
3: That's gooners.
0: Fortunately, though, the SS Flotsam settled easily into only 3 feet of water due to a handy sandbar.
3: For the second there, I thought we were gooners.
0: That's goners.
3: Oh.
0: Like all good luxury liners, this one, too, was equipped with an extra long gangplank, one that enabled the passengers to make it safely ashore.
3: Now what, Rock?
2: Now we head for the law office of Lamb, Curry, and Rice to claim the inheritance. If we can get a cab.
0: Luck was with them and against them, for although they succeeded in getting a cab, they also got three drivers.
2: Three drivers? That's funny.
3: I don't know. Sounded like a pretty straight line to me.
2: No, I mean, I think we've seen those fellas before.
3: Yeah, probably in another episode.
4: Are you sure we've got the new Earl?
5: Who cares, so long as the meter's running?
6: I know. Make him show the inscription on the bottom of his foot.
5: Capital idea. See, other foot for inscription.
0: Sure enough, on the other sole were the words, Rue Britannia.
5: It's him, all right. Quick, smash the car into a brick wall and we'll be rid of him.
0: But they were in a wall-less section of London, and so were forced to come up with another plan. Taking the first road out of town, they pulled to a stop 3 days later at the very brink of the White Cliffs of Dover. That's when Rocky and Bullwinkle became suspicious.
2: Gee, you think we'd be at the lawyer's office by now.
3: Relax, they're probably taking a shortcut.
2: Maybe so, but we better find out. Say, fellas, why are we stopping?
6: We're going to have the car washed.
4: Yes, you chaps sit right where you are. This'll only take a moment.
0: The plan was obvious. Sneaking to the rear of the cab, the three scallywags prepared to push it over the edge with our boys still inside. Ah, but a small squirrel and a large moose were quite a load.
4: I say, chaps, push!
5: We are pushing.
0: But although it was perched halfway over, the cab wouldn't budge.
6: Oh, fiddle-de-dee. Let's just haul them out and toss them over.
0: And so they jumped into one side of the cab just as Rocky and Bullwinkle came out the other.
2: Let's give them a hand, Bullwinkle.
0: The change in weight was all it took.
3: That's the craziest car wash I ever seen.
2: Well, we can't fool around any longer. Let's get to the lawyer's office.
0: And eventually they did.
1: There's no doubt of it. Your foot and the foot in this photo are one and the same. Congratulations, you are the new Earl.
3: Good. Can I have the £1 million note now?
1: Not just yet. You see, according to the will, you must live in the ancestral home for 1 week.
3: Ancestral home?
1: Yes, abominable manor.
3: Shucks, I've been living in an abominable manor all my life.
0: Yes, but not with three desperate wet nephews to contend with. Will Bullwinkle survive? We'll find out in Moose Gets the Juice or Morning Becomes Electrocuted.

Gunsmoke, brought to you by Chesterfield. Chesterfield packs more pleasure because it's more perfectly packed, thanks to Accuray. They satisfy the most. Around Dodge City and in the territory on West, there's just one way to handle the killers and the spoilers, and that's with a U.S. Marshal and the smell of gun smoke.

0: Gunsmoke, starring William Conrad. The transcribed story of the violence that moved west with young America. And the story of a man who moved with it.
1: I'm that man, Matt Dillon, United States Marshal. The first man they look for and the last they want to meet. It's a chancy job, and it makes a man watchful and a little lonely.

0: Mr. Dillon. I got a telegraph for you.
1: Oh, who's it from, Chester?
0: Well, I think somebody's playing a joke on you.
1: A joke? What? Why?
0: I never read such a thing. It's plumb crazy. I mean, well, here. Maybe you better take a look at it.
1: Yeah. Now, this is from the War Department.
0: That's what it says.
1: Rex Proctor coming to Dodge as full authority. Bad reports. Take orders from him.
0: You see what I mean? It says they're sending this government man to check up on you.
1: Well, it's an official telegram, Chester.
0: But it says you've got to take orders from him.
1: Well, yeah, I get it. He's kind of like a inspector general in the Army.
0: But what do they mean they got bad reports about Dodge? Things is getting out of hand.
1: Well, Chester, Dodge isn't the most orderly community in the United States.
0: I don't like it, Mr. Dillon. I don't like no part of it.
1: Well, we'll know more about it when he gets here tomorrow.
0: It's insult, that's what it is.
1: Now, Chester, maybe this Proctor's a good man. Maybe he knows what he's doing.
0: How could somebody from Washington know anything at all about the frontier? No, sir, Mr. Dillon, you mind what I say. You're making a bad mistake if you even let him get off that train.

0: There it comes, Mr. Dillon. The good old Santa Fe, right on time.
1: Yeah?
0: Only I wished it wasn't on time today. I wished it'd never get here.
1: Yeah, everything is going to be all right, Chester.
0: No, it ain't.
1: Well, we'll soon find out.
0: You'll soon find out. I know all I need to.
1: You were in the Army, Chester. You know how things go.
0: That's what I mean.
1: You're judging a man you haven't even seen.
0: Well, we're getting off now. Look, I'll bet that's him.
1: Yeah? With a beaver hat.
0: Look at him. He looks like he takes a bath every single day, Mr. Dillon.
1: Rex Proctor?
2: Yes. How'd you know my name?
1: Well, I'm Matt Dillon, Mr. Proctor.
2: Oh, yes, of course. Glad to meet you, Marshal Dillon.
1: That's Chester Proudfoot.
2: Proudfoot? I don't believe I was informed of him.
0: Well, that's all right, mister. I never heard of you, neither.
1: You'll be wanting a hotel, Mr. Proctor. I've got you a room at the Dodge House.
2: Well, thank you, Marshal. I'll go there first. I would like to wash up a little.
0: Can I tell you, Mr. Dillon?
1: Never mind, Chester. Then I'll show you the town, Mr. Proctor.
2: No, Marshal.
1: No?
2: I'll look the town over alone. I want to be free to form an unbiased opinion of the situation here.
1: I see.
2: I might as well tell you we've had some rather damaging reports about Dodge City.
1: And they all say that Dodge is a pretty rough town, is that it?
2: The government is interested in making the frontier safe, Marshal, safe for everybody. And the impression in Washington is that Dodge hasn't entirely achieved that goal.
0: In Washington? Oh, my.
1: You know, I'm going to tell you something, Mr. Proctor.
2: Yes, Marshal?
1: You're right. You're absolutely right about Dodge.

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0: 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Here comes Mr. Proctor.
1: Hello, Marshal.
2: Come in, Mr. Proctor.
1: And Chester, isn't it?
0: Chester Wesley Proudfoot.
1: Well, I've looked Dodge over carefully, Marshal.
2: Yes, it's been pretty quiet today, Mr. Proctor, so far.
1: You mean you're expecting trouble?
2: Well, nothing out of the ordinary.
1: What do you call the ordinary?
2: I don't suppose you got out the Boot Hill, did you?
1: No. No, but I've certainly heard about it.
2: Well, it's got a growing population.
1: Which doesn't seem to bother you much, Marshal.
2: It has, Mr. Proctor.
1: What do you mean, it has?
2: Well, I've accounted for my share of those graves.
1: I'm sure you have. And that's one of the things wrong with this town.
2: Oh?
1: There's no need for shooting here. I've made a study of such towns as this, Marshal, and I can't understand why you run Dodge the way you do.
2: And what way is that, Mr. Proctor?
1: Well, there's no deadline, for one thing. Your riffraff should be restricted to one part of town where they won't endanger respectable people.
2: You know, there was a deadline when I came here. I got rid of it.
1: And why, may I ask?
2: Well, Mr. Proctor, the riffraff that you're talking about, they're not all bad men. Most of them are just honest cowboys or buffalo hunters or sodbusters on a little spree. But there isn't one of them that likes to be reminded he isn't quite respectable. And they don't need a deadline. They know where it is.
1: I don't agree, Marshal. We'll put the sign back up. We'll put up some other signs, too.
0: Like what? Plant your delphiniers straight?
2: Take it easy, Chester.
1: This is a serious matter.
2: Well, go ahead, Mr. Proctor.
1: How is it I haven't seen a man in Dodge who isn't wearing a gun?
2: Oh, you think they should check their guns?
1: Certainly.
2: If men want to fight, they'll fight, Mr. Proctor.
1: But if they haven't got guns...
2: They'll use something else. And besides, if there's a rule that they have to check their guns, they'll think I'm afraid of them. And that'll be the end of any law at all.
1: You're wrong, Marshal. This is going to be the beginning of a strong law here. I want those signs up before sundown.
0: Well, surely you ain't going to do it, Mr. Dillon.
2: Yeah, I'm going to do it, Chester.
3: But why?
2: Because it's the only way I can teach Proctor his lesson.

0: You're not the most popular man in Dodge tonight, Matt.
1: I don't recall I ever was, Kitty.
0: People are saying you've turned into an old maid.
1: Yeah, I know.
0: Oh, because of that idiot Proctor. Look at him over there, staring at everybody like there was bugs.
1: Well, he's trying to do his job, Kitty. The only trouble is he doesn't know how.
0: You really have to do what he tells you, Matt?
1: Well, I'll admit I never ran a town before except on my own terms.
0: Well, then why do it now? Get out and let Proctor handle it. He thinks he knows everything.
1: I never ran from a fight, Kitty. And it's Proctor I'm fighting now. And the only way I can.
0: Oh, well, maybe you're right, Matt. If you quit now, things would only get a lot worse than they are. Oh, Matt.
1: Yeah, I knew this would happen.
0: He's got a gun.
1: All right, I'll take that gun, mister.
2: No.
3: Give it to him, Charlie.
1: I got it.
3: The boy's drunk.
1: He just killed a man, mister.
3: I know that.
1: And what are you standing up for him for? You a friend of his?
3: My name's Stroud, Marshal. I'm trail boss of the TR outfit.
1: And he rides for you?
3: That's right.
1: Well, he murdered an unarmed man, Stroud. He's under arrest.
4: You want me to lock him up, Mr. Dillon?
1: Yeah, take him, Chester.
4: All right, come on with me, fella. Ain't far.
5: Stroud?
3: I don't like to see that, Marshal.
1: Neither do I, Stroud.
3: Well, the other man started it. Charlie didn't know he wasn't armed. He just got into town. He hadn't heard about your new rule against carrying guns.
1: That's a good defense, Stroud, but Charlie wasn't wearing a gun belt. He had that six-shooter hidden. He knew.
3: All right, I tried. But I'm telling you, Marshal, that's what comes of trying to disarm the men. I've seen it in other towns.
1: I know.
3: Then you better do something about it, fast.
6: So, you've got another man for Boot Hill, Marshal.
1: Mr. Proctor, did you hear what Stroud just said?
6: I heard him.
1: Good. And we'll count this man as yours. You think about that, Mr. Proctor.

0: Well, hello, man. You look like you've been to a hanging, man.
1: I guess I'm not too cheerful today, Doc.
0: Proctor?
1: Last night's killing didn't seem to bother him much.
0: He doesn't learn very fast, does he?
1: No.
0: Well, I admire you for trying that. But from what I hear people saying, you're buckling under to this man is making you look mighty foolish in their eyes.
1: They don't work for the government, Doc, and
0: but I
1: do.
0: I've told them that. I've said with a job like yours, you have to take the good with the bad.
1: Up to a point, I do, Doc.
0: What do you mean?
1: Things might get so bad here, I'll have to quit. For everybody's
2: sake. Marshal Dillon.
0: Oh, it's Proctor.
1: Yeah, now what's he got on his mind?
2: Marshal, right next door here, right in that saloon, there's a man wearing a gun. I told him about the rule, and he laughed at me. He said to send you in. He said you know him.
1: Maybe I do.
2: His name is Fane.
1: Nick Fane?
2: Yes. Well, what's the matter? Is he a special friend of yours?
1: Nick Fane's a gunman, Mr. Proctor.
2: Does that mean you're afraid of him?
1: I'll talk to him. See you later, Doc.
0: Yes, sure, man.
2: I'm coming with you, Marshal.
1: You shouldn't be trying to enforce the law around here, Mr. Proctor.
2: I have that authority.
1: On paper, maybe. I'm just telling you for your own good. You might get hurt. Hello, Fane.
3: Howdy, Marshal.
1: Is he back?
3: Marshal, what's going on here anyway?
1: Got a new rule about carrying guns, Fane.
3: Yeah, I know. I saw them signs.
2: Then why are you still wearing
1: them? Mr. Proctor, why don't you shut up and stay out of this?
3: Marshal, did I ever cause any trouble in Dodge?
1: No, Fane, you never did.
3: And I never will. As long as you run this town the way you have. I respect you, Marshal. But a man like me, I got a lot of enemies. I'm not like most men. I'd take my gun off, my life wouldn't be worth a nickel.
1: No, I don't think it would.
3: I'm not taking it off, Marshal. Not even if it means fighting you. Is it going to come to that?
1: Mr. Proctor, I'm going to have to make an exception in Fane's case here. You're afraid of him.
3: Don't be a fool, mister. He ain't no more afraid of me than I am of him.
2: He can't make an exception. You break the rule for one man, you have to break it for everybody.
1: It's a bad rule, Mr. Proctor. Can't you see that?
2: Are you going to take this man's gun?
1: No.
2: All right. And I'm sending a telegram to Washington. We need a new marshal in Dodge.

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0: Mr. Dillon? Mr. Dillon?
1: Yeah, what is it, Chester?
0: You better come around and they've got Proctor.
1: What? Who's got Proctor?
0: Down the street there. They're going to tar and feather him.
1: Tar and feather
0: him? That trail boss, Stroud, him and some other fellows, they're going to tar and feather him. They caught him just as he was going into the telegraph office.
1: Now, that was to get me fired. Now, he'll probably think I had something to do with this.
0: Well, he's taking it real good, Mr. Dillon. He ain't saying a word. Look, see, they got a fire going under that pot and everything.
1: Yeah. All right. Let me through here, man. Let me through. Hello, Straub. I hate to spoil your fun.
2: You ain't gonna spoil it, Marshal.
1: Yes, I am.
2: We know the whole story. We get rid of this meddler here and things will be all right again. A little hot tar ain't gonna hurt him.
1: I can't let you do it, Straub.
2: You can't stop us, Marshal.
1: All right, you men, clear out of here. All of you.
2: You see? They ain't about to move.
1: You heard me.
2: What are you going to do, Marshal? Shoot us?
1: If I have to.
2: Ain't you forgetting them little signs you put up about not carrying guns in Dodge? Marshal, there ain't a man here that's got a gun on him. You ain't going to shoot no unarmed man. You can't take us no other way. There's too many of us.
0: By golly, he's right,
2: Mr. Of course I am. All right, let's get on with the party, boys. To start stripping our friend from Washington there. Car's about cooked.
1: Yeah. All right, hold it. Hold it! Wait a minute! Well, you're pretty smart, Straub. You win. You know something? I'm glad of it.
2: What?
1: Chester!
3: Yes, sir?
1: Go tear down every sign we put up, and be sure you find all of them.
0: Yes, sir, I'll do it, Mr. Dillon. I'll do it.
1: All right, men, you can go pick up your guns. The game's over.
2: Marshal?
1: Yeah, what's wrong?
2: No hard feelings?
1: You'll get to know me better.
2: I think I'd like to.
1: Well, you haven't said much, Mr. Proctor.
4: There's no use in my talking, Marshal.
1: You were taking this tar and feather business pretty well.
4: Man tries to face things as they come.
1: You were facing it like a man.
4: Thank you, Marshal. Coming from you, I consider that a compliment.
1: Coming from me?
4: I've learned my lesson, Marshal. Now I'm going back to Washington to make my report.
1: Well, that's fine.
4: And you'll know how well I've learned it, Marshal, when you get your copy.
1: Thank you, Mr. Proctor. Thank you.

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2: 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But that was the West. Good night.
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0: Join us again next week for another specially transcribed story as Matt Dillon, U.S. Marshal, fights to bring law and order out of the wild violence of the West in Gunsmoke.

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1: This is the Falling Star Network.

0: What was that? Shortwave. Take it down, quick. What's it say? shut up. What'd that mean? You too?
1: Quiet, numbskulls. I'm broadcasting.

0: here goes the one and only.
1: I know.
0: Johnny Cash. Good evening, Johnny ladies Cash. And gentlemen.
1: Hi, everyone.
0: It's Grit's radio show for the 10th of October.
1: Yes.
0: 2020, our last live show here at Pepper Tree Campground in Connecticut.
1: What a fast season.
0: Yes.
1: It was nice despite all of the...
0: It's always too short.
1: All of the limitations. It was a nice summer.
0: Great summer. Yep.
1: Yeah.
0: But we lost a guitar, rock and roll guitar icon this week. Eddie Van Halen, dead at 65. We're going to play a couple of Van Halen songs, but that's all we're going to do. We're not going to do a whole live concert or anything like that because this is Grits and we do other stuff.
1: Yeah, but we have to...
0: Here for an hour, folks.
1: Give it to Eddie.

with them damn neighbors, drinking that whiskey, throwing them damn empty

0: beer cans on the moon there, Val.
1: Okay.
0: What do you think about that?
1: I think that you can see whatever you would like to see.
0: Well,
1: on the moon. Yep, absolutely.
0: It's the end of the camping season, so
1: yeah.
0: I'm sure there are some people out there in the campground that are seeing beer cans on the moon. They're trying to throw them on the moon.
1: Well, they were trying to do that in the beginning, too.
0: Oh, boy.
1: Oh, boy. So, right.
0: That's a good
1: set.
0: What'd you think? You like that.
1: Yeah.
0: Like the $5 shoes and Dr. Hooker.
1: Yeah.
0: And, of course, the monkeys. With the words, the song you never hear.
1: I love that
0: ever.
1: Song.
0: Yeah, it's a great
1: I
0: song.
1: I loved it,
0: it's
1: yeah.
0: It's a great song. Let's see, who else? Oh, yeah, the Ramones with Beat on the Brat. I love that song. And, of course, a couple of Eddie Van Halen songs. And
1: yeah.
0: Got a movie coming right up, folks.
1: Well, kind of.
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4: When I was a kid, there was a place, a dark place. They closed it down and let it rot. But the things that live there, they come back.
5: Not many ride the bus this far north. You're running away from something?
4: I'm running away from myself, I guess.
6: Hi. You can hear me. You're magic. Like me.
4: I don't know about magic. I always called it the Shining. The world is a hungry place. A dangerous place.
6: These people. They hurt people like us.
7: These are the devils. They'll eat what shines. They've noticed that little girl.
8: Wow. Hi there.
6: Get out of my head! Get out!
8: I haven't felt power like that in so long.
6: They're coming.
0: Yeah, they're coming, all right.
1: This
0: movie was called Dr. Sleep, and it's supposed to be
1: a sequel to The Shining.
0: The Shining.
1: You know, I was thinking about this earlier, Brad, and I ended up seeing about half of that. We couldn't get it today on the computer.
0: Yes.
1: The internet was just being
0: the bandwidth
1: bad.
0: Was very limited today,
1: yeah.
0: So we didn't get to really watch this.
1: Well, I think I saw half of this, and I caught it one night just... And then it interested me because I like Ewan McGregor. And it was a really good movie. It really was. I was able to piece it together. I think you guys would really like it. And we don't say that often here on Grits Radio. So I'd look it up. It's on HBO Max and you can get it on Prime and stuff like that. So I would, I look forward to watching it again.
0: Oh, you do?
1: Yeah,
0: oh,
1: I do.
0: Oh,
1: I think
0: okay.
1: You'll like it,
0: well,
1: too. Creepy.
0: Well, it's about things that come back. Like, what are they, vampires? Do they?
1: No. It's the Overlook Hotel in The Shining that was inhabited by ghosts. And they found a guy that looked just like Jack Nicholson from a distance. You know, because he was in that. And it was just, you know, terrible because it was...
0: Dr. Sleep, folks.
1: He ended up bad.
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0: Yeah, this one's a real stinker for the end of summer.
1: Okay.
0: You know, I mean...
1: Alrighty.
0: Well, the hummingbirds have gone away.
1: Hummingbird, don't fly away. That one?
0: See?
1: Yeah,
0: yes.
1: I knew it. Yeah,
0: Seals and
1: it.
0: Cross, I never could stand this song. I hated it.
1: I kind of liked it a little bit, but it was overplayed, so forget it.
0: Well, yes,
1: it really was.
0: Like a lot of bad songs, it was overplayed.
1: You're right.
0: Yes,
1: you're absolutely right.

0: Okay, we have news from the chat room that Jane likes this song. Jane loves this song.
1: I like this song. Let us listen to it.

0: soft rock.
1: What was that, Val?
0: It was soft rock. Sometimes just need soft rock.
1: Because flaccid rock. That's right.
0: Okay, flaccid once rock. In a great while when you're tired of the hot
1: flaccid
0: stuff.
1: Flaccid rock. That's
0: really,
1: what they call
0: but,
1: it.
0: You right. know, flaccid rock.
1: Oh, thank God that's over. Good God. Thank you. Thank you very much.
0: Seals and Croft, we love them. Jane, I'm feeling you. I know you love them. So do I.
1: Oh, man. I couldn't stand. What was their other one?
0: Diamond
1: Summer
0: Girl,
1: Breeze.
0: Summer Breeze. Oh, God. I love those, too.
1: No. Couldn't do it.
0: Couldn't do it.
1: No.
0: I did it. I liked it.
1: Couldn't do it. But we've got a yard sale song of the week. This is actually a pretty famous song by the Rolling Stones. It's 50 years, I guess, since Exile on Main Street came out. And
0: boy, are they old, huh?
1: I actually... The Walking Dead.
0: Yeah, no kidding, huh?
1: Right.
0: <Whoa.
1: laughs> They're rolling the stone away. Oh, that was so bad. That was so bad.
0: It was. That was pretty bad.
1: Enjoy, folks.

0: There goes Freddie King.
1: That was a great set too, honey.
0: Yeah, that was a lot of fun.
1: Yeah.
0: With Willie Nelson with Whiskey River and Budgie.
1: Yeah. Budgie.
0: With a song by the same name, Whiskey River.
1: I kind of like that.
0: Yeah,
1: that
0: Freddie King, big-legged woman off the Texas Cannonball album. The Rolling Stones, of course, Tumbling Dice. That was our yard sale song of the week. And yes, I did. I bought a 25-cent copy of that.
1: Well, that's great because,
0: yeah,
1: you know.
0: Absolutely.
1: Somebody didn't know what they were selling for so cheap.
0: Ah, they just want to get rid of this stuff.
1: Yeah, well, maybe they had two of them.
0: Records are so old.
1: I know.
0: See y'all next week, folks. We're out of time. Stay tuned for Lumpy Gravy.
1: See you later.
2: Wait a minute. You lame brains can't do anything right, can you?
3: Boy, am I glad he's gone. I will... Oh! Oh! Oh! Don't be afraid now, boys. But let's get out of here!
4: Shut that bloody bazooka up!
5: Can I have some more Valium? My nerves are shot.
6: You've had three already.
5: Oh, and they're not helping. I feel sick.
6: Maybe you shouldn't have washed it down with all that vodka.
7: Oh no, if you need a ride home, I'll give you a ride home.
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0: Hey, Beavis.
1: What do you want?
0: Psycho just said pounding.
1: Yeah, pound, pound, pound. That's cool. Yeah.
0: Hello? Testes, 1, 2, 3. This is a radio test. 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That was cool.
2: Hey, the tape recorder's going on.
3: 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It is. Follow it.
4: Have any jelly donuts?
5: Dear friends, this is Aleister Crowley, and I hope you're enjoying the all-night images. Hello, dear friends, this is Aleister Crowley, owner and operator of Duke of Madness Motors, here at the edge of the New World Freeway. And you know, there's a lot of things going on in this town of ours that none of us has really gotten out of our car to really see. You can drive north and south in any direction in just a short time to see more wonderful and truly real things than are happening when you drive by. And that's because of the wonderful automobile that you have the pleasure to buy to get there in the first place. Safe and first, and unconscious of the economy. It's so quiet. We're all, just like this little auto robot here, I'm thinking, a lot shorter than we used to be. And this little guy here we're talking about can have just as many wonderful needs at home as anybody else. And to get him home, to get all of us watching home, he has to be taken out to run over the streets. And the kids, and what about the cats and the dogs? Pick them up and put them in the robot and bring them down to Duke of Madness Motors, and we'll fit them each out with a robot of their own so they can get out around and see it too. Keep watching, and you'll see we're always welcome to meeting strangers and wives and discounting everything that happens here at Duke of Madness Mufflers every day that remains from noon to noon.

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1: Let's get serious. It's time for Nick Danger, America's in-control detective.
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3: This is Nick Danger reporting, and I'm determined not to let this week's show devolve into the kind of sentimental pap we've been featuring lately. Whatever happened to a guy that was just a guy, like I used to be before this modern age came along and tossed everything into a cocked hat? And the worst thing is, I just had that hat cocked the week before. Where was I? Oh, yeah. I was hearkening back to an age when a man was a man, when a guy could smoke a cigar during dinner and no one would throw up, when a man opened doors for women and then pushed them on through, when you weren't afraid to wear a cocked hat to a small dinner party because someone who isn't even your girlfriend, someone who is in fact your secretary, actually laughs at you for looking like what she is pleased to call a small-time hood from Hicktown. Jeez, I thought the overalls were okay. But that's not the point. The point's the other end, the one that doesn't erase. And I couldn't seem to erase the memory of Dixie, her willowy hair bouncing in the backlit breeze of a careful summer afternoon. Hey, I didn't write that. And what's Dixie's name doing in there? I told her to rough out a first draft, but I never... I actually write these myself. The phrase, rough out a first draft, that's commonly understood here in the literary world to mean, Dixie, sharpen some pencils and get ready for some dictation. So, let's get back to toughness, the gristle of a hard life, a man's life, free of carping and other kinds of fish and criticism. And, oh, all right, I'll wear my green jacket and the tie she gave me, the one with the eyes all over it. But this is it. Get ready for a tough 89. I'm not giving in easily.

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1: 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What a shame Mary Jane, what a shame Mary Jane had a pain at the party.
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0: started, you remember, with a reappearance after 100 years of Maybe Dick the Whaling Whale. Maybe Dick made a steady diet of ocean liners and, of course, threw the shipping industry into a panic. That's when the big shipping tycoon, Pericles Parnassus, sent Rocky and Bullwinkle off in their frail craft to capture the Leviathan of the Deep. The last we saw of Bullwinkle was a stream of bubbles from underwater, a stream that stopped ominously. Rocky leaped in to save Bullwinkle and instead found himself so weighed down by his diving equipment that he couldn't get back up. And Captain Peachfuzz distinguished himself by being the only captain to go down ahead of his ship. Then, when everybody was underwater, the Athabasco, which had been left running by Captain Peachfuzz, sailed out of sight. And on top of that, when we left Rocky last time, he had just been seized by a pair of sinister-looking claws. And now on with our laugh-packed adventure.
1: You must laugh awful easy.
0: Rocky found himself propelled swiftly along the ocean floor and straight toward a large underwater cliff.
1: Hokey smoke, I'm gonna be squashed.
0: But just then a familiar figure came into sight.
1: It's Captain Peachfuzz.
2: Stop! Unhand that squirrel.
0: Oddly enough, the strange creature did let go of Rocky with one of its claws.
2: Well, I guess you see now who's the boss. You are, sir.
0: And with both our friends in his grasp, the mysterious deep sea dweller again dashed at the cliff. But let us return for a moment to a tall building on a big city waterfront. Inside it is the walnut-paneled office of Pericles Parnassus.
3: I paneled it in walnuts because I can't stand peanuts.
4: How can you make jokes, however feeble, when we're on the verge of ruin?
3: Because I sent the Rocky Squirrel and Bullwinkle Moose to get Maybe Dick, ain't it?
5: But you know their ship will be swallowed like all the rest.
3: That's right, sport. And inside of the ship is 20 tons TNT. When Maybe Dick swallows it, boom!
2: But Monsieur Parnassus, what about Rocky and Bullwinkle?
3: I got special plan for them.
0: But what that plan was, we'll never know, for at that moment...
6: Mr. Parnassus, sir, the Athabasco is coming back into port at full speed.
3: They chickened out, huh?
6: I can't tell, sir. There's no one aboard.
7: No one aboard? Rocky and Bullwinkle are gone?
3: Looks that way.
7: What shall we do?
2: I suggest we all stand for a moment of silence.
7: I suggest we send a wreath. Not too large. What about you, Mr. Parnassus?
3: I suggest we run for our lives.
2: But why?
3: Because if that ship hits the dock, it'll be kaboom for all of us. And when I say kaboom, I mean kaboom!
8: Now, there's something you don't see every day, Chauncey.
9: What's that, Edgar?
8: A lot of ship owners flying through the air.
9: Nonsense, Edgar. Everybody flies these days.
8: Without an airplane?
9: Probably one of those champagne flights.
8: Yeah.
0: And meanwhile, what of our heroes under the sea?
1: Yeah!

0: what?
1: Held fast by the strange creature, they drew closer and closer to the cliff wall. What could they do?
2: We could close our eyes.
1: But at the last minute, a small door opened the cliff and our heroes vanished from sight into solid rock. And now, where do we stand? Bullwinkle has disappeared. Rocky and Captain Peach Fuzz have disappeared. Good heavens, there's nobody left. Be with me next time, anyway, for Blank Night or the Age of Nothing.

0: Thank you. Brad Reed on guitar.
1: Gunsmoke, brought to you by Chesterfield. Chesterfield packs more pleasure because it's more perfectly packed thanks to Accuray. They satisfy the most. Around Dodge City and in the territory on West, there's just one way to handle the killers and the spoilers, and that's with a U.S. Marshal and the smell of gun smoke.

0: Gunsmoke, starring William Conrad. The transcribed story of the violence that moved west with young America. And the story of a man who moved with it.
1: I'm that man, Matt Dillon, United States Marshal. The first man they look for and the last they want to meet. It's a chancy job, and it makes a man watchful and a little lonely.

0: I sure will be glad to get back to Dodge, Mr. Dillon.
1: Oh, Wichita's a nice town, Chester.
0: All right, you like it so much, next time you can come alone. I got no business here anyway.
1: It's almost over. Train leaves in about 10 minutes.
0: I've been worried all morning we might miss it.
1: Yeah, it's going to be a long ride. Why don't we wait outside here till they yell all aboard, huh?
0: My, you sure do hate setting down, don't you?
1: I like fresh air, Chester. Bet you can go on if you want.
0: No, I'll wait.
1: Well, you could be finding us a couple of seats.
0: Mr. Dillon, the Santa Fe guarantees a seat to everybody who buys a ticket.
1: I was only trying to give you an excuse to get off your feet.
0: Well, I ain't tired of all that. Hey, look what's coming.
1: What? Oh. You're a pretty girl, ain't you?
0: Yeah, she is now, ain't she? You suppose she's going to Dodge, too?
1: Well, why don't you ask her?
0: Oh, my goodness, Mr. Dillon, I don't even know her. I couldn't do it.
1: It's not going to stop him.
0: Who?
1: That gentleman standing by the car. He's seen her, too.
0: Gentleman? Looks more like a drunk rowdy to me.
1: Let's kind of walk over that way, huh?
0: Say, maybe he does know her, Mr. Dillon.
1: Yeah, maybe.
0: Oh, I doubt it, though. He's too mean and ugly looking.
2: I'll tell you now, as long as we're going to be traveling together, we should all at least get acquainted, huh? My name's Laster. Ab Laster.
3: How do you do?
2: I do. I'm meeting my partner in Dodge, Joe Garrett. Have you known him?
3: I'm sorry, but I've never been in Dodge.
2: No, huh? Well, you know what makes two of us. Well, of course, at least we ain't gonna be lonely, are we?
3: Well, that depends.
2: Depends on what?
3: If you're a gentleman.
2: Oh, honey, sure I am. Yeah, I know now. I got a bottle here. Why don't we get aboard and we'll have us a little drink?
3: Please, Mr. Laster.
2: Come on.
4: No, look at that.
2: Well, no, what's the matter with you? Start out being real friendly, and then you freeze up. Come on, we're getting that train, like I say, and I'll buy you a little drink.
4: Let me go!
5: Hey, mister.
2: What do you want?
1: Let the lady go.
2: You're looking for trouble, ain't you?
1: No.
3: He tried to force me onto the train. He wanted me to drink with him.
1: Now, don't you worry, miss. He won't bother you.
2: He won't mind in it, not till you busted in.
1: Ab Laster, huh?
2: Hmm? How do you know my name?
1: Well, I heard you tell the lady.
2: Real snoopy, ain't you?
1: Sometimes.
2: Do you know what you're getting into, mister?
1: No. Why don't you tell me?
2: I'll show you. You're packing a gun.
1: But I don't always use it.
3: You hit him.
1: This gun's safer with me. Here, Chester, put his gun in your belt.
6: Yes, sir.
0: No. He's going to be awful mad, ain't he?
6: What? I'll kill him? I swear I'll kill him.
3: He's going to fight some more.
1: No, he isn't. Get on the train, mister.
6: You tricked me.
1: Get aboard while you can still walk.
6: Mister, we get to Dodge, you're gonna wish you'd never seen me.
1: I'm wishing that already. Now move.
6: Yeah.
3: I'm sorry for all the trouble.
1: That's no trouble, miss.
3: I didn't mean to get you into a fight.
1: It wasn't your fault.
3: But I always feel that it is.
1: What?
3: Why... just my being a woman, I guess. You know.
1: Well, there won't be any more trouble, miss.
0: Not till we get to Dodge, anyway.
1: Come on. Let's get aboard, huh?

0: If you're a real coffee drinker, you wouldn't pour water into your coffee. No, you want it for real. And it's the same when it comes to smoking. Why settle for a watered-down smoke? Why filter your fun? Smoke for real. And remember, nothing gives you so much real, full tobacco flavor and real, all-out pleasure as a Chesterfield. Like they say in the Chesterfield song.
1: And if you

0: Well, what do you think of Dodge, Rena?
1: I can't tell much from the depot, Marshal.
0: Oh, we'll show you the rest. Chester, go get our baggage, will you?
2: Well, I... Yes, sir.
1: Dodge kind of frightens me, Marshal.
0: Oh, why?
1: Well, I'm only a woman, and I've heard so much about the terrible things that go on here.
0: Now, don't you worry, Rena. Nothing will happen to you.
1: I do feel safer when you're around.
3: Marshal!
0: Excuse me a minute, Rena.
1: It's that same man.
0: Yeah, what do you want, Lester?
3: Now, tell me that you're Marshal Dillon.
0: Well?
3: Well, now there's two of us, Marshal. Here's my partner, Joe Garrett.
4: Lester says you made things bad for him in Wichita, Marshal.
0: Oh, is that so?
4: He says you stole his gun, too.
0: He can pick it up at my office sometime.
3: I just don't like what you did, Dillon.
0: Well, I didn't do it for you, Lester.
3: All right. Now, we're taking some horses up north for a few days. And then we'll be back.
0: I'll be here. I'll be here every day.
1: What did those men want, Marshal?
0: Nothing, Rena, nothing important.
1: I'll bet there's going to be more trouble over me, isn't there?
0: Now, don't you worry about it. We'll find you a room, and then I'll take you over to the Long Branch and introduce you to Kitty Russell. She's half owner of the place. Oh, come on, Chester's waiting.

0: Well, there he is.
1: Yes. Come on in, Matt. It's your office.
2: How have you been, Doc?
1: Oh, fine, fine. Chester's been telling me about this little new girl, Rena Decker.
2: No?
1: Sounds like a mighty sweet little apple.
2: Is that what Chester said?
3: No, I didn't say that at all.
1: That's what you meant, Chester. But is it true, man?
2: Well, you can go see for yourself, Doc. I think she'll be working at the Long Branch tonight.
1: Oh, Kitty hired her. Ooh.
2: Well, I left them talking together about an hour ago.
1: Good, I'll drop by that night if I have time.
3: Oh, you'll find time, Doc.
1: Well, I will if some idiot doesn't fall off his horse and jump out of a window or something or go get himself shot.
3: Leave him die. It'll be worth it.
1: Leave him die. It's a good thing nobody has to depend on a sybarite like you, Chester.
3: I don't know what that means, but it sure don't sound nice.
1: Then don't ever let me catch you saying it. Oh, it's Kitty. Come on in, Kitty. Join the fun.
4: I'm afraid I'm going to spoil the fun, Doc.
2: Oh, what's the trouble, Kitty?
4: I thought I'd better come tell you before you hear it from her, Matt.
2: What?
4: Rena Decker isn't going to be working at the Long Branch.
2: Oh? Well, why not?
4: I didn't hire her.
5: You didn't hire her forevermore.
4: Well, I'm not saying she isn't pretty and all that, Chester, but I've seen her kind too often. They mean nothing but trouble.
2: Well, I don't understand, Kitty. She seems like a nice little girl.
4: Now, you men are all alike. Pretty face throws you every time.
2: Now, Kitty, I have no interest in her beyond trying to help her the way I'd help anybody.
4: Who started that fight in Wichita, Matt?
2: Ab Lasser. He was annoying her.
4: She didn't lead him on, huh?
2: Oh, now, Kitty, you're being unfair. That girl's here all alone. She doesn't know anybody, and she needs a job.
4: Sure, and when I had to leave her at the bar a few minutes after you brought her in, she almost got another fight started.
2: Now, why would she do that?
4: Some women like men fighting over them.
2: I see. Kitty.
4: Hmm?
2: What really is it that you don't like about her?
4: Doc hasn't seen her yet, huh?
1: Yeah, no, but I'm sure interested now, Kitty.
4: Yeah, you'll be just as stupid as they are.
2: Now, Kitty.
4: All right. Just to show you, I'll hire her. But don't blame me when somebody gets killed, because it's bound to

0: Mr. Dillon?
1: Yeah, what, Chester?
0: Looks like Miss Kitty was wrong, don't it?
1: That's been 2 days, but she didn't put any time limit on it.
0: What do you think it is she's got against Rena, anyway?
1: Oh, sometimes a woman takes a dislike to another woman, and nobody ever knows exactly why, Chester.
0: They're sure hard to track, ain't they?
1: Oh, they got their ways, I guess. But then so have we.
0: Yeah, that's right. We ain't always so plain and simple, are we? Where are you going?
1: Those men in front of the Long Branch.
0: They're going to fight, Mr. Dillon. Look at them. They're about to draw.
2: Hold it, you men!
0: They're both down.
1: Go get Doc, Chester.
0: They look dead to me.
1: Get him anyway. I'll see if I can find out what this is all about.
0: Yes, sir.
1: Anybody know these men? Well, I didn't see you here, Kitty.
3: Hello, Matt.
1: Maybe you knew these men, huh?
3: Just a couple of riders. I don't even know their names.
1: Well, what started it?
3: You wouldn't believe me if I told you.
1: Now, what do you mean?
3: Talk to her about it.
1: Who? Oh.
3: I'll go with you.
1: All right.
4: Oh, Marshal. Marshal, wasn't it terrible? I was so scared.
1: Rena, have you any idea what started this?
4: Oh, I don't know, Marshal. I was talking to them at the bar, and they suddenly got mad at each other, and they came out here. That's all I know.
3: What were you talking about, Rena?
4: Nothing. Just talking.
3: And why'd they get mad?
4: You know how men are.
3: Yeah, I know. I know how some of them are. I'll see you later, Matt.
1: Hey, yeah, sure, Kitty.
4: Marshal.
1: What, Rena?
4: Sometimes it's an awful burden being a woman. You understand, don't you?
1: I don't know, Rena. I'm not sure what I think.

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0: they satisfy
1: the most. Try Chesterfield.

0: Goodness, Mr. Dillon, I sure would hate to be buried that way. Like them two fellas. Nobody not knowing who you are. Not even a marker on your grave. It's a sad, poor way to end up.
1: Yeah.
0: It's been troubling you, too, ain't it?
1: Some, yeah.
0: You've been awful quiet since yesterday.
1: I've been thinking, Chester. I'm going to the Long Branch here. You want to come?
0: Sure I do. They're pretty busy, ain't they?
1: Uh-huh.
2: Hello, Matt. Chester.
0: Hello, Miss Kitty.
1: You weren't at the burying, Kitty.
2: No.
1: Is Rena around?
2: Right over there at the bar, with two men, as usual.
1: Oh?
0: Mr. Dillon, look at that blaster and that Garrett fellow.
1: Yeah.
0: I didn't know they were back in town.
2: It didn't take Rena long to find out.
1: What do you mean?
2: She brought him in with her when she came to work. But then, of course, she and Lasser are old friends by now.
1: Now, Kitty.
2: Why don't you go over to the bar there, Matt? Have a drink on the house.
1: Why?
2: Eavesdrop a few minutes. You might learn something.
1: All right, Kitty, I will.
0: Miss Kitty, did you see
3: her? Why, Rena, it sure is good to see you again.
4: Oh. Are you really going to take me to dinner, Mr. Lasser?
3: Oh, why, sure, honey. You bet I am.
1: What about me? Ain't I invited?
3: Huh?
4: Well, I guess that depends on Mr. Lasser.
3: Yeah. Well, some other time, Garrett. This here's going to be my night tonight.
4: Well, you make it sound like Mr. Garrett's not wanted.
3: Well, he ain't.
4: Well, you don't have to treat him like he's a dog.
3: Well, I ain't treating him like he's no dog. Am I, Garrett?
1: Well...
4: Of course you are. No man's going to put up with that, is he, Mr. Garrett?
3: Well, no.
4: No real man is.
1: No, by golly. Now, you take it back, Lester.
3: Huh? Oh, go on, Garrett. Go on. Leave us alone.
1: I ain't taking no more. Get your gun out, Lester.
3: All right, Garrett. That's how you want it.
5: Wait a minute.
4: You killed him. You killed him, Ab.
1: Give me your gun, Lester.
3: No.
1: Give it to me.
3: How you expect to take a man's gun when he's already got it in his hand, Marshal? Don't be a fool.
4: He killed him, Marshal. Don't let him get away with it.
1: Shut up, Rena.
3: Don't back away now, Marshal. You stay where you are.
1: Rena's tricked you into two fights already, Lester. You gonna let her do it again?
3: Stand still.
1: She likes men fighting over her. Don't you see that?
3: Keep her out of this. Now stand still.
1: You put up your gun, Lester.
3: No!
4: Oh, Marshal, I was so worried. I thought sure he'd kill you. Oh, I was so scared.
1: Rena, four men have died because I wouldn't believe Kitty about you.
4: What?
1: Now you get out of Dodge. Now. And don't ever come back. Well, Kitty.
2: It's not your fault, Matt.
1: Yes, it is, Kitty. And I hope you never let me forget it.

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2: 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Featured in the cast were Lynn Allen, Lawrence Dobkin, and Harry Bartell. Harley Bear is Chester, Howard McNear is Doc, and Georgia Ellis is Kitty. Who'd want a steak without the flavor, or a rose without the scent? No, you want it for real. And the same thing goes for smoking. You smoke for real. So why filter your fun? Why not go for all-out enjoyment?
3: And if you smoke-

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Fooled by a feeling that because I had found you, I could have bound you too. You were too beautiful for one man alone, for one lucky fool to be with. When there are other men with eyes of their own to see with. Love does not stand sharing, not if one cares. Have you been comparing my every kiss with theirs? If, on the other hand, I'm faithful to you, it's not through a sense of duty. You are too beautiful, and I am a fool for beauty.

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Somehow I get the feeling you don't know nothing about love. And I don't care what I did or what you say I did. A great poet once wrote, "Too much is too much. A table in my face is too much. And you going to jail. That's why I'm writing this note with tears in my eyes.

0: listed in the Yellow Pages.
1: Betty indignantly refused the $5,000 bribe offered by Mr. Neff for Betty to go away and forget his nephew Carl. Betty telephoned Jane, but Jane misunderstood her to say that Mr. Neff offered the bride $5,000. She couldn't understand Betty turning it down, so Jane went and collected the money herself, just as Mr. Neff was changing his mind about the lovers. It's early evening at the Yates. Jane enters, gaily waving the check as she calls to Laura the maid.
2: Laura, where are you? Are the folks on yet? Laura?
3: Oh, yeah, my baby. Come in. Are you home already?
2: Yes, here I am. I just got in. And look what I got. Just cast your eyes on this.
3: What is it, Lynn?
2: What is it? Don't you see where it says $5,000?
3: Table
2: the order of Betty Taylor, $5,000. Wait till she sees
3: this. Oh, then he gave it to you, Lynn.
2: Of course he did. This is it. There's his name. C-Y-N-S. Right there. See it?
3: Oh, yes. Is it good, ma'am?
2: Is it good? Is Mr. Neff's check good? Laura, how can you ask a question like that?
3: Well, ma'am, I...
2: Don't you know that Mr. Neff has unlimited credit? Don't you know that Mr. Neff is the director of this bank? Don't you know that Mr. Neff is one of the richest millionaires in this city, much less state?
3: Oh, no, ma'am, I didn't know all that.
2: Well, he certainly is. The man at the bank where I went to ask if the check was good told me all about it.
3: Oh, he did?
2: He certainly did. He said he wished he had a check of Mr. Neff for $500,000.
3: $500,000?
2: That's just what I said. I said, $500,000? How many million is that?
3: Oh, I don't know, ma'am.
2: No, I asked him that. His man. We had the longest talk. He was awfully nice. I told him all about Betty and Paul and everything. He said he hoped he'd come and put the money in their bank. But I didn't say anything because I noticed he had a suitcase all packed right beside his desk. You can't take chances, you know. And besides, I think Betty and Paul might want to spend most of it on their honeymoon. Is anybody home yet?
3: No, ma'am, but they should be coming pretty soon. I will keep getting dinner when you go.
2: Oh, I can't wait till I come. Imagine Betty turning down all this money. I told Mr. Knapp, I said, he wasn't thinking when she said she wouldn't take it. His lawyer was there with him. He was pretty nice. He had a flower on his coat. Oh, I can't wait to show this to Betty. And wait till Mr. H sees it.
3: Yes, ma'am. Well, you'll be surprised.
2: Surprised? That's not the word. They'll be very surprised.
3: Yes, ma'am. They do, will. $5,000. Betty is so lucky.
2: I should say she is. She's lucky to have an aunt like me. Imagine her not wanting to take this money.
3: Oh, here comes somebody now, ma'am.
2: Oh, I'm so excited. Is that you, dear?
4: Yes, it's
2: Dear. Oh, well, come in, dear Marge, and wait till you see what I've got.
4: Hello, Jessie. Is May home yet?
2: No. Marge, most wonderful thing happened. Just cast your eyes on this.
4: What is it?
2: What is it? It's $5,000.
4: $5,000? Where'd you get that?
2: Well, look who autographed it. Who do you know that is?
4: Jane, what's this all about?
2: Surprise?
4: Very.
2: See, Laura, what did I tell you? Very surprised.
4: Yes, ma'am.
2: Jane, what is the meaning of this? Well, Marge, to make a long story, it all happened.
4: Don't make a long story. Just tell me briefly. How did you come to get a check from Mr. Neff for $5,000?
2: Well, it happened when Betty called me up and said she'd been to see Mr. Neff. You know, he called her last night and told her to come over this morning.
4: Yes, I know. What did he say to her?
2: Well, he offered the bride $5,000.
4: The bride?
2: Mm-hmm.
4: Oh, then he shouldn't have consent to Betty and Paul?
2: Sure. Why would he offer the bride $5,000 if he didn't consent?
4: So what happened? When Betty called you.
2: Oh, well, you can imagine how I felt when Betty told me she turned it down.
4: She turned it down?
2: Yes. Well, when she told me that over the phone, I couldn't believe my receiver. I said, Betty, you didn't. And she said, I certainly did. Well, I was dumbfounded. And before I could bawl her out, she hung up on me. Well, that got my goat. You know how I am when I get mad, Mom.
4: Yes, then. Go on, please.
2: Well, no sooner said than done, I got my hat and coat and called a taxi and drove over there like a bat out of a belfry.
4: Drove over where? To Miss May?
2: Yes, and I told him that Betty just wasn't thinking when she turned it down.
4: Wasn't thinking, huh?
2: Yes, I told him she was young and all that, and we hummed and hawed, and finally they gave me this check.
4: Hey, who's there?
2: Mr. May. Oh, and his lawyer. He was there, too.
4: His lawyer? Yes. What was he doing there?
2: Oh, I don't know. He was there when I got there. Mr. Claiborne, that's his name.
4: Now, wait a minute. There's something rotten in Denmark.
2: Oh, why do we care what's going on way over there? Isn't it wonderful, Mark?
4: Now, Jane, hold on here. I smell a mouse.
2: That's right.
4: I smell a mouse.
2: Laura, is something burning in the kitchen?
4: No.
2: Oh, no, ma'am, I haven't.
4: Oh, no. Now, wait a minute, Jane. I'm afraid there's something wrong here.
2: Wrong? What do you mean wrong? How can anything be wrong with $5,000?
4: That's just the point. I don't get this. Daddy turned it down, but you accepted the $5,000?
2: Yes, what's wrong about that?
4: Now, wait. Let's put two and two together.
2: Two and three.
4: Huh?
2: $5,000, that would be two and three.
4: Oh, all right. Have it your way, but I sure don't see why Daddy was.
2: Oh, here they are. Is that you, dear?
0: Yes,
2: is Daddy with you?
0: Yes,
2: now, for the surprise, just watch this expression on his face, especially Daddy.
5: Oh, you home already, Mark?
4: Yes, I'm afraid I am.
3: Well, wow. I guess I better go and hurry Jenny.
2: Yes, Laura, go ahead.
3: Nothing for me, Laura.
6: No dinner, Miss Daddy.
2: Daddy, what do you mean no dinner?
6: I mean, I don't feel like eating.
2: But, Daddy, wait till you hear what
5: I'm... Jane, with the letter alone, she's feeling very low, and I don't blame her.
2: But wait till she hears what I'm out of bed.
6: Oh, everything. I'm just miserable.
2: But, Daddy,
5: oh, she saw Neff this morning, and he offered her a bribe to go away.
2: A bribe?
5: Yes. That old busybody wasn't my partner, and if I didn't need him in my business, I'd like to take a good poke at him.
6: Oh, this is terrible.
3: I know it, Mom.
4: Oh, Betty, it's worse than you think. Jane.
2: Mom?
4: Tell them.
2: Well, it sounded like bride.
5: What did you say?
2: I said it sounded like bride over the telephone.
5: What sounded like bride? What did you
2: say, Jane? Didn't you tell me over the telephone this morning that Mr. Knapp offered?

0: And there.
1: What you did?
2: Yes, he said. He thought he said he wanted
1: stay
2: to
1: get out of this, Laura.
2: James, what happened?
3: Well, I thought you said he wanted to give the bride $5,000 and he turned it down.
1: So what? Come to the point.
2: He thought he knows.
1: And you stay out of this, Mark. Jane, what is it?
3: Well, I went to see Mr. Knapp. I told him Betty changed her mind and he gave me this check for $5,000.
2: Oh,
1: James. Isn't that awful?
3: I know, dear. What a dummy I am. Just call me Charlie McCarthy.
2: My whole life,
1: oh,
2: Louis.
1: Stop that crying, Betty. Jane, let me see that check.
3: Here it is. I thought you said bride. It sounded like bride. Oh, what a dummy I am. Just put me on your knee and call me Charlie McCarthy.
1: Across my knee, you mean?
3: Oh, yes, anywhere. I thought you said bride. Bride, Betty, not bride. Over the phone, it sounded like bride.
2: Oh. Speak to me again, Aunt Jane.
3: I'll never speak to a phone again as long as I live.
2: And don't speak to me, and I'll never speak to you again either.
3: I don't blame you, Betty.
2: Didn't I tell you not to speak to me? What am I going to do?
1: Oh, this has got me. I don't know.
2: That's right. I sat there this morning and told her I wouldn't touch a cent of his money. I think I had him convinced that it wasn't his money I was after, but I really loved him.
3: Oh, what a dummy I am. I can't get over me.
2: Marge, I swear on a stack of wheat cakes that I thought she said bride.
3: And this is the last straw. I'm with Betty in this.
1: Don't talk to her, Marge.
3: I really should.
1: You're not going to. None of us will. That'll keep her out of everybody else's business.
4: What she did to this girl.
2: Oh, and the lady.
1: Oh, now, wait a minute. Now, just take it easy, Betty. I know just how you feel.
2: But, dear, over the
1: phone.
2: There
1: has to be something about this, Marge. I wonder where Carl is.
2: He went to see his uncle to pull him out for even trying to drive him.
1: Oh.
3: Oh, that makes it worse than ever.
2: But, Marge, honestly, I didn't do it on purpose.
3: Can you get hold of Carl now?
2: No, he must be on his way to see his uncle now.
3: Marge, I'm talking to
1: you. Well, we'll just have to wait till he gets here, I guess. It's going to be tough to convince the old man that this was all a mistake.
3: Cheer up, Betty. It'll straighten itself out somehow.
2: Well, we'll do something, Betty. I'll think of something. Here, how would it
1: now,
2: be if
1: Betty,
2: I were...
1: Now, Betty, you go on in and get hidied up a bit. After you leave me something...
2: Oh, I don't want anything.
1: But, Betty, you can't just sit here and fret on
3: her. Leave her alone, eh?
1: Well,
3: maybe we ought to do something at once. Between the three of us, we can think of something.
1: Yes.
2: Well, then, the people in the four of us. How about me? Oh, somebody talk to me. Grown from this way. I'll do anything. Oh, I know what. I'll stop payment on the check. How's that?
1: I can't think of anything. Do you, Mark?
2: No, not yet. How's that, dear? I'll stop payment on the check. You know, remember the time they sent me the wrong dress and I gave them that check and when I found out it was the wrong dress, you stopped payment on the check? How's that, dear? I can do that, can't I? I'll do anything.
3: Miss Maud.
5: Yes, Laura, what is it?
3: Will somebody please tell Mrs. Ace that dinner will be ready in 10 minutes?
5: Oh, tell her yourself.
3: Oh, no, not me, Miss Maud. Not after help she did. I wouldn't tell her anything.
2: Oh, what a mess.
6: Well, even Laura has joined the non-speaking campaign. Just what Jane does to get herself and Betty out of the fix they're in, we learn when next we meet the easiest...

Well, it's time for fun with Burns and Allen, and time for you to discover the way women all over the country have learned how to give the family a breakfast that is different. Serve Spam and Eggs. Just open a can of Spam, cut off slices of this delicious meat, and fry quickly in a hot pan. Man alive, how those golden brown, sizzling hot slices of tender, juicy, taste-tempting meat make a hit. The family will say, "Gee, Mom, that's the best breakfast we've had in a long time." That's because Spam is different. A combination of pork shoulder meat to make Spam sweet and juicy, and the ham meat it takes to give Spam that extra flavor and goodness. Look for this sentence, "pork shoulder meat with ham meat added," on the label of the Spam can. Then you'll know you're getting the real thing, the genuine S-P-A-M Spam.

0: the stars of our great big happy family, George and Gracie.
1: Thank you very much. Well, Gracie, tonight is election eve. Tomorrow is the big day. You go to the polls and you vote for the man you'd like to have with you for the next 4 years.
2: Oh, swell.
1: Who are you going to vote for?
2: Clark Abel.
1: Gracie, Clark Abel is handsome, romantic, a great lover, has a lot of personality, but he knows absolutely nothing about politics.
2: Well, nobody is perfect.
1: Look, try to understand. In order to run for office, you have to belong to a certain party.
2: That's Clark Abel.
1: What party does he belong to?
2: Carol Lombard.
1: Look, Gracie, I'll try to explain election to you.
2: Good.
1: Let's start at the beginning.
2: Good.
1: Now, where did you register?
2: Good.
1: No, where did you register?
2: Oh, at the corner drugstore.
1: Good.
2: So that's my stuff.
1: Never mind. Now, tomorrow, when you go into that drugstore, someone at the door will hand you a folded piece of paper. Do you know what's printed on it?
2: Giant size malted milk special today, 11 cents.
1: No, it's the ballot listing the candidates. Anyway, in the drugstore, you'll see a voting machine.
2: What's that?
1: What's at the polls that votes every 5 minutes?
2: My brother.
1: Gracie, did you read your ballot?
2: Oh, I know it by heart.
1: What's proposition number 5?
2: Let's park here, babe. I ran out of gas.
1: Gracie, I'd like to talk to you. Will you come a little closer?
2: That's proposition number 4.
1: Gracie, proposition number 5 is daylight saving time.
2: What's that?
1: Well, there's a certain amount of daylight in each day.
2: Yes.
1: They want to add 1 more hour to give us more sunshine. And I say, let's squeeze in the extra hour.
2: That's proposition number 3.
1: Look, Gracie, when I go to the polls, I'm voting against you.
3: Bueno, ¿y qué es eso del día, de la noche, de la hora, el cambio? Yo no entiendo qué cosa.
1: Well, the kid is tired again. What is it, Senor Lee?
3: I know who you're going to vote for, Senor Burns. When you were talking on the telephone, I was eavesdripping.
1: It's not dripping, it's dropping.
3: Drip.
1: Drop.
3: Drip.
1: Drop.
3: Drip.
1: Drop.
3: We're having unusual weather.
1: Quiet, guitar player.
2: Say, George, does daylight saving time affect the whole country?
1: Well, yes, it does. You see, the sun rises in the east and sets in the west.
2: You know, it's too bad it doesn't rise in the west and set in the east.
1: Why?
2: Well, then you could drive to work in the morning without having the sun in your eyes.
1: Gracie, for thousands of years, the west has been in the west, the east has been in the east, the north has been in the north, and the south has been in the south.
2: That's the trouble with this country. It's in a rut.
1: Leave the country alone. It's doing fine.
2: You know, I think it'd be a lot better to put the Atlantic Ocean where the Pacific Ocean is and the Pacific Ocean where the Atlantic Ocean is.
1: Wait a minute. And wouldn't that be rather confusing?
2: Well, that's the idea. It would fool the other navy.
1: Yeah, well, you haven't thought of an idea for Pike's Peak, have you?
2: Mm-hmm. I'd level it off.
1: You'd level off Pike's Peak?
2: Well, sure. So on a clear day, the people in Denver could see Catalina.
1: Marty, what are you going to play tonight?
4: The blues from William Grant Still's Lenox Avenue Suite, George.
1: Well.
4: By the way, I got it all in, too. George, who was that beautiful girl you were dancing with at Ciro's the other night? You really had a grip on her.
1: Well, for your information, wise guy, she happened to be my aunt.
4: Brother, if that was your aunt, somebody ought to tell your uncle.
1: Gee whiz. A fella can't go out with his own aunt without somebody making up a wisecrack. Fella's got to have a little fun. After all, you take all the sunshine out of life, and what have you got?
2: Daylight saving time.
1: That isn't what I meant.
5: George, I never knew you had any aunts.
1: Well, I have.
4: Yeah, the way he did that rumba, he must have aunts.
1: Well, as long as you fellows want to talk about something, it wasn't my aunt. She happens to be Fifi Lamont, star of the Follies Bezier.
4: Star of the Follies Bezier?
1: That's right.
4: She must be costing you plenty.
1: Oh, yeah? Yesterday, she cooked dinner for me, and right after dinner, I wiped the dishes with her.
2: Well, is that easier than using a dish towel?
4: Imagine a girl like that falling for an old thing like you.
1: Oh, yeah? If I'm such an old thing, how come the first time I met her, she took me for 25?
2: Well, maybe that's all the money you had.
1: Anyway, Fifi is coming up here tonight, and you'll really see a beautiful girl. Gee, I wish I knew something to say in French.
2: Well, say what my uncle said the first time he met a French girl.
1: What did he say?
2: Qu'est-ce que c'est, que si, que ça?
1: Qu'est-ce que c'est, que si, que ça? What does that mean?
2: Well, I don't know, but it must mean something. They're married now and have 12 children.
1: Qu'est-ce que c'est, que si, que ça?

0: That was swell, Artie. You really stepped out on that clarinet.
1: Oh, say, George, when is Miss Fifi of the Follies Bergère getting here? I'd sure like to meet her.
0: Oh, she'll be here. When she gets here, you'll really see something. She's really a doll face. And her nose is so cute, the way it turns up.
2: How long has it been lost?
0: Imagine her being stuck on me. You know, she's a Follies Bergère girl, and she's got stage door Johnnies.
2: Are they anything like the measles?
0: Gracie, don't you believe me? Look at my face. Can't you see it in my eyes? This time it's really love.
2: That's proposition number three.
0: Bud, do you believe in love at first sight?
1: Oh, please, George, this is so sudden.
0: I don't mean that.
2: Oh, I know what you mean. I'll never forget once I met a fellow in the movies. He was sitting on an empty seat, and there was an empty seat in the middle of the row. So I sat down in his lap, and I was watching the picture,
0: Gracie,
2: and all
0: Gracie, of a... Gracie, look, if there was an empty seat, why did you sit on his lap?
2: Oh, I hate to make people get up in the middle of a picture just so I can get a seat.
0: So you sat down on his lap?
2: Yes, and all of a sudden I felt his hand on my shoulder, and did I get mad? And I said to him,
0: Gracie, the man wanted to see the picture. After all, he couldn't see through you.
2: Yeah, but I could see through him, if you know what I mean.
0: I think I know what you mean.
2: Before I knew it, he grabbed me and he hugged me and he kissed me.
0: Well, and why didn't you call the manager?
2: I did. He made him leave the theater and get in his car.
0: Well, that's the end of that.
2: No, I had just as much trouble with him in his car.
0: Well, anyway, wait till you meet Fifi. She's really something.
1: Well, I was out with a showgirl the other night, George, who was really something.
0: You, Bud Heasty, went out with a showgirl?
1: Oh, shh, not so loud. I don't want my scoutmaster to hear.
0: You a Boy Scout going out with a showgirl?
1: Well, you don't think the fellows call me Lone Wolf Heaston just because of my merit badges.
0: Well, what happened with this girl?
1: Well, the first night I met her, she threw her arms around me and kissed me for 22 seconds.
0: Well, how did you know it was exactly 22 seconds?
1: Well, because while she was kissing me, I said to myself, Spam is such tender, juicy, delicious meat. Spam is made of pork shoulder meat with ham meat added. That's why it's different. Spam makes a meal that sticks to the ribs and needs no refrigeration. And that always takes 22 seconds.
0: You know, Bud, as a lover, you're something less than a C. Aubrey Smith.
2: See, George,
0: I thought that would get something. That's such a big argument, Bud.
2: Well, look, George, if you want a few hints on how to impress Fifi, listen to me. Now, first of all, you dress all wrong.
0: I do?
2: You should wear a dark suit and a red tie and a black shoe and a brown shoe and a carnation ring and
0: a
2: lapel.
0: Just a minute. I wear a black shoe and a brown shoe?
2: Well, certainly. You don't want to think you only have one pair of shoes.
0: Well, all right. I'll go right out and get myself a black shoe and a brown shoe.
2: Open-toed.
0: Open-toed?
2: Well, you do want to think you haven't any socks.
0: Well, thanks for the advice.
2: Oh, it was nothing. And when you take Fifi into a restaurant and you're drinking coffee, be sure to hold your little finger out.
0: Hold my little finger out?
2: Yes.
0: That's smart, huh?
2: Well, it's not smart, but you've got to have a place to hang your donut.
0: You know, Gracie, I'll make an impression on Fifi without your advice.
3: Senor Burns, if you want to make a hit with a girl, why don't you do what I do?
0: What's that?
3: Last night, I took my girl to a movie and bought her some orchids.
0: It's not orchids, it's orchids. The C-H is pronounced like K.
3: Oh.
0: What movie did you see?
3: The Dictator, with Carly Kaplan.
0: Well, I'll not only take her to the movie, but I'll also buy her a bottle of champagne. Didn't I get it over? Gee, I wonder what's keeping Fifi. I'm going out to phone her. Sound man, open the door. Gee, it's 7:45.
4: 7:45, oh.
0: Sound man, hey, 4 years in Harvard. What are you yelling about? What happened?
4: Forgive me, Mr. Burns. That was my draft number.
0: They probably won't get to you for a long time, Harvard.
4: Well, I'm not worried about that. I just wanted to suggest somebody to take my place when I'm called. You see, it'll take me 8 or 9 months to break him in.
0: How can it take anybody 8 or 9 months to learn how to open and close a door?
4: He happens to be a Yale man.
0: Well, I'm going out to call Fifi. I'll be right back.
5: Hey, can you imagine George going out with a girl from the Follies Brochure? He's really a fast worker.
2: At his age, you gotta work fast. Come in.
6: Bonjour. Pardonnez-moi, mais je suis très tard et je cherche Monsieur... Oh, I say, I am looking for George Burns. He is here? Yes? No?
4: Oh, I know what George means. Boy, she's beautiful.
5: Yeah, should happen to me.
6: I'm just a little bit late, and I hope George is not angry with this Fifi.
2: Why, Sadie Smith!
6: Gracie!
2: Well, I haven't seen you since you and my sister were waitresses in the chili bowl.
6: Yes, say, whatever happened to Bessie?
2: Oh, huh? She gave up her job. She doesn't have to work anymore.
6: You mean she got married?
2: No, she got divorced. Sadie, how long have you been in the Follies?
6: Me? Oh, I'm still a waitress at the chili bowl. But listen, don't tell George. I must always be Fifi to him.
2: Oh, that's a swell joke on George. He'll be right in.
6: Okay, then I guess I better go out and come back in again. I don't want him to get wise that you know me. Well, au revoir.
2: Demi-tasse.
5: Well, well. So George's French beauty turns out to be a waitress in the chili bowl, huh?
0: Shh, here he comes. Oh, I just called up Fifi and there's no answer. I wonder when my little lamb will get here.
2: Well, as soon as Fifi brings it.
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0: Look, Gracie, you can help me out. You've been out with fellas.
1: Not since this morning.
0: Well, anyway, when Fifi gets here, she'll probably want to go to a nightclub, and I'd much rather drive to the beach. After all, a fella... Well, anyway, what does a fella say to a girl when he wants a spoon?
1: Well, that all depends whether you want a teaspoon or a tablespoon.
0: Teaspoon or a tablespoon? I'd like to know what goes on in your mind.
2: I'd like to know what goes on in every woman's mind.
0: You would?
2: You know, I got to thinking about you women in cities, towns, and villages all over this country, and the questions you must have in your minds when you go shopping. Being the wise shoppers that you are, you naturally are greeted with all sorts of claims and counterclaims about the food your family eats.
1: But when are you going to tell them about Spam?
2: Oh, right now, Gracie.
1: Huh.
2: Here's something you should know about Spam. 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

0: listen, everybody. When Fifi gets here, I may act kind of bossy, and that's only because I want to show her that I'm the fellow that runs all the stuff around here.
1: Oh, so you want to give her the impression that you're a big shot. You're going to lay it on thick, huh, George?
0: Well, yes, I'm going to lay everything on a platter.
2: Do you think she'll be able to lift it?
0: And another thing, Fifi never listens to the radio, and she doesn't know that I'm a comedian.
2: Oh, don't worry. She'll never find it out up here.
0: Well, in case I say something witty, I'd appreciate it very much if you'd laugh it up a little bit.
2: You mean like Don Wilson?
0: Well, not so much. Well, that's her now.
2: Oh, quick, George, fix your tie. Your knot is loose.
0: My knot?
2: Yeah, oh, pardon me, it's your Adam's apple.
0: Oh, yes. I guess it slipped a little bit. Come in.
3: Ah, there you are, George, my darling. Now that I see you again, I am, how you say it, très content. Très heureux, très charmant, très ravissant.
0: Ah, Fifi, you are lovely tonight.
3: Ah, you are très, très jolie.
0: Gracie, doesn't she talk a snappy French?
2: Yeah. You can notice it by the way she handles those trays.
0: Well, anyway, Fifi, this is Gracie Allen.
3: Oh, I am so, so very happy to meet you.
0: And Gracie, this is Fifi Lamont, star of the Follies Bougier.
2: Well, how do, Fifi? Pull up a counter and sit down.
0: Please, and Fifi, this is Artie Shaw.
3: Oh, bonjour. Je suis très contente de faire votre connaissance. Monsieur Shaw, you are so ooh la la.
4: Fifi, you are so a la carte.
5: A la mode. Top of the mode.
0: Well, don't mind him, Fifi. He probably learned his French off a menu. And this is Bud Heaston.
3: Oh, you American man. You are so merveilleux.
6: What does that mean?
0: Well, that means terrific in French.
4: Oh, Fifi, spam.
3: Spam? Spam? What does that mean?
6: Well, that's terrific in any language.
0: You know, that Bud always says the right thing.
2: Oh, yes, he's smart. Why don't you make a fire with two sticks?
0: A little later, not now. Fifi, now you've met the whole Spam family.
3: Poopsie, you're so busy you forgot to kiss your little Fifi.
0: Well, Fifi, you see, kissing, well, I read someplace that it shortens one's life.
5: Well, who wants to live forever? Come here, baby.
0: Never mind, Artie. I'll kiss Fifi. Come here, Fifi.
3: Oh, some kisser.
2: Yeah, hasn't he?
0: Please, Gracie.
5: You know, that Poopsie has really turned out to be quite a romantic kid.
3: Romantic? Here, read this poem you just
0: said. The poem?
2: Oh,
0: no,
2: let me see it. Oh, no, the Poopsie writes poems.
0: We've got to go. We've got to get to the bowl. There's a concert.
3: Oh, well, goodbye.
2: Oh, Phoebe, if you don't show me the poem, it may be chilly at the bowl, if you know what I mean.
0: Now, don't do it, Fifi. Let me give you a little tip.
2: Put it under the plate.
0: Quiet.
3: Oh, the poem. Well, here it is.
7: What's it say?
2: Oh, isn't this
0: Gracie,
2: for you?
0: Gracie, give me that poem. I won't let you read it.
2: Please.
0: Give me that poem.
2: George.
0: Well, Fifi, I'll talk to you later.
2: Fifi, Fifi, you for me, Fifi. And to put it very briefly, if you will be my weefy, I'll be down to get you in a jiffy.
0: Oh, stop laughing. My name is George Burns, not Robert.
8: Never mind, Senor Burns. Your poem sounded like it was written by Keats.
0: The immortal Keats?
8: No, the dead-end Keats.
0: Well, come on, Fifi. Let's go.
2: Au revoir. Goodbye. Oh, and George, I want to congratulate you. Fifi's a lovely girl. You can depend on her.
0: Well, thanks, Gracie.
2: No matter what happens, she'll always be waiting.
0: Do you really think she'll always be waiting?
2: Unless she gets lucky like my sister Bessie and marries one of the customers.
0: Huh? Well, this is silly. Come on, Fifi, let's go.
1: Goodbye, Fifi, and make George take you in for something to eat.
0: Yeah? Well, don't worry about me being tight. I took her into Ciro's last night, and we had lobster, and you should have seen the one Fifi ate.
8: Ay, caramba, que barbaridad. That's my draft number.
0: What's your draft number?
8: 158.
0: Come on, Fifi. We better
5: say,
0: call.
5: Gracie, you know, I can't let this thing go any further. I'm going to tip George off.
2: You mean you're going to tell him who Fifi really is?
5: Yeah, I'm going to give him a few hints. George.
0: What is it, Ollie?
5: Come here a second, will you, George?
0: Well, pardon me a second. I'll be right with you, Fifi.
5: Look, I'm in a very funny spot, George. I've been taking out a certain girl.
0: Yes.
5: And she fooled me by passing herself off as a big, glamorous star.
0: Yeah?
5: I just found out she works as a waitress in a restaurant. What do you think I ought to do, brush her off?
0: Brush her off? Why don't you do what I'm doing?
5: What you're doing?
0: Yeah. You see this glamorous French babe, Fifi? Nothing. Sadie Smith works in a chili bowl.
5: You mean you knew that all the time?
0: Certainly.
5: And you're still taking her out?
0: Taking her out? Where else can you get a girl who looks like Hedy Lamarr, kisses like Ann Sheridan, and gives you a 10-course dinner for 39 cents?

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1: Well, Gracie, say goodnight.
2: Well, just a minute, George. 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
1: Well, that's a lovely thought. Voters of this country, Gracie has something to say to you. Go ahead, Gracie.
2: Hello.
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0: Yes, Ken?
1: Have you seen that board cleaning oil?
0: It's right here beside your knapsack.
1: Oh, gee, thanks. I must have left it there when I cleaned my rifle last night.
2: Sleeping bag ready?
1: Sure is. Boy, I hope he gets here soon. It's a long drive up to Canyon City.
0: Well, you know what your father's like.

0: Well, I am, Dead. I'm ready for anything.
1: Hello, Boots.
2: Hello, Bill.
1: Get your gear, Sahib. It's a 2-day drive before we see the whites of their savage eyes.
0: I left my coat upstairs.
1: How you been, Ruth?
2: Fine. You?
1: Never better. The steam of your breath spells October out there, have you noticed?
2: I'm sure you'll both enjoy it.
1: You getting along all right?
2: Yes, thank you. I guess you're wondering why I let him go with you.
1: In a way.
2: Well, I don't know, Bill. Somehow, you seem to get a hold of yourself when you're out hunting with him. Of course, he's never done this big game thing before.
1: And you're worried about how responsible I'll be.
2: If you make me say it, yes.
1: I haven't had a drink for a month.
2: Good.
1: But you don't think it counts.
0: Okay, Dad. I've got everything. Jacket, rifle, knapsack, sleeping bag.
1: Kilimanjaro, here we come. Tired?
0: Oh, no.
1: You think a lot, don't you?
0: You always told me I should.
1: What about?
0: Lots of things.
1: Death and immortality.
0: Who cares about that stuff?
1: Ken, you don't resent me, do you?
0: Oh, you know.
1: No, I don't.
0: First thing you gotta remember, Dad, we used to be together. Now we're not. It's different.
1: I guess so. Remember when we first went hunting?
0: Oh, like rabbits and stuff?
1: Well, don't run it down. It was fun.
0: It was kid stuff.
1: Well, now you're a big game man, huh?
0: Well, you said I was.
1: I meant it. You know why?
0: Why?
1: Because I respect you.
0: You think you'll ever come back home?
1: You'd have to ask your mother.
0: Dad?
1: Yeah?
0: When did all that stuff start?
1: Oh, I don't know, Ken. A war, maybe. I drank a lot overseas. It was pretty hard to take where I was.
0: Guys dying?
1: Yeah, guys dying.
0: Guys you knew?
1: Guys I knew.
0: I guess I'll take a little nap, okay?
1: Pillow right there.
0: I'll get up soon.
3: Now that's a bunch of la-di-da you keep handing him. Guys dying, your tortured spirit. The most torture you went through was wondering where you could promote a quart.
1: Why don't you get off my back?
3: He's a smart kid. He knows what you've done to him and his mother. He hates your guts, and why not? So here you are, the two of you, way off in nowhere. You think you can take a week of this without a drink? You have a bottle hidden in your knapsack. What are you trying to prove? That you can do without it? You're getting the shakes already.
1: All right, leave me alone.

0: There we are. Plenty of tent for two men, huh?
1: Hey, Dad, catch.
0: What?
1: Knapsack.
0: Hey, wait.
1: Huh? What's the matter?
0: Nothing. I'll take it. I packed a jar of pickles. I don't know where.
1: You want me to find him?
0: No. It's all right. No. Get your sleeping bag ready.
1: Oh, boy. Smell that air, huh?
0: You like it, don't you, Ken?
1: Are they really out there? Elk and deer and all that stuff?
0: Sure are. Bear and mountain lion and all that stuff, too. If you really feel like playing for keeps. We'll get some shut-eye and strike out about dawn, okay?
1: We really going for mountain lion?
0: You feel up to it, don't you?
1: If you say so, just tell me when.
0: You're 16, Ken. Almost a man. You're a hunter, too. I watched you turn into one. That's why I've got confidence in you.
1: I guess I wouldn't have known anything without you.
0: Confidence is a big thing, Ken. When men are climbing mountains strapped to each other, they've got to have confidence, haven't they?
1: Boy, yeah.

0: Boy, you gotta believe in a guy to do that.
1: Well, we're not climbing mountains that way, but there's self-confidence too, isn't there?
0: I guess so.
1: You know, I've been thinking, maybe when we get up in the morning, maybe we'll go separate ways.
0: Alone?
1: Well, you're a hunter. There's twice the chance of a kill.
0: Well, sure.
1: Well, I've got confidence in you. How do you feel?
0: Well, I know how to track, and I know how to pick out a bearing.
1: What's your bearing on this camp, right now, in the dark?
0: I watched it on the way up. If I go north, Jackson's Peak is over there.
1: Could you know how close or how far?
0: Sure, you said I'm a hunter. I could keep it in sight.
1: We'll talk about it in the morning.
0: Dad?
1: Yeah?
0: You're pretty good out here.
1: Good night, Ken.
0: Good night.
1: Pretty good out here. Well, I guess it's something anyway. Better than being nobody anywhere. When he was a baby, we didn't have problems like this. Even later, when he was 7. Oh, I was the guy then. But I knew I was sick. Why didn't I do something? Now he's almost a man. Hunting's a good thing for him. There's a kind of honor about it, an ethic, almost a mystique.
2: What are you holding on to?
1: What?
2: What are you holding on to inside the knapsack?
1: The bottle, of course.
2: Okay.

0: Ken? Kenny? I'll make some coffee. Ken? Where is he? Ken? Where the devil is he?
1: What's that sitting over there on the rock?
0: Now, what the devil right did he have to do that? This bottle was in my knapsack under my head. You had to go fishing around like a thief in the night and drag it out? What right? And where the devil is he? Ken? Ken?
1: Now, wait. Don't start yelling. Maybe he just went off for wood. Maybe he put the bottle there looking for something else in your knapsack.
0: He's got no right to go off sore because of a bottle of liquor.
1: Now, wait. Hold it. You told him he could go.
0: But not sore, not angry, not hating me. What right did he have? The boy's got to learn some respect for me. I'll teach him respect.
1: Wait, you're all off. He's gone the way you told him to go. The bottle's got nothing to do with it. You said you'd go separate ways, and that's all he's done.
0: But why does he have to worry me this way? Well, one drink will be all right.
1: No, hold it. You can't drink with him out there alone. What if you have to go out and find him?
0: Worry. Where is he? Ken, is that you? Pheasant. 6 hours now. Should have come back for lunch. That kid will drive me crazy. Those ridges are treacherous. One misstep and... Suppose he wounded something big. A bear, a mountain lion. He could get himself clawed to death. A kid like that takes chances, especially the way he may be feeling. Why did he have to pull that bottle out and set it up like an advertisement of what he knew? Everybody knows something about somebody. Is he something special because he knows? He's some kind of judge? I don't need a judge. I don't even know if he's lost or run away. What am I supposed to do? He told me he could take a bearing on Jackson's Peak, but the air up here does peculiar things to distances. You don't know where you are. What I need is a drink. Where the devil is he? Ken! Ken!
1: No, don't do that. If you scare off the game, you'll lose face with him as a hunter. It's about the only thing you've got left.
0: What was that? Ken! Oh, all right, I'll follow the sound. There's my rifle.
1: Thank heaven you know something about this.
0: Now, wait a minute. There are hunters all over these mountains. That didn't have to be Ken.
1: Well, look for him anyway.
0: And leave the camp? If he comes back and there's nobody here, we'd really be lost from each other.
1: All right, don't panic. Don't panic. Write him a note. Tell him to stay put when he gets here. Don't tip it, you're worried. Just say you went out for game. Tell him to wait.
0: Where'll I put it?
1: Under the bottle on the rock.
0: Oh, good idea. Show him it hasn't been opened. Casual. Just where he left it. Show him it's a question of faith. Teach him faith.
1: Uh-oh, you got nerves. You going out there without a drink? This is a bad situation.
0: Yeah, I know. But lately I don't know what a drink's going to do. I can get swagged on a thimbleful. Maybe I'd never get to him.
1: All right. Put the bottle in your knapsack. What are you going to do with the note?
0: Let's take it on a twig. Drive it into the ground. There it is. A little white flag. You can't miss it.
1: Now get going. Find him.
0: Night. He doesn't know big game at night. A lion could leap off a bluff and... Ken! Ken! What's that? A campfire. Hurry. Just like him to set up somewhere. Let me stew. pulling that bottle out that way? What did you want me to do, drive me crazy? Has he got a right to be some kind of avenging angel? We're going to have a long talk. Ken?
2: What's the matter, Mac?
0: What?
2: Looking for somebody?
0: Oh, my boy. I thought this was his camp. Is he with you?
2: Oh, we got no kids. Just me and Joe.
0: Huh?
2: The rest are out after elk.
3: Hiya, Mac.
0: Why, I don't know. Do you mind if I sit down? My boy, 16. Dawn this morning, he went off. He said he could bear on Jackson's Peak, but I haven't seen him since. It's 12 hours now, 12 hours. I've got to find him, you know?
2: Sure, Mac. Take it easy.
3: Look, we've got 9 guys in this party. Game they can always hunt. We'll find the kid.
0: Oh, would you? Would you help me? Would you?
3: But besides, the Ranger's got a helicopter.
0: Please, they've got to find him. They've got to.
2: You're a wreck, fella. What you need is a nice drink.
0: Yeah, maybe.
2: No service. Just the bottle.
0: Oh, thanks.
2: Well, what's the matter?
0: Maybe I better not.
2: Whatever you say.
0: I've got to find him.
3: Sure, Mac. Don't worry.
0: These are nice guys. Really nice.
1: Besides.

0: You go on up the canyon.
1: Okay.
0: We'll search at the bottom of the trail here. He fell off the ridge.
2: No, don't say that. Please, don't.
0: Sorry.
2: All night long. Where is he?
0: Well, it's light enough for the helicopter now. That thing gets around.
2: They've got to find him. They've got to. He's all I've got. He's my boy.
0: Try to get hold of yourself. I'll be down by the creek if you need me.
2: Yeah, sure.
3: If he's dead, I'll never get hold of myself. Never again.
4: Oh, brother, if you ever needed a drink.
3: Why does that thing keep beating up there? It's like some nightmare played over and over. Stop it. Like the machine guns at Lingayen when everybody got mowed down. What a day that was. Blood everywhere.
4: Oh, shut up.
3: What?
4: If you're gonna drink, then drink. But stop using that cheap excuse of the war. Go on, get drunk if you have to. There are plenty of other guys searching for Kent. You'd never be missed.
3: All right. All right, just enough to get a hold of myself. Oh, baby, how I need you. Wait a minute. What do you mean, other guys?
4: Nobody else can find him. That's your job. Yours and his. You've got to find each other, and nobody else can help. You understand? Only you.
3: Only me, eh? Only me? All right.
2: There! Can't.

0: Ken. That you, Ken?
1: Oh, I'm sorry, Mac. I just came up to your camp to see if he showed up.
0: Oh, the search party's quit, hasn't it?
1: Well, they've called off the helicopter.
0: And the hunters?
1: Look, you're just killing yourself with worry.
0: Why not?
1: This is no good. Now, here, take a drink of this. It'll help you get hold of yourself.
0: Yeah, I guess you're right. If he's gone, there's not much else that matters. Thanks.
1: Now, take a good slug of it. Here, look, I'll leave the bottle. I'll go and find Marty.
2: He's right. Go on, take a good one. Cop out. It's what you've always done. He was just a boy. Wipe it out. A life for a drink. This is the best you can do for him. Wipe it out.
0: Thanks, just the same. I think I'll make some coffee. What was that?
3: Dad? Ken! Oh, boy! Oh, Ken!
0: Ken, my boy, where have you been? Where have you been?
3: About everywhere, I guess.
0: Oh, Ken.
3: Oh, boy. Gee, I'm tired.
0: Am I glad to see you?
3: You know, I must have walked 100 miles.
0: Yeah, sit down. Sit down by the fire. Okay. Tell me, what happened? What happened?
3: Well, like I told you, I was taking my bearing from Jackson's Peak, but when the sun started to come up, the peak got kind of lost.
0: Well?
3: I kept following where I thought it was, but I was bearing on the pass all the time.
0: Oh.
3: Gee, it must be 40 miles away. And all the time I kept thinking I was coming back. Oh, gee, Dad, I'm sorry.
0: It's all right. It's all right, boy. You're here.
3: Yeah. I just went out to think about some things. I didn't mean to stay so long.
0: Okay. You get your thinking done?
3: Yeah.
0: Yeah, well, so did I. From now on, we're going to have some rules, some big rules.
3: Boy, I guess we need them.
0: And for the rest of the trip, nobody gets out of sight, you understand? Nobody goes off alone.
3: Uh-huh.
0: Nobody wonders where the other guy is. We're going to know all the time where we are. We're going to know where we are together, you understand? All the time.
3: I think it's a good idea.
0: Yeah. You want some coffee?
3: Okay.

Theater 5 has presented The Hunters, written by Richard McCracken, produced and directed by Ted Bell. In the cast, George Petrie, Fran Carlin, Peter Fernandez, Jack Hurdle, and Marco Daniels. Audio engineers Neil Pultz and Marty Folia. Sound technician Ed Blaney. Script editor Jack C. Wilson. Original music by Alexander Vlastotsenko. Orchestra under the direction of Glenn Osser. Executive producer for Theater 5, Lee Bowman. We invite your comments. Write to Theater 5, New York 23, New York. That's Theater 5, New York 23, New York. This is Fred Foy speaking.

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1: The Kingfish, we is all brothers in that green lodge. And as interlocutor, your old friend Bill Hayes. Here they are. And the Mystic Knights of the Sea, male chorus and quartet.

0: Gentlemen, be seated. Well, Andy, I see you wear your derby even in the minstrel show.
1: Oh, yes, sir. Yes, sir. Tonight's my unlikes night, boy. I really gonna do some unlikes around here.
0: Well, what's that? I see you got a gun strapped on your belt there. What's the idea?
1: Never mind. Never mind, Bill. You're going to find out. Just don't stop me from unlacking, that's all.
0: And by the way, Andy, the last time I was over at your house, you had a nice bunch of chickens over there. How are they getting along?
1: Well, I got a new bunch of chickens over there now, Bill, and I got the smartest rooster in the world.
0: Well, what makes you think your rooster is so smart, Andy?
1: Well, right next door to our house, a man's got a couple of ostriches over there.
0: Yes, yes.
1: And there's a hole in the fence. So this rooster I got went next door, and he seed this ostrich egg laying there, so he took his feet and he pushed that ostrich egg through the hole in the fence over in the backyard. Then he called all the hens round the egg.
0: Yes, go on, go on.
1: And then this rooster say to the hens, he say, gals, I ain't complaining, but I just want to show you what they is doing other places.
0: And now, ladies and gentlemen, we should like to present one of the members of the Lodge Quartet, assisted by the quartet and chorus in their version of Sing, Baby, Sing.

0: Well, Kingfish, I'm glad to see you tonight.
1: Well, Murphy, I'm glad to be down here tonight at the Lodge Hall, see all the brothers out there in the audience. You know, it must give the brothers a great feeling to see me up here working for them, because I is their true leader and honest brother. Fine goings on. That's gratitude for you, Murphy.
0: By the way, how's your mother-in-law?
1: Oh, ain't you done heard about her, Mr. Hayes? She was kicked by a mule.
0: You don't mean to tell me. Your mother-in-law was kicked by a mule?
1: Oh, yeah, but he let her have a good one.
0: Well, I must drop by.
1: Well, we had 125 people at the house yesterday.
0: Is that so? Extending their sympathy, huh?
1: No, sir. They won't buy that mule. You know my mother-in-law.
0: At this time, I should like to present a man whose voice is familiar to all of you. Amos and Andy have selected for their first guest star America's celebrated tenor, Mr. Frank Parker. Mr. Parker will sing Mandy from the Ziegfeld Follies of 1919.

0: Before continuing with the show, I should like to say that some time ago, Pepsodent toothpaste was licensed exclusively to use a newly discovered ingredient called Irium.
1: Now for my gun.
2: Look out, Andy, what you doing?
1: Irium or no Irium, I'm going to unlock around here tonight.
3: Oh, they got me. Here, Kingfish, help me. Deliver this message. Finish it or not.
4: Yes, sir, Mr. Hayes, I'll take care of it. Thank you. Ladies and gentlemen, here at last is the toothpaste that ends the disappointment of old-fashioned Jennifer.
1: Yeah, well, I'm going to relax around here if I got to knock everybody off.
4: Say, Lightning, come here. Take this announcement. Deliver this message to Garcia.
5: Garcia, who way at?
4: Hey, read it, Lightning, read it. You got to deliver the message.
5: Don't worry, Brother Kingfish, I'll read it. Ladies and gentlemen, why not give up those old-fashioned disappointing benefits?
1: Well, I hate to do this.
5: Pepsodent is the only toothpaste that contains irium, which not only floats away serum as nothing else can, it also steps up the luster to surprising speed.
1: I'll get him this time.
5: I promise you that once you try this toothpaste, you want to give up them old-fashioned kinds and use Pepsodent all the time.
1: Yeah.
5: Is you hitting him, man?
1: I'm shooting him right in the middle. Lightning, what is the matter with you?
5: Well, I tell you, Miss Andy, the Pepsodent Company thought something like this was going to happen, and they sent me a bulletproof vest.
0: Well, Amos, you seem very happy tonight.
2: Yes, sir, Mr. Here I is. Everything going along fine up to now. Got a nice crowd out here in the audience, too,
0: Yes, ain't we it? Have a very nice audience here tonight.
2: Well, look at that. There's your wife in the front row there, Miss Hay.
0: Yeah, Mrs. Hay wanted to come down tonight to see the show.
2: Yeah, she's all dressed up in the evening gown. Stand up, Miss Hay, and let the people see you. Folks, that's Bill Hay's wife. Yes, sir. You know, Bill, last time I seen your wife, her arms were so very thin. I was just looking at her forearm there, how big it is. She must be playing tennis or something, ain't she?
0: No, she isn't, but I'm glad you asked that.
2: Yeah, well, what makes her arms so big, Bill?
0: Well, Amos, I've invented a liniment. By rubbing this liniment on my wife's arm, I find that it makes her arms much larger.
2: Oh, you rub the liniment on her arms and it makes them larger, huh?
0: That's right.
2: Yeah, I was just looking at her there, Bill. You must have spilled a little of that on her feet, too, ain't you?
0: Ladies and gentlemen, Amos Jones, assisted by Andrew Baum, the quartet and the chorus, will sing... Let me see, what is the name of that song?
6: Mr. Hayes?

0: Bill, I hope you don't call that singing. He can't sing no more than a monkey.
1: Now, wait a minute, Andy.
0: Wait a minute, nothing. If you want to hear some singing, let me sing something.
1: I didn't know you could sing.
0: Oh, boy. When I sings, I really goes down after him. Yes, sir. I go way down below low H.
1: You mean you can sing as low as low C or lower than below low C?
0: Below the C. Well, I ain't exactly going to get wet doing it. Put on no diver suit or nothing. But I get way down there, though.
1: Oh, you do. All right, go ahead. Let's see what you can do with it.
0: All right, I'll show you. Crowd around me here, boys. Come on.
2: All right, brother. And I here.
3: I hear, too. Go ahead, Miss Ann.
0: Yeah,
3: I hear.
0: Yeah, get up close now. Listen to this. Mr. Leader, give me a couple of chords and something there. I'll show you some below singing. Many brave hearts are asleep in the deep. So beware. Be
3: hot dog.
0: Be
4: you really going down there now?
0: Be
3: he sure is low.
0: Be
3: stand back here, buddy.
0: I forgot this.

0: The grand finale by the entire company.
1: The Mystic Knights of the Sea Minstrels, with those inimitable end-men Amos and Andy, Lightning and the Kingfish, the Mystic Knights of the Sea Male Chorus and Quartet, with your old friend Bill Hay as interlocutor, have been presented by the Pepsodent Company, makers of Pepsodent Toothpaste. Amos and Andy will be back with you Monday night at the same time with their regular episode.
2: Hey, look at that bunch of people out in the audience there, will you, Andy?
3: Yeah, I was talking to the Kingfish, and he said that they had to turn away about 2,000 people. They couldn't get them in here.
2: They had 2,000 people, and they couldn't get in the place,
3: They crowded up all over the place, out in front and every other place.
2: Well, you know what we ought to do?
3: What?
2: We ought to put on the show again next Friday night and change the jokes and songs and everything around.
3: Yeah, let's do that.
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1: Ladies and gentlemen, the story you are about to hear is true. The names have been changed to protect the innocent. You're a detective sergeant. You're assigned a forgery detail. For the past 6 years, a forger has been working in your city. The victims describe the suspect as a woman. Her MO is simple, but it continues to work. Your job, stop her. 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No wonder. More and more smokers are learning this fact for themselves. 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Low in nicotine, highest in quality. 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
2: Dragnet, the documented drama of an actual crime. For the next 30 minutes, in cooperation with the Los Angeles Police Department, you will travel step by step on the side of the law through an actual case transcribed from official police files. From beginning to end, from crime to punishment, Dragnet is the story of your police force in action.
3: Friday, September 18th. It was warm in Los Angeles. We were working the day watch out of forgery detail. My partner's Frank Smith. The boss is Captain Welsh. My name's Friday. We were on our way out from the office, and it was 10:42 a.m. when we got to the 9th floor of the Beckworth department store, the credit manager's office.
4: Yes?
3: We'd like to see Mr. Donaldson, please.
4: May I see who's calling?
3: Sergeant Friday, Los Angeles Police Department.
4: Oh, yes, he's expecting you. Just a moment.
3: Thank you.
5: Yes?
4: The gentlemen from the police department are here, Mr. Donaldson.
5: Send them in, please.
4: Yes, sir. You want to go right in? That's the door.
3: Thank you very much.
6: Come on in, gentlemen.
3: Thank you. Mr. Donaldson?
6: Yes?
3: I'm Sergeant Friday. This is my partner, Frank Smith.
6: How do you do?
7: How you do, sir?
6: Sit down.
3: Thank you very much, sir. Now, do you want to tell us what this is all about?
6: Well, it's a little mother again. I've got the receipts here on the desk. Is Sergeant Ferguson still working on this case?
3: Yes, sir.
6: I talked to him the last time we were stuck.
7: Usual type of things charged?
6: Yes, children's shoes, dresses, sweaters, same as always.
3: I see. Now, I wonder if I could have those slips, Mr. Donaldson.
6: Sure. Here you are.
3: Thank you.
6: All made out the same day.
3: Mm-hmm. August 22nd.
6: Yes. Our experience is that she usually comes in on a Saturday. It seems that the store is more crowded then, and the girls don't take any more time to verify the accounts than they have to.
7: Can I see those, Joe?
3: Yeah, here you are.
7: Thanks.
3: Wonder if we could talk to the sales girl who waited on her.
6: Sure. I'll have her sent up.
3: Fine.
8: Yes, sir?
6: Miss Firestone, would you please have Mrs. Allen sent up?
8: Yes, sir.
7: I notice here the only item she charged not for children is a woman's slip.
6: Yes, we've had a couple of them in the past, pieces of women's clothing. I talked to Sergeant Ferguson about it when he was here.
3: Mm-hmm. Did you get the bulletin we sent out this month?
6: Beg pardon?
3: The bulletin, giving the woman's description, samples of her handwriting. Did you get it?
6: Yes, sir, we did. You've got to understand, Sergeant. This is one of the biggest stores in the city. We do a lot of business. It'll be almost impossible to alert all of the sales girls to watch for the woman.
3: Yes, sir, we understand that. But was the description sent to the children's department?
6: It was. It didn't do any good, though. If the woman charged large amounts, it might be easier. But look at the sales slips yourself.
3: Mm-hmm.
6: $4 shoes, $3 dresses. Nothing to make a charge like that stand out. We make sure that there's an account in the name and then let it go.
7: Don't you use the charge plate system?
6: Yes, we do. But if a customer wants to charge an item and hasn't got the plate, we usually just verify the account and let them sign the sales slip.
7: Well, how about identification?
6: Well, normally we do ask for it. But as I said, these sales are such small amounts, and the woman comes in when the store is crowded. The girls just call the credit department and let her sign the receipt.
3: I see.
6: Oh, excuse me.
3: Yes, sir.
6: Yes?
8: Mrs. Allen's here.
6: Oh, all right. Just a moment.
8: Yes, sir.
6: The woman who waited on her is out in the office. Do you want to talk to her in here?
3: Well, we don't want to take up any more of your time, sir. We can see her out there.
6: All right. If there's anything else you need, I'll be here.
3: Yes, sir.
6: Oh, officer.
3: Yes, sir.
6: You know, I feel a little funny about this thing.
3: Why is that, sir?
6: Well, the thing she's charged.
3: What's that?
6: The thing she's taken. They're almost all kids' clothes. Doesn't seem to be interested in anything else. Total amounts of the articles she's taken don't add up to much. It's the principle of the thing more than the value. It just seems that the only thing she's interested in is the children. And it feels a little funny to call the police about a person like that.
3: Yes, sir, we understand.
6: We've got a lot of this going on, but the others, they take things for themselves. Luxuries, you know, expensive items. But she doesn't, just for the kids. She doesn't seem to be at all interested in herself.
3: Well, we are.
6: Yes, well, I suppose so. Well, I'll be here if you need anything more.
7: Thank you, Mr. Donaldson. Thanks very much. We'll be in touch with you.
6: You'll bring the sales slips back, won't you?
3: Yes, sir, as soon as we've had the chance to photograph them.
6: Well, I hope you can do something about it.
3: Yes, sir, so do we. Thank you very much.
6: Anything you need, you let me know.
3: Yes, sir, thank you.
4: Just a moment. Mrs. Allen?
9: Yes?
4: These are the police officers.
3: How you doing, ma'am? I'm Sergeant Friday. This is my partner, Frank Smith.
4: Hello.
7: How do you do, Ms. Allen? You want to sit down over here, please?
9: Yes, all right. I feel just terrible about this.
3: Ma'am?
9: All this forgery thing.
7: Now, you waited on the woman, did you?
9: Yes, at least in the little girl's department.
3: Uh-huh. What if you could describe her for us?
9: Well, she was a little woman. I'd say a 10.
7: How's that again, ma'am?
9: A size 10.
7: Oh.
9: 5'1", about 105 pounds. Cute as a button.
3: Mm-hmm. Did she have the children with her?
9: No, she didn't. I thought it was a little funny at the time, but as I say, we were so busy with the school rush that afternoon that none of us girls had a chance to really think about anything.
7: Yes, ma'am. What color hair did she have?
9: Kind of sandy color. Guess you'd call it a blonde. Wore it up in a bun. Back here, you know.
3: Yes, ma'am.
9: The other girls noticed it. Long. Looked nice. Different than all the other short haircuts. Kind of old-fashioned and homey.
3: Yes, ma'am. How was she dressed?
9: Not very well. Had a little blue hat, dark coat, cloth coat. Collar came up like this, you know? Slash pockets. Nice, but not expensive.
7: I see, ma'am. Now, would you know her if you saw her again?
9: Oh, my, yes. Sure would.
3: Well, we'd like you to come over to our office and look at some pictures, if you would.
9: All right. I'll have to talk to the floor manager.
7: We'll take care of that, Ms. Allen.
9: All right. You think that you might have a picture of her?
3: We don't know.
9: I kind of hope not.
3: Ma'am?
9: I hope you don't have a picture. I guess it's a little sinful to even think of it, but she had a reason for what she did. I'm sure of it.
7: Why do you say that, Mrs. Allen?
9: Officer, I've been selling for a long time. I met a lot of people in that time. Nice ones and nasty ones. And believe me, this is one of the sweetest people I've ever served.
7: Mm-hmm.
9: I understand that you call her the Little Mother. Is that right?
3: No, we don't, ma'am. That's what the newspapers call her.
9: Well, it fits her to a T. Right to a T. The way she bustled around those dresses, looking, testing. She was just like a mother hen trying to find something for her brood. A little doll, cute as a button. She just got to have a reason for what she's doing.
6: Sergeant Friday?
3: Yes, Mr. Donaldson?
6: I'm glad I caught you. I think we've got it.
3: Sir?
6: The Little Mother. She's downstairs now.
3: For the last 6 years, the same woman had been operating in the downtown department stores. During that period, she'd forged a total of $1,300 worth of merchandise that we knew of. Because of her M.O., there was no way of telling how much more had gone undetected. The operation was a simple one. She'd enter a store, go to one of the departments. There she'd pick up articles of apparel, mostly for children, and then ask to charge them. She'd explain that she'd forgotten her charge of plate, and after the account had been verified, she'd sign the charge slip. These slips would be put in the mail to the people who maintained the account, and it wouldn't be until they noticed a discrepancy that we'd be notified. Usually a month would pass between the time the clothing was taken and we were told of it. In the 6 years that the Little Mother, as the newspapers had dubbed her, had been operating, almost every team of detectives in the forgery detail had worked on the case. Statements from sales girls who'd waited on her were taken. Photostats of the sales slips were made. Witnesses were interrogated. And then when the sum total of actual physical evidence was weighed and sifted, there was no lead to the identity of the forger. The police department had gotten out printed bulletins and copies of composite drawings of the suspect, and these had been distributed to all department stores in the area. But because of the suspect's appearance and the way she operated, none of the victims became suspicious in time to notify us. The department store's protective league was working with us, but they met with the same dead ends that we'd found. Meanwhile, the evidence continued to pile up. The operation continued to work. When the manager of Beckwith's department store told us that the suspect was in the store, Frank and I were able to come up with the first concrete lead we'd had since we'd been working on the case. In the company of the manager and the saleswoman, Mrs. Myra Allen, Frank and I went down to the boys' department where the suspect was reported to be.
6: Down this way?
3: Yes, sir.
6: The girl said she was over by boys' suits. I hope they were able to hold her.
3: Mm-hmm.
6: Just a minute.
3: Yes, sir.
6: I know I don't have to tell you gentlemen about the store's liability in a situation like this.
3: No, sir.
6: Now, I'm sure it's her, but it could be very embarrassing and expensive to the store if we made a mistake.
3: All right, sir, we understand.
6: Good. Over here.
3: All right.
9: Mr. Donaldson?
6: Yes, Miss Franklin. Where is she?
9: It's not my fault. You've got to believe that.
3: What's the matter, miss?
6: Don't tell me you stopped the wrong person. You caused trouble with an innocent party and she could sue the store.
9: I'm sorry, Mr. Donaldson.
3: Where is the woman, miss?
9: That's what I'm trying to tell you.
3: Yes, ma'am?
9: She wouldn't wait.
3: A quick search of the immediate vicinity in the store failed to turn up the suspect. The department store security staff was notified and a watch was put on all of the doors. The credit department was notified and they took action. We checked with the elevator operators. We found one that told us she'd seen a woman who answered the description get in her car. She explained that the woman seemed to be in a hurry and had left the elevator as soon as it had reached the main floor. A further check of the store netted us nothing. The suspect had escaped. In the downtown crowds, it would have been almost impossible to try to find her on the streets. However, an additional broadcast carrying a complete description of the clothing she was wearing was gotten out to all cars in the area. The first good chance we'd had for apprehending her was gone. We had to go back to the legwork and the waiting. 3 months passed. During that time, Frank and I cleaned up a series of counterfeit payroll check cashings. Another 30 days went by without activity for the little mother. There were four new sales slips added to the file, but when the leads resulting from these were checked out, we were no closer to her than we'd been 6 years before. Thursday, December 17th, 12:55 p.m., I checked into the office.
7: Joe, that you?
3: Yeah. What do you got?
7: Oh, just talked to Skipper.
3: Yeah.
7: Got a couple of more beefs about the little mother.
3: When'd they come in?
7: This morning.
3: Where are they?
7: Don Myers got them. He's checking the handwriting.
3: Well, how about the name she used?
7: Wait a minute. I got them here in my book. There they are. Mrs. Norris Farrell, Mrs. James Slagle, I guess it is, and Mrs. Ross Neiman. I called the stores and got the information on these people.
3: Did you talk to them?
7: Yeah. Asked all the routine stuff. None of them can think of any friends who match the description.
3: How about the things she charged? Anything there?
7: No. Usual items. Let's see. A pair of Levi's for kids. One child's cotton dress. There is one thing different.
3: What's that?
7: Well, I checked the sizes of the clothes. The last bunch of sales slips we had, the dresses were for a 10-year-old.
3: Yeah.
7: This time, she bought them for a 12-year-old. Kids are getting bigger, Joe.
3: Yeah, well, that's a big help. All we got to do is look for a couple of kids that are growing.
7: Well, I was just trying to help, Joe.
3: No, I mean, it just doesn't seem to be anywhere to go. All the time we've put in, all the people we've talked to, all we got for it is a file drawer all to ourselves on the thing. I get it. Forgery, Friday. Who? Yes, ma'am. Mm-hmm. Yes, ma'am. I remember. Where is she now? I see. Yeah, we can be right over. Yes, ma'am. Bye. Bye. Well, we got it.
7: What do you mean?
3: That was Mrs. Allen. Remember the sales lady over at Beckwith's?
7: Oh, yeah, I think I do. What'd she have to say?
3: Told me she's having lunch in a restaurant at the corner of Jackson and Hill.
7: Yeah.
3: Our suspect's sitting next to her. p.m. We checked out of the office and drove over to the restaurant. It was located at the rear of a large drugstore. When we came into the place, Mrs. Allen met us at the entrance. She took us back down the counter and pointed out a small woman sitting on the last stool.
9: That's her.
3: You sure, ma'am?
9: I'm positive. That's her.
3: All right. Let's go.
7: Yes.
3: You want to wait here, Ms. Allen?
9: Certainly. Something you gentlemen want?
3: We're police officers, ma'am. We'd like to talk to you.
9: Police?
3: Yes, ma'am. You want to step over there to talk? Might be better.
9: Well, if you want to say anything to me, you can say it right here. I haven't done anything wrong.
3: What if we could see your identification?
9: Why?
3: Your identification, ma'am. Could we see it?
9: All right. Just a minute. I've got my purse. It's getting terrible. I don't know what you officers are trying to find out, but I'm going to tell you right now, if you can't prove you've got a reason for making me do this, you're in trouble.
3: We're not making you do anything, ma'am. We don't want to cause you any embarrassment.
9: A funny way of showing it. I want to tell you that my husband knows people in this town. When he hears about this... Oh, here you are. Here's my driver's license.
3: Would you take it out of your wallet, please?
9: Here.
3: Mrs. Evelyn Nelson?
9: That's who I am.
3: Is this your present address?
9: No, it isn't. We moved a few months ago, but I haven't had a chance to have it changed. Is that all you want?
3: No, Ms. Nelson, it isn't. I wonder if we could talk to you in our office.
9: Why?
10: I always thought you had to arrest people before you could order them around.
3: We're asking you to come over to the city hall with us, if you will, ma'am. There are a few things we'd like to check out.
10: What things?
3: Wonder if I can see what you've got in the bags here.
10: What are you looking for?
3: Do you mind if we took a look?
10: Well, they're just some clothes for my children. Nothing in there to interest you.
3: Well, then it wouldn't hurt if we looked, would it?
10: Go ahead. You won't find anything.
3: You want to take a couple of these back?
7: Yeah, I got it.
10: Well, what about it? Did you find anything wrong? Maybe a gun?
3: No, ma'am, but I wonder if you could explain this.
10: What's that?
3: This charge slip here, signed by Mrs. Ross Neiman.
10: Well, certainly that was probably in the bag when I bought the things. I don't know anything about it.
3: All right, Ms. Nelson. Afraid we're going to have to ask you to come with us.
10: On what charge?
3: Suspicion of forgery.
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4: Chesterfield, please.
1: Smokers by the thousands. Yes, smokers by the thousands are now changing to Chesterfield. The only cigarette ever to give you
2: one proof of low nicotine, highest quality. Chemical analyses of the country's six leading brands confirm that. Two, the only cigarette ever to give you this proven record with smokers. Again and again, over a full year and one half, a group of Chesterfield smokers have been given thorough medical examinations. The doctor's reports are a matter of record. No adverse effects to the nose, throat, and sinuses from smoking Chesterfield.
1: A responsible independent research laboratory supervises this continuing program. Chesterfield, the only cigarette ever with a record like this. Chesterfield, best for you.
3: We returned the suspect to the city hall for questioning. While Frank checked her name through the files, I tried to get her to talk. For 20 minutes, her attitude was one of surprise, and she answered the questions I put to her with indignance. Finally, she lapsed into silence and wouldn't reply at all to further interrogation. Frank came back from R&I with the information that there was no arrest record for Mrs. Nelson. We put out calls to the sales girls who had waited on the little mother in the past and asked them to come down to the office to see if they could identify the suspect.
7: Yes, ma'am. Room 29. Yeah, come right in the first street entrance, turn left into the police department. That's right, ma'am. There's an arch there. Go right through it. Mm-hmm. Straight down the hall and to the right. Well, it's the only way you can go. It's on the left as you go down the hall. That's right, 29. Mm-hmm. If you'll ask for Sergeant Friday or Officer Smith. No, ma'am, Smith. That's all right, ma'am. We'll expect you. Goodbye. I'll call the next one.
3: Yeah. You know, you'd save yourself and us a lot of trouble if you'd tell us the truth, Mrs. Nelson. Mrs. Nelson?
7: Hello, may I speak with Miss Brundage, please? In children's wear? Yes, ma'am, I will.
10: Hang up the phone.
3: Beg your pardon?
10: You don't have to go through this anymore.
3: All right, ma'am.
7: You want to tell us about it?
3: Ms. Nelson?
10: I only did it for them, the kids. I didn't want to. How do you think I felt when I knew I was stealing? How do you think I felt?
3: You want to go ahead?
10: My husband, Paul's a good man. What he's done, he thinks is right. I can't quarrel with him. But he doesn't know, he doesn't understand. It isn't that he doesn't love the kids. He does, he really does. It's just that he doesn't understand. You can see that, can't you? He doesn't understand about them.

0: place, but it does good, makes a good living. Only we aren't living, we're existing.
1: Mm-hmm.
0: He gives me $10 a week to run the house and buy clothes for the kids. I've tried, Lord knows I've tried, budget meals, cheap cuts of meat, day-old bread. Any way you spend it, no matter how you figure, $10 just doesn't go very far.
1: Now, Mrs. Nelson, didn't you talk to your husband about it? Didn't you ask him for additional money for the expenses?
0: Yes, I'd ask him, and he'd tell me that I had to make do all the time, make do just a little longer until he had the money in the bank. Then we'd be all right. Only the more it went on, the worse it got. It didn't seem to make any difference how much money we had, how the total in the passbook went up. He wasn't satisfied. Had to be a little more, a little more. Oh, I guess I'm feeling sorry for myself, but you see, he could afford to buy the kids decent clothes, at least that. You agree with me, don't you?
1: Well, that's hard to say, ma'am.
0: Not for me. I'll never forget the day when my boy came home crying. He'd been fighting. One of the other boys at school had said something about the patches on his clothes. Just a little kid, that's all he was, ridiculed by his friends. That's when I made up my mind to do something about it.
1: Does your husband know anything about your activities?
0: No, nothing.
1: How'd you explain the new clothes for the youngster to him?
0: I didn't have to. Last year, he's been working so hard at the store, I hardly ever see him. The kids don't hardly know him. He even spends Sunday at the store dressing the windows.
1: You mean he spends all his time there?
0: Every minute he's not asleep. He let one clerk he had go so he could save the money. Always save the money. It doesn't make any difference who gets hurt. Get that dollar and put it away. That's what counts. Put the dollar away. You know something, officer?
1: What's that, Ms. Nelson?
0: I haven't been able to sit down and talk to my husband for 6 weeks. 6 weeks, he gets home at 12:30, 1 o'clock in the morning. He's up and gone at 6:30. Kids are always asking when Daddy's coming home. How do you answer him? How do you make him understand? I can't. I've tried the only way I know how, and I did it so wrong.
1: All right, Miss Nelson. We'll try to work it out.
0: Can I use your phone? I've got to tell the children what to do about dinner.
1: I'll call for you if you like, ma'am. What's the number?
0: Hollywood 98844.

0: Where's your husband now, Ms. Nelson?
1: At the store, I guess. You're going to call him?
2: I think we should, ma'am. Let him know what's happened.
1: I guess so. Somebody's got to take
0: Hello,
1: care of
0: I'm
1: kids.
0: Calling for Mrs. Nelson. I wonder if I could speak to her son. This is Sergeant Friday, Los Angeles Police Department. Who? Yes, no, she's down here now. Room 29. All right. Fine.
1: Was that my boy? I wanted to talk to him.
0: No, ma'am, that was your husband. He's on his way down here. p.m. Paul Nelson walked into the office. Frank and I took him and his wife to the interrogation room. She'd asked us while we waited for him if we'd let her talk to him for a few minutes alone. We stayed out in the hall, and after a brief wait, Paul Nelson opened the door and asked us to come into the room. His wife had evidently told him the full story because he was visibly shaken. He walked over to his wife and sat down beside her.
3: Well, I guess I've really done it, haven't I?
2: What do you mean, sir?
3: I've really ruined everything. My home, my kids, everything. All the time it was happening, I never knew it, never had an idea.
1: Don't blame yourself too much, Paul.
3: But I should have known, I should have seen it myself. Even when you tried to tell me, I was too busy to see it, too wrapped up with the business.
1: It wasn't for me, Paul. It was for the children.
3: It doesn't make any difference who it was for. I'm the one who caused it. I'm the one. It's my fault. I'm sorry, Evelyn. How can I ever make it up to you?
1: Don't think about that now, Paul. It won't do any good. What's been done can't be changed.
3: How about it, officer?
0: Sir?
3: What happens now?
0: Well, your wife is going to be given a preliminary hearing. She'll have the chance to plead guilty. If she does, the court will decide what to do.
3: What's the punishment for what she's done?
0: Well, according to Section 473 of the Penal Code, it's imprisonment in the state penitentiary for 1 to 14 years or for not more than a year in the county jail.
3: Is there any way out of it?
0: What do you mean?
3: Any way of getting Evelyn out of it? If I went to the judge and told him why she did it, if I told him it was my fault, would that make a difference?
0: I don't know. I'd be up to the court.
3: But I could try.
0: Yes, sir.
3: If I paid the money back for all the things she's taken, I can afford it. I could go to the stores and pay him. Maybe they'd feel different then, huh? I could make it up to him. Everything would be all right.

0: Well, it's been going on for 6 years, you know.
1: But if I did pay the stores back, it'd make it up to him, wouldn't it?
0: Maybe, but how about your wife?
1: What?
0: How are you going to make it up to her? p.m. The suspect was released on a writ. The next afternoon, Frank and I met with Mr. and Mrs. Nelson and their attorney. We talked over the case. It seemed that the husband's change of heart was permanent. He swore that he'd never give his wife cause for unhappiness again. 2 weeks later, in Department 89 of the Superior Court, Mrs. Nelson entered a plea of guilty to 14 counts of forgery. When the court reviewed the circumstances and was informed that Mr. Nelson intended to make full restitution, the probation board recommended that Mrs. Nelson be placed on probation for 3 years. After the hearing, Frank and I had a brief talk with the couple. They thanked us for our consideration and understanding. Apparently, the cause of trouble between the Nelsons had been erased. Another 2 weeks went by. January 22nd, Frank and I got back from lunch and we checked into the office.
1: Here they are, dear.
2: Mr. Friday, Mr. Smith.
0: Ms. Nelson, Mr. Nelson, how are you?
2: Just fine, Sergeant. How are you two?
3: Fine, thank you very much, ma'am. What can we do for you?
1: It's what we want to do for you.
0: Sir?
2: You got the boxes, honey?
1: Yeah, here they are.
2: It's not much, but we thought that you'd like them. Made them ourselves to say thanks.
3: Look at that, Joe.
0: Mm-hmm.
3: That's not necessary, ma'am. You didn't have to do that.
1: No, we wanted to. Toll House cookies. He made a box for each of you. Real good. Lots of chocolate.
0: Well, that's very nice of you.
2: We just hope you'll enjoy them.
0: Yes, ma'am. I'm sure we will.
3: Yes, ma'am.
0: How are things going with you?
2: Oh, just fine. Paul and I have gotten everything straightened out. I help him out at the store now. That way he's got more time to spend with the kids. Things just couldn't be much better.
0: Well, we're glad to hear that.
2: It's a funny thing to say, Mr. Friday, but it's true. The best thing that ever happened to us.
0: What's that, Ms. Nelson?
2: My getting arrested.
4: The story you have just heard is true. The names were changed to protect the innocent.
5: On January 8th, a meeting was held in the county probationer's office in and for the county of Los Angeles, state of California. In a moment, the results of that meeting.
4: Now, here is our star, Jack Webb.
0: Thank you, George Fenneman. 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
5: At the end of 3 years, Mrs. Evelyn Margaret Nelson had fulfilled the requirements of her probation, and the case was officially marked closed. You have just heard Dragnet, a series of authentic cases from official files. Technical advice comes from the Office of Chief of Police W.H. Parker, Los Angeles Police Department. Technical advisors, Captain Jack Donahoe, Sergeant Marty Wynn, Sergeant Vance Brasher. Heard tonight were Ben Alexander, Vic Rodman, Joyce McCluskey. Script by John Robinson. Music by Walter Schumann. Hal Gibney speaking.
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0: this is Scott, Bill.
1: Good to see you, Scott.
0: I'll tell you this. That entire crowd on Park Avenue is tuned in. They are like right with the All-Americans of WABC.
1: Beauty.
0: And they have been all afternoon. And I think to welcome you aboard there, I think everybody out on Park Avenue listening to Scotso and Big Dan now ought to sing We Love You Beatles. Let's hear it on Park Avenue, the whole crowd.

0: can hear it. The thousands of fans on Park Avenue, they're tuned to 77 to WABC. We love you down there on Park Avenue. Cousin Brucey is here, Scotto's here, and the Beatles are here, of course. The Beatles are here. Dan, we expect Ringo here very shortly. And any record that you play, the fans on Park Avenue are singing right along. You can turn up the volume and you'll hear them singing right along with the record.
1: Very good.
0: We're anticipating Ringo's arrival. And we'll be broadcasting. So, Daddy Bird, this is Casa for Cousin Brucey and Jim Gordon and everything, just having a ball with the greatest people in the world, our WABC listeners on Park Avenue. You can hear them now, Dan, as a matter of fact, as we go out. Dan?
2: Yeah.
0: How would you like to have him yell for Ringo?
2: Whoopee! Yeah.
0: Let's hear it for Ringo out there. Ringo! Ringo! Ringo! Ringo!
3: I'm George, I'm Ringo, we love WABC.

0: Hey, can I make a suggestion?
1: No!
0: Shut up!
2: The artist on this show will be played by Mr. Yoakam, the model by Miss Schramm, the dancer by Miss Chester, and the musical director by Mr. Bruno.
3: Well, now that everybody's here...
4: Could we... I wanted to make one note at the beginning. Number one, a disclaimer. I have a cold.
3: I'd never know that, Phil. You haven't told me.
4: Yeah, and I'm going to snuffle through the whole show, so that'll be the annoying snuffling noise you hear from over in my corner. And also, it's raining here in Los Angeles the night we're doing the show.
5: Yeah.
4: And it's affected our mood somewhat.
6: Mm. Yeah, there's a note that came in for you, by the way, Dorothy.
4: Yes.
6: It says, suggests apply for emergency relief.
4: Oh, that's my husband.
6: Here.
4: Thank you.
5: I had the I Ching thrown this morning, and where it landed on that part, yep, there it is. Let me see what hexagon it landed on. It landed on Deliverance. That's what it threw this morning, Deliverance. Actually, Wacko threw it. And
4: Mr. Wacko.
5: This was Franklin Delano, the dealer, Wacko.
4: Yeah.
3: This being a Sunday in Los Angeles, it would, of course, have to have been a special deliverance.
5: A special deliverance, right. Why, for 3 cents, I'd throw the I Ching, David.
3: Would you really?
5: Yes, I would.
3: We should also announce, everyone, that this is Peter's birthday.
0: That's right. Happy birthday, Peter. Right.
5: This is the day that this sun is in the same degree it was when I was born.
3: Mm-hmm.
5: Right. 7 degrees
3: Does that make any difference to you?
5: Sure. I can feel it. It's like the clocks come home. It's back to the new day. Both of Mickey's hands are pointing at 12 today,
3: mm-hmm.
5: David.
3: Mm-hmm.
5: I feel it. I definitely feel it. Delivered. I feel delivered.
4: Right, Mickey.
3: That's very good. Well, when winter comes, can winter be far behind?
5: Right.
4: And you're a winner.
3: Thank you very
4: every
3: much.
4: Every day, certainly, with this fine product from our friends over at the Wolpe Corporation. You know, once Mrs. Wolpe,
5: yes.
4: Once her fear of automobiles disappeared, her sex problems cleared up, too.
7: Happy birthday to you. Happy birthday to you.
8: That's the most decrepit-looking
9: birthday brownie I've ever seen.
7: Happy birthday.
9: Oh, look at those marshmallows.
7: To you.
9: Oh, thank you. That's lovely.
4: From Ed Keenholz.
9: You have that bronze, Peter.
5: Thank you, Ed. Thank you very, very much. And
3: bronze, Peter.
5: The
3: marshmallows on top are by Oldenburg, I believe.
5: Yes, they are. Yes. By gum. By Oldenburg and gum.
4: Yeah,
5: claw marks.
4: They are pretty old. They're kind of hard.
5: Yeah. Right.
9: Yummy.
5: It looks like...
4: Is there anything special? Who ate the rest of this cake?
9: Yeah, somebody has eaten most of it.
4: Who ate most of it? Did you folks in the control room eat it all?
9: Peter is eating some of it now.
4: Drag.
5: Wait, I'm going to test it now to make sure that...
4: It doesn't have anything special in it.
9: There are puncture marks in these marshmallows.
5: Oh.
9: I would be suspicious of that if I were you. You see these little holes here? Fang marks is what they are. How very bizarre.
5: Oh, it's been filled with...
9: What is that? What's it got in it?
5: Oh, it's got sugar... Which, of course, gets me very high.
9: Yeah, I know. It really
5: sugar, like, oh, my eyes, you know, they turn all white.
9: Yeah.
5: And I see again. And it's got flour in it.
9: Oh, flowers.
5: Remember flour?
9: Yeah.
5: Right?
9: Flowers used to grow in between the cracks in the pavement.
5: Yeah, right. Yeah. And where the cracked people live, in the cracked part of town.
9: Yeah.
5: Remember
9: they push them up down there.
5: They do.
9: If you step on one of the cracked people, they'll break your mother's back.
5: They will?
9: Yeah, like the Hunchback of Soho.
5: No.
9: Oh, yes.
5: But
9: what? The Hunchback of Soho.
5: Ho, ho, ho.
9: That was a movie, a German movie on television last night, another dubbed German movie with one of those great scores. Da-da-da-da-da-da-da. Da-da-da-da-da-da-da-da. Those jazz scores
5: with
9: really
5: the bongos
9: in Europe. Yeah.
10: All right, Inspector. It appears that the back has been broken in two places. How dare you say that? Let's see what's happening.
9: Great.
4: My favorite are the French ones where the whistling score is over here.
9: Yes, right. Yeah, right.
5: All the
9: great movies.
4: Can I have a piece of your cake, Peter?
5: Oh, sure. It looks... Oh, please.
9: Can I have a piece of your mind?
5: Look, yes.
4: It's good.
9: It is good. No wonder they've eaten it all.
5: It looks Martian. You know, the way that the marshmallows are... Marshmallows. Marshmallows. M-A-R-S. Mars.
9: It's good.
4: That's pretty far-fetched.
3: Yeah, it really is.
4: That's far-fetching,
3: Peter,
4: out, right?
3: Right. I must tell you that when we were in Arizona, which we were only very recently, we avoided conspicuously stopping at a gas station which offered us Mars stamps. Save Mars stamps, it said on the outside. We drove right by. Seemed a bit weird.
4: Martian gas doesn't have a high enough octane content.
3: It's marsh gas. It's like the marshmallows. Yeah, that's what makes marshmallows.
4: That's what they've always been seeing, marsh gas.
3: That's right. That's
1: we could harness that marsh gas. We could drive it like a horse and not feed it if it didn't drive us around every day.
3: Marsh gas, you know, is the thing that that lights up at night. They call it what? Will-o'-the-wisps, right? Isn't that
1: ghost?
3: What
1: they calls it ghost.
6: Oh yeah, the ghost. Yeah. Peter, I have a present for you here. It's a little package here. You see this?
4: Wow.
6: It's called a Crazy Cycle. It's the Wacky Motorcycle Rally.
4: That's far out.
6: Here's the instructions here.
4: Well, I got the instructions.
6: Shows you what the game does.
11: It's in Japanese. You'll help me, won't you?
6: Okay, sure. Just go ahead.
11: The Wacky Motorcycle Rally. Yeah, right. Uh-huh. It's a stop in the name of the law.
6: Right.
11: A cycle zips through gate, and cop goes flying.
6: Oh, you'll love it.
11: Yeah, watch. All you have to do is put the... it has the features of pop-up cop police station.
6: Oh, it's so much fun.
11: Yeah. Cycle roars into station. Cop flies out of chimney. Cycle turns around in station and zooms out. Look out below. 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Candyland Game MB. Oh, that's
6: you'll
11: beautiful.
6: You'll have hour of fun with
11: hour
6: that,
11: fun
6: Peter, until
11: that.
6: You break it. Yeah.
11: I wanted to go back to something you said, David, if I could here.
3: Sure.
11: When you said, I must tell you about something that we saw in Arizona. When you said, I must tell you, did you mean that you were compelled to tell me?
3: Yes.
11: I mean, it was compulsive?
3: Yes. Tiny was behind me, banging on my shoulder, trying to remind me of something that I'd already remembered, you see.
12: Oh,
3: so
12: I wanted to have a piece of cake.
3: Oh, I see. Oh, I thought see. It was about the other
4: Tiny's
3: thing. Well,
4: a
3: there you are.
4: Yeah. Tiny is a Martian. What's that song?
11: Somebody is a Oh, Bird Dog. By the Everly Brothers.
4: He's a dog.
11: No, he's a dog. He's a bird.
6: You get the choice of music today, don't you, Peter?
4: Hey, Bird Dog, get away from my
11: equipment. Yeah, well.
6: What would you like to hear?
11: Well,
4: hey, Bird Dog, you're on the wrong trail.
11: Let me take it. That's it. Yeah,
4: right.
11: He's a bird. Yeah, always hanging around and something like that. They're wonderful.
6: You better get a chicken little of your own.
11: No.
6: What?
11: Yeah, right.
6: Bird Dog, you better get a chicken little of your own.
11: That's right. No, that's probably not right, but it's just as good.
6: You better get a little chicken of your own.
11: A bird of your own.
12: You were right.
6: Yeah, I was
11: chicken
6: right.
11: Little of your own?
12: Sure.
11: Oh, he was right?
12: Mm-hmm.
11: Far out. Well,
6: look
11: boom,
6: out.
11: I lose another
6: look
11: couple of points
6: look out.
11: Here.
6: The sky is falling.
11: Yeah, right. Oh! Oh. We got to stop for a second, guys, for a short commercial.
6: Okay.
4: Hey, Shorty, come on in. Time for the commercial.
11: We'll be back in just a second, folks, after this message.
13: Sunday, U.S. Amphetamine Speedway.
14: Sunday.
13: See the amazing wheel standing laughing lunatic Corvair. Sunday.
14: See Roy Cowboy Williams rope and ride a Greyhound bus.
13: Sunday.
14: Sunday. See Tim Leary super blown head. Sunday.
13: See Stan Daredevil Harris set his nostril hairs on fire and drive to Milwaukee. Sunday.
14: U.S. Amphetamine Speedway, Route 69 at the Willoughby Bridge. Sunday. See Heinz Howard Carl Kruger and his gas injected Volkswagen Mike Collins.
13: Sunday.
14: Sunday. See Jack Burns pick you up in his cab. See Willie the Actor Sutton in his bulletproof vest.
13: Sunday.
14: Free for children under 8.
13: Over 9, under 2.
14: Eat tires. Sunday.
13: Free for everyone. Prizes, trophies, and all crap.
14: Sunday. Free dinner. Sunday.
13: Don't believe him.
14: No, Sunday. Free U.S. and
13: Sunday.
14: Sunday. See Arnie the Farmer Sedgwick in his supercharged international harvester tractor. Sunday.

0: It was, no, it wasn't, I don't think.
1: Okay, so. Oh, Phil?
2: Yes?
1: We're on the air now.
2: Yeah. Oh, that's at least true. Well, I would like to read you a little article. There's some wonderful, wonderful thing at the Children's Zoo. They have brought two female dik-diks into the female zoo now. They weigh only about 6 pounds, and the dik-diks, long-snouted dik-diks, have reddish-brown coats with grayish-white undermarkings. You probably recognize tiny hooves, inconspicuous tails, but definitely conspicuous noses. Mm. And according to Dr. Hale, the assistant director, the females were required to provide companionship for the zoo's solitary male dik-dik, who has been sharing a circular compound with a couple of crested guinea fowls, a go-away bird, and a rock hyrax. The rock hyrax, contrary to the custom of his kind, is spending much of his time in the trees these days while the new tenants are getting settled. The dik-diks originate in southwest and east New Jersey. They generally inhabit dry areas and asphalted paved areas and may go for long periods without water except for beer and bread, deriving from their food. The name dik-dik comes from the cry the little animals utter if they are frightened, disturbed, or captured or put in compounds. Noted for being shy and elusive, the dik-diks usually live alone with just a television, you know, in pairs or small families, and they prefer dense brush to open areas. The zoo's shy trio can be spotted after a bit of study, nestled happily among the plants and shrubs, watching TV.
3: I understand that they sent our men in there to try to rescue those little animals.
2: Yes,
3: recently.
2: They did, but they were they were out. They went for a walk.
3: Were out in the zoo somewhere. Probably,
1: you know,
3: the kids
1: why?
3: Had come
2: probably
3: in to
2: went
3: play
2: to a
3: with
2: movie.
3: Them. Well, I don't know.
1: They live in pairs, you know, so that...
4: Pairs?
1: No, pairs.
2: Pairs, little fruits.
1: And the guys didn't think to look in the pairs.
4: No, right. Of course not. Mm. Of course not.
1: Because they're not supposed to go in the trees, you know. They don't, but they live in the pairs.
3: They don't go in the trees. They go
1: they
3: in the ground.
1: They love pairs.
3: Like
1: you know when they love pairs most?
4: No.
1: In the springtime.
4: They like pairs in the springtime best. Uh-huh. Why?
3: That's when chestnuts are in blossom.
1: The chestnuts are in blossom.
3: They eat only chestnuts. Mm-hmm. They're wonderful little animals.
4: Yeah. Did you hear what the red hyena did yesterday? Oh, don't let me interrupt.
3: That's an old chestnut.
1: Went bobbing along.
4: What? The red hyena? No. He was in his red leather transmission tent, dealing himself a practice hand of bridge. Remember yesterday?
1: Oh yes, I remember. Yesterday.
3: Oh, you mean yesterday?
1: Yeah. You mean Sunday?
4: Yeah. While Korak was stealthily pushing his way through the dense Uzizi forest. Remember that? Yeah, remember he said the apes of the Forbidden Valley are certainly alert, he thought to himself, as other hairy hands pinned his arms to his sides, jerked the spear from his left hand, and dragged him through the underbrush. There was no point struggling, he realized, for he sensed that they meant him no harm. The grip of their thick fingers were firm, not violent.
1: Oh.
5: Coming this way.
4: That sounds like the WPA play.
1: Yeah.
4: Right? Things haven't changed very much at all, you know, since 1935 or 1895, huh?
3: No, as a matter of fact, in 1935, down at the Mayan Theater, everyone will remember the Mayan Theater at 11th and Hell Street.
4: Right. The Mayan games were played there, right?
3: Right, right.
4: Right, right. A lot of heavy Mayan games. So go ahead.
3: Yes, down there is playing the AAA Plowed Under.
4: Oh, wow.
3: And the plow that broke the plains.
4: The AAA Plowed Under. Mm-hmm. Is that about the auto club being put down in Sacramento?
3: I think it must be.
1: No, about the convention of the automobile club where they all got plowed.
2: Oh, no, it isn't. No, it's not. It's about the plow that broke the planes. When the Wright brothers, who were convinced that they were, started to fly for the first time, they took their contraption, which was an excuse for getting high, out into the fields. And one of the farmers who didn't want them there continued to plow his field while they were setting up the plane and broke the plane with his plow.
1: The farmer's name was Andy Gump.
2: That's right. He later became famous in newspapers.
1: Yeah. His nose became famous. Yeah. His wife achieved a small measure of popularity, too. Andrea Gump.
2: Oh, I thought you meant Hump Gump.
1: No.
2: That's
3: Hump Andrea, Gump. Andrea
1: Doria. Oh, you remember Hump Gump?
2: Yeah, sure.
1: Oh, sure.
2: Yeah, that was during the Prohibition or the dry period.
1: Yeah.
2: Good old...
1: Hump was dry for 10 years.
2: Yeah.
1: Yeah. Yeah.
3: Well, gentlemen, perhaps at this point we should explain what goes on in the smelter.
1: Okay.
2: Yes, please.
3: Basically, the smelter is the place where the ore goes in and the copper comes out.
6: Hey, look out, here's a copper!
3: Ore from the mine goes to a crusher plant, sort of a mechanized pestle and mortar machine of mammoth proportions. The great pestle gyrates inside a funnel-shaped mortar and crushes the ore, which flows out the bottom. Through a second crusher,
6: Johnny,
3: the ore is reduced to pebble size.
6: Hey, Mom, I'm watching the TV.
3: To the concentrator plant. Here, the ore is mixed with water and run through a revolving cylinder where heavy oily reagents are added and is agitated by compressed air. And that's just the beginning.
4: That's far out.
1: Well, you know, Dave...
4: That's Sunday morning at 7 o'clock, man.
1: Once
4: that's
1: her,
4: what it is.
1: Excuse me, but once her fear of automobiles disappeared...
4: Oh, of course.
1: Her sex problems cleared up.
4: Yes, it's true.
7: Just like her face.
1: And she was able to resume regular intercourse with her husband.
3: Yes, she talked to him for the first time in 12 years. That's social intercourse.
4: That's about all that's left for most of the people in the valley now, you know. I don't mean the San Bernardino Valley.
3: No, which valley?
4: I mean the valley, the Great Valley. I mean the silent people, the ones who live quietly in the desert.
3: You mean people living in the depressions as opposed to the highs of society?
4: Right.
3: On this chart here.
4: All right. Yeah.
3: See, there are over 300 people in these little humps down. They see the areas down below?
4: Oh, and they're all unhappy. Well, they look unhappy.
3: Well, if you were crunched up like this in this little triangle of this peak here, but see up on the top, a couple of guys are hanging onto the top of this chart here with this little line that goes up in sleeping bags drinking Chinese soup. See them?
4: Oh, yeah. Yeah, those are the highs.
3: Scale the heights, yeah.
4: They look great. They look very healthy and yet thin.
3: Yeah.
4: You know,
8: hey,
4: so, yeah,
8: hey.
4: Right. They seem to be high energy and they...
3: Yeah, they're up there, but there's only a small percentage of them up there.
4: Well, the
3: and most of them
4: are down
3: lumped
4: there.
3: Down in this big, like, V.
4: Big
3: down.
4: Bell. It's like a bell
3: like
4: curve.
3: A bell,
4: it's
3: a bell
4: crushed
3: curve,
4: by
3: yeah.
4: this huge bell of
3: Parabolic.
4: Statistics.
3: Mm-hmm.
4: That's far out. That's really
3: yeah,
4: far out.
3: I did
4: out.
3: This chart for a course in psychology.
4: You did?
3: Yeah.
4: Far out.
1: Well, should I read you about... this is a fascinating girl. I won't mention her name.
4: Oh, yeah.
1: This is a press release here. Did you read this?
4: Yes, I did.
1: You did? It's really good, I thought. This girl is really a significant and real person, I thought. She had her first acting role in the motion picture Wait Until Dark, starring Alan Arkin.
4: Yeah.
1: Who said to her, "Hey, you really can act." That's an actual quote.
6: Hey, you really can't act!
1: Now, the satisfaction she found in acting, plus a growing discontent with her life as a model...
4: Look, it's growing!
1: ...started her... That's right, she had a growth which started her thinking about the future course of her life.
4: Mm-hmm.
1: I had a lot of money at my disposal, more than I needed, she says. I had the opportunity to travel all over to the Orient, Mexico, the North Pole, wherever. It was supposed to be glamorous, but I don't even know what that word means. I hated the way I was living my life. My friends were all over the world. A best friend in Hong Kong, somebody I loved in pairs, my family in Canada. So she set out on one more trip, this time to visit Kashmir and Dharamsala to see the Dalai Lama.
4: Oh,
1: I was really
4: hello, Dolly. They wrote that. They wrote that play about him.
1: I was really impressed by the Tibetan people, she said.
4: They seemed Until to I
1: be,
4: spoke.
1: They seemed to be happy and were so kind. Children who wanted to be lifted up into your arms. And, oh God, half of them were orphans, or their parents worked for a few cents a day.
4: Of course, a few cents a day in Tibet buys you a house with a maid,
1: mm-hmm.
4: all that good dope, all those rare exotic fruits.
1: But this is, they're now, there's a lot of now young actors
4: yeah,
1: and actresses
4: yeah.
1: I notice now. She's one of the now generation of
4: Let's
1: real
4: see, she's
1: yeah.
4: wearing
1: real
4: no
1: people.
4: Brassiere.
1: Yep.
4: That's
1: yeah.
4: wonderful.
1: Yeah.
4: Just call her
1: That's
4: Sam.
1: Because of the growth. That's because of the growth.
3: It's all blah.
1: Don't mention her name.
3: Because of the Dalai Lama, too. You know.
1: Some guy wrote this.
3: They look like melty camels.
4: Did you say growth?
3: Bluff, that's what it is. You
1: yeah.
3: know. It's all bluff from top to bottom.
1: Just Here's Pat Bluff, former yeah. governor of the state of Arizona, who's with us on our show, Policemen Meet the Nation.
3: Yeah. Just to me, studying it, it looks like the whole system of life is bluff. A man just bluffs himself out of the cradle onto the floor, just... bluffs his legs into carrying him around when he gets sick of crawling, and he gets to it and yeps and bluffs his mama into carrying him.
9: Hey, Sam, can I ask you a question?
3: Yeah.
9: What does that mean, what you just said? I didn't understand a word of it. It's poetic, but...
3: I worked it all out
9: you did,
3: over 65 years.
9: That's a distillation.
3: It's all bluff.
9: That's a distillation of 65 years of philosophy,
3: Ain't
9: Sam.
3: Ain't no difference, young nor old. We just start right in to bluff somebody from the first, if it's only to yep, when we're brought into the world as if we hated it and was kicking to get out of it quick.
9: Sam, look at that fellow over there, right?
3: Yeah,
9: look,
3: yeah,
9: he's just gotten a corner,
3: right?
9: Right?
3: Yeah.
9: Hi, look,
3: See, look at him. Ain't that the biggest bluff of all?
9: Well, I think he gets right along some female girl and he pitches her some yarns and some yams about himself,
3: yeah.
9: such a thing as the blush of the shame of the features of George Washington.
3: Yeah, he makes her believe he's just what every feller of sense knows he ain't.
7: And she, bluffing herself like mad, bluffs herself into believing she believes that he believes. She believes what nobody else believes about him. That he's filling her up with truth, see?
4: Now I understand what you're saying, sure. Sam. Now you're talking university talk.
7: Think about when they have kids, then. The kids come along, right? And he's got to bluff harder than ever.
4: But kiddies take a heap of bluffing,
7: they
4: Sam.
7: They do.
4: They sure do.
7: Let's say you got six of them. You have to bluff six times as hard, then.
4: I know. It drains every ounce of life force out of my body.
7: You have to buff their shoes, make sure they're shining.
4: Shine their heads so the planes will see them and not land on them.
7: That's
4: I had a plane land on two of my sons yesterday.
5: You did, eh?
4: Makes me laugh, too. I saw it.
7: Well, they're just plane kids.
4: Yeah, that's right. Passing plane came right by, took the top, well, go ahead.
7: Anyway, you go on like this, Charlie.
4: Like I've been going on.
7: Like you've been going on. Till death gets you around, see?
4: That's all right.
7: Sick.
4: Coughing.
7: Sick and coughing. Coughing is the word.
4: Right.
7: You can't bluff death, which is the reason you got to get off the earth. When you fix that way, other folks come along and bluff you, see?
4: What about your friend Sam? Your friends go around and tell you that they're, you know, they're heap of sorry.
7: Yeah,
4: your kids
7: yeah.
4: come and they make you feel like you've treated them bully and acted sugar and square with them. The gal you bluffed in the mirror, she gets around and snivels.
7: Yeah,
4: the doctor bluffs, the preacher bluffs, the president bluffs, the snifter bluffs.
7: Yeah.
4: And death gets a drop on you.
7: Yeah, yeah. You,
4: and
7: go,
4: you
7: right
4: go right down,
7: down
4: and out.
7: Right down and out.
4: Sunk.
7: Everything's bluffed, sir, till you get up again the muzzle of a gun like this.
4: Oh.
7: Then your thumbs get up quick. And you bluff yourself that bluff is one of them things you'd hate like poison to hand out to a blind mule, whatever that means.
4: Yeah, right.
7: But you agree with me, don't you? Because I got a gun on you.
4: You got a finger on me. I respect a finger more than I respect a gun.
7: That's the point.
4: You can stick my eye out with that, but I've never seen anybody hurt with a gun.
7: I'm pointing at you with a sharp fingernail.
4: Yeah, with a heavy ring on it, too.
7: All
4: so
7: bluff.
4: I really respect the heavy
7: all
4: ring
7: bluff.
4: Finger.
7: All bluff.
4: Yeah, right. That's the ring of doom, though. I know that. I know that.
8: You're bluffing. You're bluffing.
4: Listen. Now, I just want to ask you a question now.
7: Sure.
4: I want to ask you one question. Is there anybody out there in the great radio audience that we are all talking to who are suffering from minor pains of headache, neuralgia, muscular, periodic, or rheumatic pains? You?
8: Sure.
4: Well, I tell you what I want you to do, right? A package of Dr. Miles anti-pain pills in your medicine cabinet, handbag, pocket, safe, or padlocked treasure chest will mean less loss of time and greater enjoyment for yourself and every member of your family.
7: Give me a box of bluff.
4: There you go. There you go.
3: Baudelaire was driving a Model A across Galilee. He picked up a hitchhiker named Jesus who had been standing among a school of fish, feeding them pieces of bread. Where are you going? Asked Jesus, getting into the front seat. Anywhere, anywhere, out of this world, shouted Baudelaire. I'll go with you as far as Golgotha, said Jesus. I have a concession at the carnival there, and I must not be late.
1: Hey, let me ask you something,
10: and
1: David.
10: I must not be late.
1: And I'm
10: not
1: late. This, being
3: that's a little Richard Brautigan.
1: Yeah,
10: yeah,
1: I don't know where Golgotha is. See, there's the thing. I was brought
10: it's
1: up
10: near,
1: a Jew.
10: No, man. It's down Temple Street.
3: Right.
10: It's off Temple Street.
1: By the big temple there?
10: Yeah,
1: the one
10: right.
1: with the Harder Quirk Temple?
10: The Harder Quirk
1: Temple. The Harder Quirk Temple.
10: The Harder Quirk Temple.
1: Right.
10: Man, what city are you from?
1: Well, I just...
10: Heart of Quirk?
1: Yeah, right.
10: It's hearts made of stone.
1: You're right. We'll never bleed, right? See, that's what I'm trying to say. Like, I don't understand a lot of things that poets and people, Christians, talk about when they use New Testament stuff, because I never read the New Testament.
10: Yeah.
1: You know, like, I'll get off at Golgotha. I don't know what Golgotha is. I really don't.
3: But you pronounce it better than I do.
1: Yeah, well, sure, man. I'm my mouth is good, but my brain makes no connection.
3: I see.
1: Golgotha, where is it?
10: Golgotha is the place where they offed him. Where they crucified him.
3: Right.
10: It's the place of skulls or something
3: right.
10: like that, or the place of bluff.
1: I mean, it's
10: the bluff.
7: It's the bluff overlooking
10: the
7: place of skulls.
10: It's the bluff overlooking the place of skulls.
1: I guess we're talking...
10: Or it's a small street right near the federal district court building.
1: Golgotha.
10: Where they're holding him now.
1: Yeah, right.
10: They'll probably crucify him on Golgotha Street.
1: Well,
10: you watch.
1: I may as well tell a slight Jerusalem story, which was while in Menetz, where a lot of this material comes from.
10: Menetz is a small Mideastern country.
1: Yes, right. Very small, right. A man came in, a young guy, came in with a religious tract in his hand and a couple in his arm, and said, you know, the Christ is here and the Christ is coming and he's gone. And he left.
7: Something like that. But he was really,
3: That was probably Maury.
1: Very religious time.
3: That was Maury Branovan, the one-man band, who, by the way, plays free to hospitals, churches, temples, charities, and boys back from Vietnam.
1: He plays free to them?
3: Yeah.
1: Oh, look, he's...
7: Free, you're gonna be free.
10: He plays for boys back from Vietnam?
3: Yeah.
1: He's got
10: that sounds like a dirty movie logo on the sign outside.
1: Maury
10: boys back from Vietnam.
4: Maury Branovan's one-man band, dream of my life come true.
1: Basket Boys back from Vietnam.
4: That's great. Oh, that's... Oh, now, come on, guys. Come
3: that's
4: on.
3: That's really terrible.
4: Look, it says, a dream of my life...
1: Well, it's a terrible war, Bob.
4: It's a terrible war, you know?
1: There have been two guys killed over there. Did you know that?
3: No, I didn't.
1: That's right. There were two boys killed over there in Vietnam. Mm-hmm. I think it was sometime over the last 7 years or so.
3: Are there any casualties?
1: They're doing terrible things over there. You know what happened to them?
3: No.
1: They fell into the empty Officers Club swimming pool.
4: No, it's empty?
1: That's right. They left it empty because of religious ceremonies.
4: That's right.
1: The local people empty all their swimming pools because of the local holidays and also in order to renew their GI bills. Requirements on their homes.
4: Do you know that all the ducks that swim in the pools have GI bills also?
1: That's right. That's right, Bill.
4: That's right. I was wondering if I might just give you a chance to tell you what a dream come true is for Maury Branovan. It's to play and entertain free for American Legion posts, Korean veterans, handicapped persons, curios, temples, orphans, hospitals, and convalescents.
8: Yeah.
4: That's wonderful, man. This is such a big country.
1: He's feeling better, too.
2: Maury handed this to a friend of mine on the Sunset Strip, and if anybody wants him to play for them, all they have to do is wear a uniform and walk on the Sunset
4: Strip. Here's Maury right now with the big

0: 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This is Houston. Can we get both of you on the camera for a minute, please?
1: Earth below us, drifting, falling, floating, weightless, calling, calling home. 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

0: Okay. 1, 2, 1, 2, 1, 2. 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Okay, microphone. Microphone is up. That's yours. That's yours. Hello? Hello?
1: You're going to throw a house light?
0: Hey Siri, call JL.
1: So you don't need this. It's
0: easy. Do you want a hard chair to sit on? Or do you want the couch?
1: I think he's going to sit on the couch.
0: Okay.
1: I'm going to sit in this chair.
0: Message after the hey, we're broadcasting now. Okay. 1, 2, 1. Oh,
2: drop these
0: speakers. 1, 2. There we go. Hey Brad, how you doing? Thank you for being part of this sound check. Thank you, JL, for being part of the sound check. I have headphones that are live. If you would like to use them, it's always helpful. You can hear yourself and your guitar at the same time. You should be able to hear the sound. They're on. They're hot.
1: I've never really done anything like this before.
0: Well, that way I don't piss off. Well, I've had people with electric drum kits come over and keyboards and accordions and, you know, four guitars, and everyone talked into the, mixing board, and all my next door neighbors would hear the singing. And they don't hear the drums, and
3: right.
0: They hear tap, tap, tap, tap and stuff like that.
1: That's what I want, is a set of electronic drums. Is that too bright? Are you blinded? Yes,
2: the sun's right in my
0: the
2: eyes.
0: Sun. Okay.
1: I know. Golly. You don't want to be blinded? Blinded by the light.
2: Okay, a little better.
1: Woo!
0: Okay, I think we're almost ready. Ding, ding, ding, ding, ding. Hey, this is 11L Radio New York International. I've got Stephanie Marie and Mike Fornatel. Steph and Mike. There we go.
1: Steph and Mike.
0: Steph and Mike.
1: Hello, hello.
0: Hello, hello.
1: I'm going to get situated.
0: Okay, you good? You want a chair without arms?
1: That'd be great. I thought I could make it work. Yeah. But I can't because I'm too short. I'm like the rapper.

0: Fisher should be appearing. My friend Stephen Korn is seeing some music at Young Ethel's.
1: Yeah, I thought he was going to come by. He's a really sweet man.
2: I saw him last night.
3: Oh, did you hear that?
1: Mike saw Steven last night.
0: Oh, okay.
1: He's so sweet. He's taking some videos for me.
4: Yeah, he takes videos all the time.
1: He's like Henry.
4: Well, I mean, back in the day, I went to a concert with Henry and Elizabeth, and it was the Fab Four.
1: Yeah.
4: And Elizabeth was shooting tons of video, and Henry was like giving her the stink eye. And now Henry shoots more video than I don't know, than NBC. I don't know.
2: That's my fault. He was at the treehouse one night, and he says, "Why don't you have somebody videoing this stuff?" It's ephemeral. It happens, and it's over. It's not original music. It's us doing other people's stuff. He goes, "Somebody should be videoing this." And I said, "I won't stop you." And since
4: then, you never stopped him.
1: And then he never stopped
4: him. You want a headphone, Mike?
0: I will find it. There's a volume control to follow the cord down.
4: One, two, one, two. Can you hear me?
2: All right, so your guitar is not plugged in, so you can't have that mic there.
1: Should I have it, my guitar plugged in if I'm going to play and sing at this? I've got a cable.
2: It would sound way better if it was. I mean, shit.
4: I mean, I could put another mic next to your guitar.
1: Oh,
2: yeah,
1: okay. Let's do that.
2: You could do that.
1: Then we're good. Then that's all we need.
2: Best place to mic an acoustic guitar is right here at the 12th fret. Not the sound hole where everybody puts it.
1: I know, that's where I put it. Don't put it in my sound hole, baby.
2: On stage, you want it pointing at the hole, but...
1: Oh, yeah. Oh, wow.
2: Is this in real A minor or capoed A minor?
5: Real A minor.

0: She gone.
1: Do you see how because I'm hyper hearing myself.
2: Okay.
1: Yeah.
2: And I bring the guitar down a little bit and bring the vocal up a bit. I turned you up a little bit here too.
1: How's that? So test. 1, 2, 3. Test.
2: Let's do one more.
1: Let's try another verse. Let's just start right from the top. 1, 2, 3, 4.

0: run with it, or you want to hear one more time?
1: You might be a little close to the mic there, but where you are now is about right.
2: So about...
1: Yeah.
2: Thanks.
1: Are you sitting comfortably, or are you straining forward?
2: I'm not straining, no. Just...
0: Do you want to push your throat down a touch?
1: I think backing up is the answer.
2: Yep. It's picking it up.
0: It's picking it up. Yeah, it was just, bringing up the vocal touch.
1: Oh, she's kind of nice for me. I could use that for talking.
0: Oh, yeah, that's why.
2: There you go. Oh. Hello, sir. This is fun, Mike Hornetow. I never hear my voice like this. It's very strange.
0: I want to keep this set up separate.
1: Yeah.
2: I love that MTV News one. I want one of those.
0: So I'm going to come on, play a couple of jingles, play a song or two, and then we'll just
2: great.
0: Go live. Reposted on Monday.
2: Fantastic. Always when you need to find it.
1: Sure you didn't use it for one of these?
0: No, but... No, this... These were... Seriously, there should be another thing in here. No place of wire.
2: Wired for sound.
3: Hey, this is a test of the emergency broadcast system. This is only reality.
2: You look adorable.
1: Me?
2: Mm-hmm. I love that we're wearing matching shirts.
3: Okay, so I'm going to... One, two, three... Four. I've muted all the mics except mine. If you want to hear the show, you got to have the headphones on. Okay. You like that one better? Oh, you're putting your... Oh, okay. Yeah, it should reach.

0: you.
1: It's in the family.
0: No, I
1: know. It's in the lineage, yes.
0: That's true.
1: Yeah. What's not on yet? Oh. All the mics are dead. Really? I had beers with Pete. I hung out with him once on South Street Seaport after one of those shows, a Fab Faux show that he emceed. And we had many beers and had a really good time. And I was happy to treat him. Yeah. John, if you're still listening, what I might do is I just may let the feed run and then you can edit out the beginning part of this nonsense. Only because I'm going on in 6 minutes and I don't want to turn everything off because who knows, things will get fucked up. So I got to do radio stuff. Shoot. Hold on. 1, 2, 1, 2, 1, 2. What did I want to play? Did I lose it already? Shit, where is it?

Did I really lose the song I wanted to start the show with?

Shoot. Shoot, let's see if I can make this work. Well, okay, then I can't start with the song I want to, so it's not any fun.

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Brad, thank you again. And we're almost ready to go live, I think. Well, we'll find out. Won't we know? Fighting the clock. I want something. Where is it?

All the prep in the world, and I still can't find the song I wanted to start the show with. Hey, this is 11L Radio New York International. You've got a rare pre-show sound check, so stick around, don't go nowhere, and we'll have some fun. Perhaps, if I could find the damn song I wanted. I found it. Okay. I can do this.

0: Okay, it's not letting me do it. Oh, thanks for freezing on me, computer.
1: Well, okay, we'll make it work.
0: We'll make it work. Let's see. We've got 40 seconds to airtime, and this thing froze, but I can still work through most of it.
1: All right.
0: We shall see. Okay. Error, go away, go away, go away, go away. Okay, well, that's the song I want to play. Okay, we are ready. Countdown. We've got 30 seconds for live on the air. What's going on? What's going on? What's going on? Why did I lose all my players? Why did I lose my players? Okay, here we go. Hey, John, I think we're ready, and I don't have my players. They all went away, so we're going to have real fun tonight, I promise. Okay, 5, 4, 3, 3, 3, 3, 3, 3, 3, 3. Here we go.
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0: There we go. Eric Amble, if you gotta go, stay all night, so stick around. Hey, folks, we just had a major event here in New York City, and I would be remiss, quite remiss, to not mention it. But before I mention what I'm going to be remiss about... No, stop. I've got Stephanie Marie and Mike Fornatel here in the studio, just to prove that I'm not lying.
1: I'm really here.
2: I'm kind of here.
1: You're kind of here.
0: Oh, hold on. You're using the other mic. Is that the one?
3: I told you I was
0: kind of
3: here.
0: You're kind of here. Anyway, hey, we got. Anyway, we'll set all this up later. But Mike Fornatel, Stephanie Marie is here. They're going to be live. They're going to be doing a 3.5-hour set. They don't know about that yet. But we'll see how this works. So anyway, let me just drop these mics and make sure I get everything working correctly. Yep, this is 11L Radio New York International. And we had the New York Knicks. The New York Knicks won the championship. So in order to honor the Knicks, let's do it.
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0: Yes, indeed. New York is a rockin' with Willie Nile.
5: Come on, let me take you out tonight where the music is pumping and the lights are bright. The whistle blows and the workday's done. We're gonna get the party started and have some fun. Meet me after midnight.

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0: There we go. Hey, that was Cliff Westfall at Hurt Her to Hurt Me. Before that, Walter Clevenger, Radio C, Charlie Pickett, Marlboro Man, Bill Kirshen, Cat Out of the Bag. Hey, we've got Stephanie and Michael coming up at the top of the hour. So stick around. Got a couple of more songs. We're waiting for a few more people to join the broadcast. And let's have some fun. Let's see. Do I have a jingle here? I might.
1: New York to the world.
0: I didn't like that one.
1: From Brooklyn, New York to the world.
2: Let's go, go, go, go, go.
0: Oh, I've got a bet. I have to talk over this one. I put the wrong one on. Hey, 11L. Radio New York International. Now, this was a WABC bed back in the day. Anyone remember WABC radio? Yeah, one hand goes up. The other one, you were not here. I don't know where you were, but you were a youngin. And the jingle just goes on and on. And, you know, I didn't prepare. I prepared lots of stuff, but I lost everything right before the show started. So now you have to put up with me. Or you can leave. I don't care.
2: Go, go, go.
0: Hey, this one goes out to Mike Fornatel.